0: just the presence of Haley is different too. I mean, you guys don't really collaborate with artists. How did that happen? Why was it Haley that made sense for this?
1: Yeah, I'm trying to think if she's the only other voice that's ever been on a Failure record other than me and Ken. And Maynard sang on the Replicants record.
0: Yeah.
1: But she may be the only other one. I can't think of another instance. That was just, Haley's been a longtime fan. I mean, I think Failure was one of the inspirations for Paramore. And when they came together as a band, that was sort of, they all shared a love for Failure. And we've been in touch with her over the years, and Ken's worked with her. I think Ken mixed a Paramore record or
0: I think so, yeah.
1: Produced a Paramore record. And she's come to shows, and he just gave her the record when it was finished, and she responded to that song, to Rising Skyline, and I think somewhat spontaneously he just said you want to sing on it, and she said yes, and we just sent her the tracks and let her do whatever she wanted, which was. Essentially singing an octave above Ken throughout the song. And that worked as a double. It worked as a texture, and you hear that at some parts in the song, but it also worked as a solo in the second verse. There's such a subtle emotion and fragility to the way she sang that verse, that it really, it doesn't sound like a performance. It sounds like those emotions are actually there in her voice when she's singing it. And so every time I hear it again, I'm surprised by it.
0: Well, let's hear it, man. This is new music from Failure featuring Haley Williams from Paramore off of their album Location Lost. This is called The Rising Skyline. More with Greg Edwards coming up in the next hour. It's Loudwire.

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0: Mighty Metallica, it's Loudwire Nights. Here in a couple of hours, we will celebrate Metallica like we do every weeknight with a few songs back to back to back. Tonight, we'll hear from the Black Album, we will hear from Ride the Lightning, and we will hear one of the best songs they have ever given to us off of Hardwired to Self-Destruct. I can't wait to crank that one up, man. Mission Metallica here in just 2 hours. Right now, we have got to jump into this week's Fight Club. This week, it's all about Godsmack, man. Their major label debut, their self-titled album, the album that really introduced them to all of us, up against their most recent studio album, Lighting Up the Sky. Which album is your favorite? Which album wins the Fight Club? Open up the Loudwire app, tap that button that says Chuck's Fight Club. Get your votes in Friday night. We will celebrate the winning album tonight. We're gonna go back to that self-titled album, man.
1: Ow. The only rule in Chuck's Fight Club is...

carpool companion that won't stink up your ride or wipe our boogers under your seat. 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

0: ACDC, it's Loudwire Nights. It is time to get you tonight's code word for that trip to Cleveland to see the Foo Fighters and to get into the Rock and Roll Hall of Fame, where I can tell you there is a lot of ACDC stuff in the Rock Hall, man. All you got to do is open up the Loudwire app, get enter to win, put in tonight's code word for an even better shot at winning. Tonight's code word, cold. C-O-L-D, cold. You put that in the app, it increases your chances of winning this trip. You and a buddy will get sent to Cleveland, get put up in a hotel, get a pair of tickets to see the Foos, and get a pair of passes into the Rock and Roll Hall of Fame. Now, this contest ends this week. So I give you this code word tonight. I'll give you one tomorrow night. I'll give you one Friday night. And then you have the weekend to make sure you're all entered. You got all your entries and everything. And then we will pull the winner next week. So don't hesitate. Put in that code word. Get in the running for this trip to Cleveland to see the Foos, to go to the Rock and Roll Hall of Fame. All you got to do, put in that code word, cold, C-O-L-D, cold. Good luck. Coming up after this break, more with tonight's special guest, Greg Edwards from the band Failure.
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0: It's Loud Wire Nights. That's the new one from Tim Montana. That is called Break Me Down, and that'll be on his new album, The Entire State of Tim Montana, out on July 31st. Right now, we're hanging with Greg Edwards of Failure, celebrating their new album, Location Lost. And, you know, man, we've done a lot of looking back for a band that's been doing this as long as Failure has, and, you know, probably no better instance of looking back than the documentary that you guys released last year, Every Time You Lose Your Mind. It's on Hulu now. You know, you talk about releasing an album, and, you know, this by this time in your career, you've kind of figured out, you know, manage your expectations, and it doesn't seem like that anxiety level is quite there like it probably was in the early days. What was it like releasing a documentary that told the whole story of the band?
1: Well, that's a whole different
0: yeah,
1: that's a whole different animal. And you know, you should talk to Ken about that, because he really is the creator of that documentary, and he directed it and put it together and put a great deal of time into it. And then he and Priscilla Scott edited it. But for me personally, you know, it wasn't, I was never super excited about the whole project. And I have a lot of ambivalence about, you know, its existence in general. But you know, I guess the way that I frame it for myself is, I understand it may be of great interest to longtime fans, and that's cool, because I remember being a fan of bands, and when you could see something, some behind the scenes, some perspective, that was always like a rich thing to absorb into your love of the music. So from that perspective, I can get behind it. And if because of the subject matter, if there's any chance that it could help anybody or bring comfort to anybody, and which it seems like it has, then I'm absolutely behind that.
0: Right on, man. Are you, you know, documentary aside, are you the type of guy who enjoys looking back, like digging into the past, reflecting on things, or is that not kind of your mindset?
1: I'm definitely kind of a obsessively nostalgic person. Yeah. And I have, I've always, I have like a photographic

0: emotional memory. So I can go back and remember exactly how, you know, I felt, or almost all the way back to probably 2 or 3 years old. I live in, I mean, we all live in memory, I guess, unless we're Buddhist monks.
1: Yeah. Well, that emotional photographic memory, man, that's good and bad, probably has a swinging pendulum for that.
0: Yeah. It just depends on which
1: what the
0: moment
1: emotion is.
0: Which moment you're choosing to drown in. Yeah.
1: That's right. You say going back to 2 or 3 years old, are you a nostalgic person for the band, like for what you've done?
0: I would say that also when, in terms of like the creative process and remembering, I get very nostalgic about the moments where something was created at the beginning of an idea. But I'm not nostalgic. I don't miss. I'm not nostalgic like I miss things.
1: Right.
0: I'm not like MAGA nostalgic, you know.
1: Yeah, fair enough, man.
0: No, I mean, you know, I'm not wanting to go back. I like to bring it all into the moment we're in now.
1: Makes total sense, man. Greg Edwards, thank you for being here. Thank you for diving into your world, into the world of failure, all of it, man. We'll keep chatting. Coming up right now, it's Def Leppard. It's Loudwire Nights.

0: Broken Mirror.
1: It's Loudwire Nights. That is The Architects and Broken Mirror. We are hanging out with Greg Edwards from Failure. And, you know, we've done a lot of looking back. And I want to keep looking back because this year marks the 30th anniversary of Failure's amazing album, Fantastic Planet. And I know for the 20th anniversary, you know, you guys hit the road to celebrate it. What runs through your head when you think about that album turning 30?
2: Just the first thing is it's just insane that that was 30 years ago.
1: Yeah.
2: It's just insane that I'm, you know, how the f*** did I get this old?
1: Time always wins, man.
2: Well, yeah, I just thought I would

0: you know, I thought I would feel more, a little more mature and wise, you know, that many years had actually passed. So it's like, it's encouraging that I feel as dumb and youthful as I do. That's good. I could see living another 30 years and I'll still be dumb and youthful when I die, which, that's one aspiration.
1: It's a good goal.
0: But for me, I just, when we were making that record, there was a sense that we were doing something really good and unique and eclectic across the course of the record, that touched on a lot of different emotions. And I think for me, the most gratifying, the thing that makes me feel, it actually makes me feel sane, is that I wasn't crazy, that the fact that people are still listening to it and discovering it now, what I believed in those moments when we were making the record, you know, where it did have some substance to it that was durable, and that makes me incredibly happy.
1: I love it, man. Yeah, that is an album that it seems like the more milestones you hit, like 10th, 20th, 30th, that it is even more and more appreciated by a bigger audience.
0: Yeah, it's it

0: lot of money online. I mean, it is still an album that people seek out and cherish and want to add to their collection. Greg Edwards, thank you so much for hanging with us, man. We will wrap things up with you coming up right after this.
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3: One more time, let me just say a huge thank you to Greg Edwards from Failure for hanging with us tonight as we celebrate this new album that you gave to us this year called Location Lost. And, you know, I got to say, I had the chance to see you guys open for The Cult last year in LA, which was just such a fun night, and excited to see you on the road. You're playing a ton of shows this year all over the country. And I know you said near the start of this, you know, it's great to play the new music. I mean, how has that been playing some of these new songs from the album?
4: Playing new songs, it's always, you're just trying not to fuck them up, you know, more than the older songs that you're,
3: that you've played a few times.
4: Yeah, so... That's there's more concentration going on with the new songs. The thing that I always notice is how all the songs within a set fit together. No matter how different I think one record is from the next or one song is from the next, it's always interesting to, especially with an audience in the room, to play songs that seem to be so disparate from each other in mood or texture or even production from across the records, and yet they still sit together in a set really nicely.
3: Yeah. I love that, man. Well, beyond this tour, man, what else is on the horizon? What's got your attention these days?
4: When this tour is done, I have about 4 days, 5 days back in LA, and then I leave with a Perfect Circle to do the European tour that Perfect Circle is doing through June and into July.
3: Yeah.
4: And then in the fall, Failure is going out again. So we'll be, you know, playing, because we're only doing part of the US on this tour. So we'll be hitting all the other places we missed. Beyond that, I don't know. Get home, spend time, the family, my kids. That's sort of what's on my mind.
3: Do you, you know, talk about nostalgia and reflecting all that? I mean, do you allow yourself to think way, way down the line, or do you not do that too often?
4: The future?
3: Yeah, yeah.
4: Not really. Maybe a little bit more recently, not too much. Not specifically. It's more like a broad idea of what the future might be, but no, not like a great planner. Like,
3: fair enough, man. Greg Edwards, dude, thank you so much for hanging with us tonight, celebrating everything going on in the world of Failure, especially this new album, Location Lost. The live shows you're on now, the live shows you'll be on later this year here in the States. Listeners, get everything you need at failureband.com. Grab the album, grab tickets. We'll keep you posted right here too. But man, thank you so much for being here, and hopefully we can do it again soon. I can't wait to catch you on the road. I'm going to see you on that second leg later this year, man.
4: Oh, great. Thank you. Good talking to you.
3: All right, let's keep it going. Here's the new one from Social Distortion. This is Born to Kill.

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Coming up in this hour, we will pay tribute to Ozzy and Black Sabbath. Yes, we've got a 1-2 punch lined up for you, man. Right now, it's The Warning and their new one. This is Kerosene. It's Loudwire Nights.

0: A little Bon Jovi for you. It's Loudwire Nights. My name is Chuck. The number here is 844-205-LOUD, 844-205-5683. Anything you need, man, just hit me up. I'm going to take a quick break. When I get back, we've got new music from Five Finger Death Punch, and I'm going to clue you in on a little secret about Five Finger. Yeah, that's all I can say right now, but just hold on. I'll tell you more next.
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allowed to say this, but I don't know. I don't know where my boss isn't around. I'm gonna say it. In a couple of weeks, we're kicking off a brand new contest. We are going to send one lucky listener and a guest to Kansas City to see Five Finger Death Punch on their 20th anniversary world tour. Not only that, man, you're also going to get to have barbecue lunch in Kansas City. Yes, the best barbecue, I'm saying it, with me and a member of Five Finger Death Punch. All right, I'm just going to put that out there. We will have more details in the next couple of weeks, so make sure you've got the Loudwire app on your phone, because as soon as this contest goes live, you're going to get a little vibration in your pocket, and that's me. That's not me exactly, but it is me telling you to enter to win. So keep listening, man. I'll get you all the details you need in the next couple of weeks. Right now, though, let's hear the new one from Five Finger Death Punch. This is called Eye of the Storm. It's Loudwire Nights.

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0: Long live Ozzy, man. That was God Is Dead off of Black Sabbath's final studio album, their 19th studio album, 13, that came out on this day in 2013. 13 years ago, we got 13, man. Absolutely crazy. And it's just, I think it's a phenomenal record. I know it doesn't get the love that their earlier records do, but I don't know, man. I just think it's fantastic. Yes, it is not the complete collection of Black Sabbath members. It's Ozzy, it's Tony, it's Geezer. Brad Wilk from Rage Against the Machine, he drummed on the album in place of Bill Ward. But still, man, this Sabbath album, I think it holds up. So if you haven't spent time with it in a while, man, in 13 years, revisit it, all right? And as we celebrate Sabbath, as we celebrate 13, let's keep the love for Ozzy going, all right? Loudwire Nights.

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96 from noon until 2, and I'll have tickets for you to go see Sammy Hagar at Pine Knob coming up on June 19th. 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
2: I'll never forget the first time I saw Metallica. It was on their St. Anger tour. I know I was a little late to the punch as far as seeing them live. But one of the songs I really wanted to hear was one of my favorites from the Black Album, Of Wolf and Man. And as luck would have it, they played it at that show. And I just remember freaking out because, you know, this was before Facebook or Setlist, you know, any of those things were online. And so you really went in not knowing exactly what you were going to see. You didn't know what songs they were going to play. You hoped, you wished, you prayed, and then you were surprised. And I got to tell you, man, I was so dead set on them playing Of Wolf and Man that when it started, I just lost it. It's something I think about all the time. I will never forget that, man. And so I figured, you know what? Let's play Of Wolf and Man tonight for Mission Metallica. We've got a few other nice songs in store too, but we kick things off with this classic. I'm calling it a classic from the Black Album. It is Of Wolf and Man on Mission Metallica right here on Loudwire Nights. Let's go.

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0: is so heavy. It is so fast. I love it. And we don't play it enough on Mission Metallica, so I was happy to crank it up tonight. Before that, we heard the title track to their second album, the classic Ride the Lightning. And that wraps up Mission Metallica tonight. I'm going to take a quick break. When I get back, I've got the new one from Breaking Benjamin.
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It's Loudwire Nights. That is my favorite song from Hardwire to Self-Destruct. I think it's one of my favorite songs from Metallica, period. Spit out the bone. I remember the first time I heard that, man, it leaked before the album came out. And I was kind of on the fence. I was like, I don't know if I want to listen to this. I want to hear it when the album comes out. But it didn't take long for me to hit play. And I freaked out, man. That song is so fun. It

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It's Live Wire Nights at his 3 days grace and just like you. And if you want to hear that one live, I'm guessing you will be lucky enough to see it live when they bring the Alienation Tour here to the States later this year, celebrating their latest album, Alienation. They're going to be on the road with I Prevail and The Funeral Portrait. This is a tour for so many reasons you don't want to miss. Let's go through it, all right? Funeral Portrait, they're the first band that plays. They put on an absolutely intense, electric live show. And so you don't want to miss that. Then I Prevail. I mean, come on. These guys have been doing it for so long. They put on a killer show. So you don't want to miss that. And then 3 Days Grace, they're on a whole new level, man, with Adam Gantier back in the band, celebrating this new album, Alienation, an album that we called the best rock album of 2025. So you don't want to miss that. So you don't want to miss this tour at all, man. Get the full schedule, all the cities, all the ticket information, everything you need at loudwire.com and on the Loudwire app. Let's keep it going. It's Zeppelin. 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

0: 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Coming up after this break, I've got the new one from Beartooth. 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
1: The number here is 844-205-LOUD, 844-205-5683. Anything you need during the show, before the show, after the show, hit me up, man. Simple as that. Right now, brand new music from Beartooth. This is called Free. Crank it up. It's Loudwire Nights. Got the

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It's Loudwire Nights. He is gearing up for a big old tour with Marilyn Manson this year. You get all the details you need at loudwire.com. But that is a show. No matter how many times you've seen Zombie, I've seen him a bunch. I never miss him because it's always such an unforgettable live show, man. 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And it seems like with every tour, it just gets a little bigger and it just gets a little better, man. So don't miss Zombie on the road this year. 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Let's keep it going with another band that is on the road, Evanescence, celebrating their new album, Sanctuary. This is Who Will You Follow? It's Loudwire Nights.

0: AC/DC, it's Loudwire Nights coming up. 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
1: This has got to be one of my favorite new songs we're playing right now. I'm so happy we've got it here on the show. Dexter and the Moonrocks, they are this band. They've been around for just a few years, man, but they are skyrocketing. Just a few nights ago, they sold out Billy Bob's Texas, the world's biggest honky-tonk in Fort Worth. 6,000 people crammed into this honky-tonk to watch Dexter and the Moonrocks. They've got a whole lot of shows coming up this year, including a set at Rocklahoma. It's a big year for them, and I'm guessing it's not going to slow down anytime soon. Here we go. This is new music from Dexter and the Moonrocks. This is called Freaking Out. 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Ooh.

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Loudwire Nights, that is a perfect circle in their brand new song that is called Starless. My name is Chuck, hanging with you until the clock strikes midnight, which is getting closer and closer, man. And tonight we're going to raise a nightcap, wishing a very happy birthday to Ernie C. from Body Count. Right now, though, we got to hear some Foo Fighters. And I got to tell you, open up the Loudwire app right now, get entered to win your shot at a trip to Cleveland to see the Foo Fighters and to get into the Rock and Roll Hall of Fame. 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

0: yes, man. It's Loud Hour Nights. That is brand new music from Stephen Wilson Jr. That song is called Preacher's Kid, and I love that, man. The first time I heard it, it got stuck in my head, and now I'm just walking around, and that song, I'm just singing it in my head, man. I love it. I want to know, what do you think about it, man? I think Stephen Wilson Jr. is just one of the coolest artists around right now, and he blends every genre that we know and love into one. He's got his own genre, man. He's kind of like Hardy in that sense. Like, you just can't pin him down. You can't put him in a box. But what do you think about that song? Stephen Wilson Jr.'s new one, Preacher's Kid. Send me a text in the Loudwire app. Give me a thumbs up. Give me a thumbs down. Whatever. I just want to know. Do you dig it? You want to hear more of it? Or are you good? Either way, man. There's no wrong answer here. Just let me know. While you do that, I'm going to take a quick break. When I get back, we're wishing a very happy birthday to Ernie C. from Body Count. The Nightcap is up next.
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4: 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The night's winding down. But before you head out, how about just one more from our special reserve? 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
5: We're going to get heavy for the nightcap tonight, man, because we are cranking up some body count in celebration of Ernie C., the longtime guitarist of Body Count. He was born on this day in 1959 in Compton, and he is such a significant part of Body Count. He is such a significant force on the stage, man, and he has been with them. He has been with them for a long, long time. And so tonight, we wish him a very happy birthday as we go to Body Count's most recent studio album, Merciless, that came out in 2024. This is Psychopath. Happy birthday to Ernie C. It's your nightcap. I'll see you tomorrow night. It's Loudwire Nights.

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1: A reporter was at the fair to promote it in Lexington, Kentucky, and he had to do a stand-up report in front of sea lions, and it was precarious for him. 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

0: Hey, it's Chris Monroe. Join me this Sunday afternoon for a Flag Day celebration. I'll be hanging out at the Swartz Creek Masonic Hall with our friends from Fellowship Lodge 236 from noon until 2. And I'll have tickets for you to go see Sammy Hagar at Pine Knob coming up on June 19th. They'll have food, entertainment, fun for the kids, and more. So join me this Sunday, noon to 2 at the Swartz Creek Masonic Hall on Miller Road. 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
5: White women.
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1: Tom Selleck's mustache. 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
1: A reporter was at the fair to promote it in Lexington, Kentucky, and he had to do a stand-up report in front of sea lions, and it was precarious for him. 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
2: Throw in gym.
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2: I went through that.

0: magazine subscriptions. I had this subscription to this magazine called Family Handyman.
1: And you do that to a whole family?
0: And I honestly did like it because I like one of the articles would be a plan for something. And I have used it a couple of times where I built planters from plans that I found in there and some stuff like that. But the thing was, I don't know when the subscription started. I don't remember if I got it for myself or if somebody gave it as a gift. But I was getting it, and it was on, like, an auto renewal. And I go, I don't need this anymore. I don't want it anymore. Like, I liked it for a while, but I don't really, whatever. And so
2: you're saying it was hard. Did it take longer than this story?
0: Well, it would have taken less time without the interruptions.
2: The United States of America, you bet. The United Fetishes of America, double you bet.
3: Ooh,
2: rally man. For Galentine's Day. It's a definitive list of the most searched fetish in each state. Now, how do I think this is going to go? Well, we'll go through the states and we'll reveal them and we'll comment, no doubt, on how that fetish relates to that state and why it's so popular. But I think a lot of our time is going to be spent looking up exactly what some of these mean.
0: Okay, I believe that.
2: Because there are a lot of them where I'm like, well, I can guess. But let's start with the one that is the most popular in Michigan, Georgia, Arkansas, California, Hawaii, Missouri, Nevada, and Vermont.
0: Huh. Okay, that's quite an assortment.
2: I mean, yeah, it's a lot of places. And it is, geographically speaking, it's, you know, three of the four corners of the country.
0: Kind of a jumble.
3: Mm-hmm.
2: It's vore. Can
0: vore.
2: Anyone tell
0: like
2: me what V-O-R?
0: Vore?
2: V-O-R-E.
0: V-O-R-E.
3: Vore.
4: No.
2: Is it like vore. Gore and violence mixed together? And if so.
0: Oh, maybe.
2: Why are all the people in those places into that so much?
4: Vore.
2: I know I'm not supposed to kink shame, but.
0: I don't.
2: Doesn't mean I can't be kink confused. Like, what makes that fun for
5: you? Yeah, that's all right. We're just doing it. We're
2: Maitland, you've looked it up?
4: Yep.
6: Mm-hmm.
2: And what did you learn?
6: Vorophilia, okay. Often shorted to vore, is a paraphilia characterized by the erotic desire to be consumed by or to personally consume another person or creature. Or an erotic attraction to the process of eating in general.
5: So it's kind of cannibalism.
2: Is it?
0: But not necessarily.
5: But being
0: is it just another creature.
5: To be too? Consumed or consume another person or creature. But also, but what was the last part of it?
6: An erotic attraction to the process of eating in general practice.
5: Oh. You know,
2: so it's just somebody eating a hot pastrami sandwich, and you're like, vore.
0: That's like a food, like an eating fetish.
4: I've noted, have you heard mukbang? You know what mukbang
6: is?
4: Yeah. Like the mukbang videos where people have like the biggest portions of food that a restaurant will out, and they'll eat it in front of you.
2: Yeah.
4: Like that's a lot of people make money doing that. And a lot of people are attracted to just watching it. I couldn't imagine being turned on by that, but with as much as I've seen it grow over the last 10 years,
2: forgot about that.
4: I guess,
6: yeah.
4: You know, I used to, I'm not even gonna lie. Y'all remember those Hardee's commercials where that hot girl would always come out with a dripping Hardee's burger? Mm-hmm. Was it Hardee's?
2: Hardee's Carl's Jr.
4: Carl's Jr.
2: Same company.
4: Watching that hot girl take a bite of like a three layered beef patty

0: people eating other people on Pornhub. It's a big part of what they do there.
1: Right, but...
0: You know, not permanent consumption, yeah. but definitely a lot of tasting.
2: It could also be that weird animated porn that you see, where, like, it could be, like, a giant monster eating somebody.
0: Could be. Maybe. Let's turn to our junior Vore correspondent, yeah. Tommy. Tommy, you were the first one whose eyes lit up when this was mentioned. And I don't mean, maybe I do, but I mean, like, you seem to understand it before the rest of us. You had heard of it before.
3: Yeah, yeah. So, Vore is like, I mean, we've talked about what Vore is. There's a, specifically, I always think about this episode of Supernatural, where it was like a Valentine's episode, and these two people just eat themselves, and it's like a thing.
0: They eat themselves literally, or they eat themselves so full they get uncomfortable?
3: No, they literally eat each other.
0: Like what? Oh, like they're eating each other's toes?
3: Yeah, yeah. They just start making out, and then they start eating each other, and it's a thing. And they're like, "Why did that happen?" And it turns out Cupid went evil and made everybody love each other too much.
4: Oh, so Cupid's a cannibal.
3: Okay, yeah. So, Cupid caused cannibalism.
5: Well, at least he caused, you know, yeah.
0: I just don't think I'm into
5: cannibalism.
0: I'm pretty sure I'm not into that.
3: Well, have you tried?
0: No.
4: Go home today and talk to Kayla.
0: I'm pretty sure.
3: It's not good. You can't knock something until you give it a good college try, as they say.
0: Pretty sure if I said that to Kayla, she'd grab me by the ears and say, here's something to eat.
3: Nice.
0: Which is fine.
5: Talk a little bit like when the Deep had to eat seafood on The Boys.
2: Oh.
0: Yes. Yeah, I think so. All right, let's move on.
4: Yeah, yeah, that's the first one.
0: What's another state? What's... I couldn't wait. I was going to save that one for last, but I'm like, no, I got to know what that is. All right, let's go to pick a state.
4: Wyoming.
0: Wyoming. Okay, weird. CPR. That's the number one searched fetish in Wyoming.
4: Why?
1: Okay, so like the standard, like, are they standard spelling?
0: Yes.
1: Like there's not an acronym that means something else.
0: Maybe, I don't know. I mean, is it people banging Recessa Annie? Oh, I wish you had more than a torso. I'm
4: going to
0: quit
4: burying
0: my face between your nubs.
4: I realize it's the CPR doll you're talking about. Yeah.
0: That's her name, Recessa Annie.
5: Yeah. I assume you're just reviving somebody by doing chest compressions with a penis, maybe. Or
0: why couldn't it be with a vagina?
5: It could be with a vagina.
0: Sexist.
5: Except it would make a funky noise.
0: Oh, yeah.
4: Oh, that'd
0: right?
4: be kind of nice, though, instead of the normal chest compression kind of thump. It's more of a squish.
5: Yeah, kind of. It would sound like you're staying alive nicely.
0: It sound like you're plunging the kitchen floor, but
4: mm-hmm. Yeah, it's giving life in a whole new way.
1: How do you plunge a floor?
0: I'm saying it doesn't work.
5: Yeah,
4: I'm gonna go home and try that today.
5: Yeah,
0: the plunger. Or the
4: I need to clean
0: the
4: my
0: chest
4: floors.
0: Compressions.
4: I gotta clean my floors.
5: It's like trying to walk through that kind of muck that steals your boots.
1: Oh yeah. So, all right, boots Steve, in mud sound like
0: the muck that steals your boots. That was said in a semi-artsy way.
4: Hey, wait, didn't like, we find...
0: It would have been Harry Potter. That's the forest where it's with the muck that steals your boots, young Potter.
4: Didn't we learn in one segment many moons ago that there's like a muck raker or something in one town? And it's like a...
1: Oh, no, the muck unstucker.
4: The muck unstucker.
5: Yeah. What? Well, it's from the same stuff.
4: Yeah.
5: It's what we're talking about right now.
4: Mr. Muck Unstucker.
5: Yeah.
4: He's the original unstucker of muck.
5: Yeah.
0: What?
1: I don't remember any context, but I remember the Muck Unstucker.
0: This happened here?
1: Yeah.
5: On this show, yeah.
0: Did I have to have, like,
5: somebody got stuck in the muck and they had to call in the Muck Unstucker?
4: That's what it was. You remember? The Muck Unstucker.
5: I remember enough.
0: Amazing.
5: I don't know the rest of the story.
0: Did anyone search what CPR is as far as fetish goes?
2: No, we got it.
1: Yeah, we figured it out.
0: You don't want to look? Is that what you're telling me?
1: Malin's already.
2: I just think we
1: Malin's got
2: it.
1: PTSD from Vore.
5: Let's see. CPR fetish videos feature attractive models engaging in playful scenarios while they learn how to properly perform mouth-to-mouth resuscitation.
1: Okay. So exactly what we thought.
0: Boy. Okay. 0-2 on these. All right. Steve. Born in New Jersey, always a New Jersey guy. You know what your number one fetish is?
1: It's got to be something ridiculously Italian.
0: No, it's not. It's shares with...
5: It's got to be pasta penetration.
0: New York State with Tennessee, with Illinois, and Arizona. You all love the giantess fetish. Y'all like a big lady.
5: Oh, that makes sense, because for a lot of people in New Jersey, every lady's big.
1: That's true. Yeah.

0: If you're 5'8",
1: there's a lot of small.
2: Annette's a little taller than you, right?
0: She is.
2: She can throw you around.
0: Yeah. That's what attracted me to her.
2: She totally Eiffel Towers you.
0: Who's on the other side?
2: She is.
3: She's on both sides.
0: Oh, okay. So she's just.
2: Yep, you're that little.
3: Yeah. She's leaning over.
4: She can actually just do one leg on each side and she's just still doing, be standing over you.
2: Or she's doing downward dog. You're in the middle going, I can see your belly.
4: Your boobies look front upside down.
0: Doing a crab walk.
2: All right. So giantess. I think we know what that one is, right?
3: Yeah.
2: All right. Let's see. Let's go to Ohio. Ohio friends, you and New Hampshire are the only two states that are super into pantyhose. And the '70s must have been a golden era for both of those states.
3: Okay.
2: Yep.
3: I'd probably be more attracted to that fetish than all the other
0: weird ones. Giantism.
3: Yeah, I mean, that's a pretty normal one. Like, that's just stuff you wear.
2: I was just like, I'll take the pantyhose over the giant lady eating a cake, thanks.
3: Yeah, definitely.
2: Pennsylvania, Florida, Texas. Not Montana. Pennsylvania, Florida, Texas, Washington. You're into tickling.
4: Oh no.
3: Man, I don't understand
2: a visceral
3: that.
2: Visceral reaction from Kelly G.
4: I hate being tickled.
3: I agree with you. I hate it. Nothing makes me angrier than being tickled.
4: Same.
2: What if you were being tickled and you knew the other person was getting a habsy from it? That makes it worse, right?
3: Well, yeah, that would make it worse because that would mean that the person tickling me was a boy I'm not attracted to. Yeah. Because girls don't get habsies as far as I know. So, yeah,
2: what if she just got a plumpy
0: point? Mm-hmm.
3: Is what?
2: A plumpy.
3: A plumpy?
2: Yeah. Like an ensconced bean.
3: Okay, a swollen bean.
2: Yeah. That's what I'm saying. Isn't that a phrase? I think we just made this up.
3: I'd like it better.
2: He's got a halfsy, she's got a plumpy. Why don't they just go make out for 9.5 minutes?
3: Yeah.
2: Steve, did you say that yesterday at the school?
0: Mm-mm. No. Yeah. No, they specifically asked me not to talk about plumpies.
2: Okay. All right. So tickling.
0: I was like, whoa, boy. What a lame school this is.
3: Yeah. Had a whole book about it.
2: Colorado, Oklahoma, North Dakota, both Carolinas, and Connecticut, all are into wrestling. So when you're scrolling through various things and you go, stepbrother and stepsister start wrestling and then it turns sexy, that's for those people. Now you know. Every time you see it, you're like, who's into this?
3: What if it's more like big time wrestling, though?
2: You think?
3: Yeah, where it's like hot girls, but off the top rope.
2: Or not hot girls.
3: Or, yeah, ugly girls.
2: It's Marty Jannetty falling into Matt Hardy.
3: Yeah, maybe. I mean, maybe somebody probably has that as a fetish.
0: Or hot girls dressed up as classic wrestlers from like WWF era.
3: Like Big John Studd.
0: Yeah.
2: Here's the hottest woman in the world pretending to be Vern Gagne. 48-year-old plumber who wrestles on Saturdays. The first star. All right. New Mexico, you're into latex. Weird, but okay.
3: Okay, yeah.
2: Idaho and Virginia. Fart. That's yours.
3: Oh, fart. Man. Having a fart fetish would be gross.
4: Oh, man. I heard somebody call a Dutch oven a blanket secret the other day.
0: Blanket secret?
4: Yeah. So is this woman in a video and she goes, I'm about to give my husband a blanket secret. I think they're British. That's why it's weird. And so I was like, what is she talking about? And he's asleep and she farts and she then puts the blanket over him and then holds it down. And he's like, No, this is so wrong. It's so wrong. And I'm sitting there like, a blanket secret.
2: That's a great term.
4: Oh,
3: yeah. Can't call it a Dutch oven. They have too much respect for the Dutch. Yeah,
4: exactly.
2: Kansas, Louisiana, and Maine, face sitting. That's your thing.
4: Cool.
2: Yeah, okay, that makes sense.
3: Yeah, that's much more normal. That's like as a regular thing. Yeah. And not like cannibalism.
2: Montana seems to be alone in one called breast expansion.
0: Expansion?
3: What does that mean?
2: Like, do you put an expander between them and try to like push them till they're both on the back? What do you do?
3: I don't know.
5: Or is it like you spread them out like you do with balls so they look like bat wings?
3: Oh, maybe.
0: Oh.
5: You guys don't do that?
2: What did you just say to us?

0: Can girls with boobs do that?
1: I've never stretched mine out enough.
2: Have you ever done the bat wings thing?
1: Yeah.
2: Great.
1: You've never been a curious cat and been like, hey, what does that look like?
0: Or no. You've never had a lady do that to you?
2: Because, no, but yeah, I will today.
0: Yeah. I always have questions about balls. I'm like, are you stretchy?
2: I get a lot of that.
0: Yeah. It's normal.
2: Like, can I just poke around it? No. Can't just poke around at them a while. Maryland, you are into something called Smotherbox. Minnesota hog tie.
3: Smotherbox.
4: You can't just breeze past this.
2: Wait a minute. All right. Yeah, we'll come back to this because there's a lot we did.
4: There's a lot of states. Yeah, it's like 53 of them.
2: Back in a minute. 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
7: Humans have documented.
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10: I didn't go to school all these years to not docuate.
7: The actual number of square miles that are documented.
8: You can be a fancy idiot too by signing up at freebeerandhotwings.com.
7: We talked about fetishes earlier. The fetishes that are most popular in each state. And we were learning and we ran out of time. Because some of these are fetishes we didn't know. Like we learned that California and Nevada and Missouri and Arkansas and Georgia and Michigan and Vermont are into vore.
10: V-O-R-E.
11: Oh, yeah, that's right.
7: Which I'm still not 100% sure I understand, but it involves consumption of others and the fantasy of swallowing someone whole.
10: There's all of that in there. Yeah, kind of carnivore-y.
12: Yeah. But also, it seemed like it was also just a generic eating fetish as well. Like, I guess the basic one would just be watching somebody eat a lot.
7: Yeah. We learned that
12: the more extreme would be consuming animals or people or yourself.
7: We learned that Wyoming is into CPR porn or fetish, a CPR fetish, which usually involves a larger woman doing chest compressions.
12: Was it a larger woman specifically? I thought it was just
10: the definition I saw was attractive women learning to perform CPR.
7: Oh, I thought it said attractive larger women.
10: I don't
12: maybe
10: not.
12: Maybe that's just a subset.
10: Yeah. But I'm sure it's a subset. Yeah, like Steve said.
7: Colorado, Massachusetts, both Carolinas, North Dakota, and Oklahoma. You're into wrestling.
10: Okay.
7: The fetish of wrestling.
10: Wrestling fetish.
7: Alabama.
10: Let's get Dagwood on the horn.
7: Let's talk, Alabama.
12: Hey, Dave,
7: before we get to Alabama, let's go back because Pennsylvania, Connecticut, Washington, and Texas are into tickling. That caused a significant anti-tickling reaction here in the room.
11: Did not care for that.
7: I wonder, we did get some people who are like, I'm kind of into it.
11: Being tickled?
7: I think more people are into tickling than being tickled. That seems like there'd be more supply than demand.
10: I would much rather be the tickler than the tickled. I know that. Like,
7: all right, let's go back to Alabama.
10: Awful.
7: So, again, these are the most searched fetish in each state. Alabama searches pedal, P-E-D-A-L.
11: Like bike?
10: Like a bike?
7: Yeah, I guess. I mean, it has to be, right?
10: So pedal fetish? Is that just like watching girls ride bikes?
7: You think?
10: I don't know.
11: Petal fetish.
13: Or is it like flower petals?
7: No, that'd be a T.
13: Mm-hmm.
10: Yeah, it's a different spelling.
7: Yeah.
11: There's a... Wow.
7: You don't like

0: I do you, Maitland.
1: Love it.
0: Kelly, what did you learn?
2: Well, this is a lot about having women's feet on an actual, like, gas pedal.
3: Oh, pedal pumping. Referred to as revving and cranking.
2: Mm-hmm.
0: Oh, really?
2: Yep.
3: Seeing a woman's foot on a car pedal. Yeah.
2: Yep, it is.
0: Humans are weird.
2: Mm-hmm.
0: I mean, you know, everybody's weird. That's just a fact. Everybody's weird.
3: Oh, yeah, everybody. I mean, you don't even know what you're weird about until you see it at some point. Like, this, it was some guy who was just like, yeah, seeing a woman's foot on a car pedal. When I was a kid, I remember my mom driving barefoot sometimes. When I was in the back seat, I would lean in and there was something about it I liked.
0: Mm.
3: That's just what this one person wrote.
0: That's a good shame corridor to live your whole life with. What first taught you that you were into this fetish? Mommy's foot on the gas pedal.
3: Yeah. Your accidental trigger was your own mom.
0: Mm. Oh, no. Now, one we mentioned right as we were going to break and then we decided we had to come back to is Maryland. Maryland is into something called Smotherbox.
3: Yeah, so the smother box, I looked it up. That's one of those boxes. It's like an actual box where on one side you put your head in and lay down, and then there's another hole in the top where somebody puts their butt and lets one rip.
0: We were going to do that as a stunt, remember? We pushed that idea fart box.
3: Yeah,
0: we said it was very unhygienic, which is true.
3: So
0: that's a fetish? I didn't know that.
3: So that's also a smother box.
4: We were on the leading edge of that.
0: God.
4: I feel like we deserve some kind of royalties or something.
3: Right? Yeah, so.
0: Does that mean we can do it now? Yeah, Tommy, how do you feel about that?
3: BDS.
5: You want to put me in the smother box? BDSM.com.
0: Oh, boy, they really put their face close to the top. I thought there'd be more space.
4: Yeah, me too.
0: I thought there'd be some clearance.
3: You know,
0: I wouldn't think your nose would be on the taint.
3: Yeah, you can probably get different sizes, I guess.
5: Yeah, put me in the smother box.
0: Will you text your dad and see if he's doing the same segment today?
5: Yeah, I'll see if he can even tell you what a smother box is.
0: Tommy's dad hosts a Christian radio show, and sometimes we're fascinated by the yin and the yang of this whole thing, and we do a lot of the same bits.
5: So. Mm-hmm. Oh yeah, mm-hmm. Yeah.
4: We get a lot of our stuff straight from Tommy's dad.
0: Yeah,
3: yeah. I think the smother box was inspired by the burning bush.
5: Really?
3: Yeah. I asked him about it.
5: Oh yeah. Wow. Yeah, I remember watching, learning about the Israelites and how they would go and make their sacrifices at the smother box.
0: Yeah.
5: It was actually a false idol. Yeah. They didn't like that. And that's where they made the Holy Grail with a tent instead. The smother box was like
0: God
5: the first
0: told
5: iteration.
0: Moses, throw down that rod. All you got to do is have faith in God. And when Moses threw it down, it turned into a smother box.
5: Amen.
3: Yeah.
5: Probably.
3: Yeah. He parted the butt cheeks.
0: Iowa. Iowa. Iowa is into that. Biting.
3: Biting?
0: Yeah.
3: I don't like that.
1: I don't hate it.
0: You don't hate it?
1: No.
0: Are you into biting?
1: Sometimes. If somebody bites you just right.
0: Biting or bat wings?
1: Biting.
0: Yeah.
3: Like, real, like full on biting or like nibbling?
4: Yeah, a little nibble's fine.
3: A little
0: You don't want to mark, right?
1: A little nibble's fine. Sometimes.
3: Like you don't want to be chomped, right?
1: In the moment. A nice chomp.
0: Like that noise? You want that noise?
1: Sure.
4: Like that animalistic
0: okay.
4: growl.
0: Learning a lot. Utah.
2: There it is.
0: Is that sexy?
1: Yeah.
0: Yeah. It's like you're having sex with a cartoon dog.
3: Man, if that bite only had an Irish accent.
0: Oh, yeah.
1: How would you bite in an Irish accent?
0: Oh, Lucky Charms. There's got to be something to do with Lucky Charms. Utah's biggest fetish is balloon. I assume that's balloon popping, right?
1: Ooh.
3: Probably.
0: I remember seeing that one time on HBO's Real Sex. Remember that show?
3: Yeah. And that guy was going around and like hopping on them and popping them.
0: Yeah. He's like, I filled the room with balloons. And then he's like just smashing them and
3: he's just squirting everywhere.
0: Yeah.
4: They must love that dating game balloon popping show.
0: Oh my God. Can you imagine? Oregon. Oh, this one hurts, Oregon. Your favorite fetish is enema fetishes.
3: Oh boy.
2: That's gross.
3: Enema fetish.
0: Mm-hmm. That is gross. As we mentioned, it goes along with Oregon, Idaho, and Virginia.

0: fart fetish. Minnesota is hog tie.
1: Why?
0: I enjoyed Maitland.
2: That was a guilty laugh, wasn't it?
0: So no. Jackpot.
1: No, I just.
2: I was like, I'm into that, but I'm going to make it seem like I'm not.
1: No.
0: Right now, Kennedy's like, I can't get my hands free.
1: I just.
0: Or I
1: why
0: mean,
1: would people
0: I can't
1: be,
0: get my hands free.
1: Why would people be into, like, I get tying up and, like, that? Why that's sexy. But straight up hog tying. Yeah. I picture somebody, like,
0: like
1: tied. No, tied up.
0: Hanging from a stick?
1: Yeah, over fire.
2: Like fire. Spit roasted?
1: Yeah.
0: Yeah. Well, I mean, yeah. You've been to a cookout with a hog.
1: Yeah. That's always, when somebody says hog tie, that's what I picture.
0: Yeah, right?
3: Yeah.
0: Wisconsin.
2: Cheese.
3: It's got
2: something
3: be,
2: cheese.
3: Right?
2: Yeah. No. Something cheese or spotted cow.
3: Cow in the nose.
0: Socks.
1: Socks.
3: Come on,
2: Wisconsin.
3: I mean,
2: do better.
0: I mean, socks.
3: They already have socks on. How can it be a fetish when that's how you keep warm 10 months out of the year?
0: I mean, is it as simple as wanting to have sex with your socks on? That can't be what the socks fetish is.
2: Or is it like stuffing a sock in somebody's mouth?
1: Oh.
0: Maybe.
1: Oh, yeah.
0: I mean, I don't know. It's a neighborly thing along with Minnesota. You get the hands and legs. We'll get the mouth.
1: With socks in.
0: How you feel about that one?
1: Great.
0: Rhode Island is smoking.
2: Wisconsin sock.
0: Mississippi is tape. And Illinois, listen up, weirdos, ball busting.
3: Oh man. I just don't understand some of those things. Like some of the fetishes I get, like even the sock one, you go, I mean, people sometimes like it if a lady leaves her shoes on or something, like leave the heels on, you know, like
1: yeah.
3: I can see how that can be kind of sexy and
1: sure.
3: A sock isn't as sexy as a, but. Maybe it's just the visual illusion of there being some article of clothing still on. But ball busting, man, to each their own. But please don't smash my balls.
2: Please don't squash my testicles.
4: Don't burn off our testicles. Don't burn off our testicles. Please don't burn my testicles. So sorry, I love you.
0: Tom, what is it about ball busting that appeals to you?
5: Oh, well, it's the uniqueness of it, honestly. I mean, you have to be pretty inventive, you know?
1: Yeah.
5: I think there's a lot of art that can go into ball busting. If you're just stomping on the balls, like, that's kind of boring. But, like, you've got different shoes. I mean, have you ever been ball busted by those people who wear those shoes with the toe shoes? Oh,
0: no.
5: My goodness. That's ingenuity at its finest.
0: Now, I know last week you asked Hot Wings to hit you in the backside with a phone book when you bent over and tucked.
5: Yeah.
0: Was that related?
5: No, but now that you think about it, I mean, if
4: I'm
5: you get the yellow pages,
4: my testicle.
0: Bigger the city, the better the ball bust.
5: That's all. See,
0: what they say,
5: maybe
0: yeah.
5: You've been into this. You kind of got some ideas over there.
0: Yeah, I'm real busted on the inside.
3: Yellow pages are a bummer.
0: Well, that's all of them. So you can see a link to this at freebeerandhotwings.com. So you can look up your state and see what you're supposed to be into.
3: Yes, yeah,
0: stuff a sock in it, hog tie someone, bust their balls, maybe eat all of someone in a hentai way. Whatever. I'm not the boss.
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1: Did you miss when Maitland said this?
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0: All right. You, Rachel, along with listeners, will get to answer this game. It's called Which of Us. I'm going to give you a sentence, and then you say which of us it applies to.
2: Oh, cool.
0: Okay. 1-800-947-3979. You can text it or you can call if you would like to participate. Ready? Which of us? Rachel, which of us will have the smallest crowd at our funeral?
2: Hot wings.
3: Oh, man.
2: All those hot takes. He's bound to make some people too angry to go see him.
3: That's a good point.
4: That's probably
0: you think it will be? Hot wings, do you think you'll have the smallest funeral crowd?
3: Yes, probably. I think I have the least amount of relationships, I think. And Steve's got the jersey thing going. You know, out there, people give envelopes when people get married and die and everything. You know? I mean, like, people just show up.
5: The
3: like,
5: mafia will be at my funeral.
3: whole towns just show up to bury the little guy, right?
0: Hey, there's 8 waste management trucks outside for Steve.
3: Yeah,
0: are they exactly. taking his body away? No, to bring in the envelopes.
3: Like, it's another excuse to have a parade in a town.
0: Oh, if I had a Kelly's jersey will be loves packed parade. With all of her ex-boyfriends.
3: Yeah, I mean, she's...
2: And girlfriends.
3: She's got them all
2: Stop
3: over.
2: Stop putting me in a box.
3: I mean, it wouldn't matter...
2: So many
3: won't matter what
2: there.
3: State you die in. Yeah.
2: Yeah, no, I got hoes in different area codes. My funeral's going to be fine. It'll be a party.
0: Now you, but you know tons of people.
2: That's just from moving around as much no, as but
0: you,
2: around.
0: Even here, you mm-hmm. you have more relationships here. Like, not relationships like sexual, but just but knowing yeah. people yeah. relationships than I have. And I've been here way longer.
3: Yeah, I don't. Yeah, I mean, I have
0: I'm
3: very
0: only,
3: good friends, but it's a much smaller group.
0: The only reason I'm not going to be small. Last is because I have so many kids. And Kayla's family's large.
3: Yeah, my family is tiny.
0: Yeah.
3: My friend group is small and my family is small, so it won't be big. So you're right.
0: Rachel, which of us would have one of our legs amputated in exchange for $10 million?
2: Kelly. $10 million? Hell yeah.
0: Really?
2: Heck yeah.
6: You know how many side hustles she has?
2: Yeah.
6: You know that this
2: That's
6: girl
2: right.
6: is... money motivated. She's willing to hustle, and if it includes cutting off a leg, I'm not going to be surprised if Kelly comes in crutches.
0: Good luck for old Ross with his rural salsa empire.
2: He'd love it.
0: I know.
4: Is it 10 mil after taxes? Like, I'm clearing 10 mil?
0: I don't know. What's the lowest number you'd chop a leg off for? A million?
2: 10 mil? I wouldn't do it for under $10 million.
0: What if I can get funding for 9.5?
4: All the way up, right?
0: Oh, that was easy.
2: Yeah, it was easy.
0: What about 8.5?
2: But no, the 9.5 has to include the like awesome prosthetic. Like it's got to be included.
4: But even if it doesn't, I would bet that for a couple hundred thousand, you could probably get a badass prosthetic.
2: If
4: somebody made it from scratch or... You know, it was like the high-tech one that had all the nerve endings and everything hooked up.
2: See, wouldn't that be awesome?
4: Yeah.
2: But I don't think I don't want to spend $100,000. I'll just, you know, do that weird thing where they tie a knot in the jeans and you just know that I got half a leg. I'm sorry.
0: Is that something they do?
3: Mommy, me.
0: Tie a knot in the jeans?
2: Yeah,
4: that's what she just said. You heard it.
0: This text.
3: Sometimes, you know, you don't want to cut your pants.
0: All right, Rachel, which of us would change our life the least... if we won $50 million.
2: Steve.
3: Not a chance.
0: He's the one who's like, I would tell you to F off before the money hit the bank account.
4: I would build a tower to the stars. I would have such stupid purchases.
2: Well, then if it's not Steve, it's Hot Wings.
3: I agree with that.
4: I don't know. I feel like...
3: I mean, I would definitely buy cars, but yeah. I don't think I would change my lifestyle all that much. I would just have more things to drive.
2: Yeah.
3: And I would get a different house with a little more property.
0: Well, hardly anything changing.
3: But you know, some people would go, oh, I'm going to go buy a mansion, and I'm going to buy a Learjet. And I wouldn't do that stuff.
0: You just said you'd get a bigger house and a place to keep all your cars.
3: I said a different house. Not a bigger house.
4: I'd have a jet.
3: It would be... Oh,
0: yeah, but jet.

0: You'd be broke in a minute. 50 million? You're going to have a jet?
1: You get a jet for a couple million.
0: Yeah,
2: no, you just buy first class tickets.
0: Yeah.
2: For you and not your kids.
1: No. Yeah. No, I want a jet.
3: You give Steve enough money, he'll tattoo his eyeballs.
0: Oh. Oh, she thinks you two are money motivated.
1: Eyeballs, but yeah, I have that eye thing.
2: Yeah, but for 50 million.
0: How much would we have to pay you to get you to even watch a video of someone getting their eyeball tattooed?
1: It would be up there.
0: It'd be pretty high.
1: Yeah. Uh-huh.
0: Okay, Rachel. Which of us is most likely to stop in a park and watch two dogs having sex?
3: Free beer. Exactly.
2: Yeah, I think you'd say that.
1: Pervert.
0: Like you were thinking it.
2: Yeah, I think we were all thinking it.
1: Yeah.
0: What kind of dogs? Wait, no. Which of us steals the most items from hotels?
3: Kelly.
4: Yeah, for sure.
0: Mm-hmm.
4: I got to stock up for the Airbnb, and I'm so bad. When I leave hotels, I'll go to the front desk and I'll say, I loved that shampoo. Like, do y'all have extras? And they just give you like a shampoo and conditioner. I'm not telling them I'm leaving. I'm not like, I don't have my backpack over my shoulder.
0: That's not stealing.
4: I'm just like, oh, y'all got Neutrogena here. It's my favorite. Do y'all have extra shampoo and conditioner? Sure, here's the lotion too. And then I throw it in the like big pile for, did you forget something for my Airbnb? It's so great.
0: Stealing is the time we went to a radio conference back when, like 2003, and we used my card for incidentals for the hotels because I had booked them. And then I got, like, literally checks from the other gang on the show. And somehow I got charged for an iron from one of the rooms later. And still to this day, no one will admit to have stolen an iron from the hotel room.
1: That was pre-me.
0: It was.
2: I think you can feel pretty confident that it wasn't me.
0: I do.
1: Well, then.
0: I do.
1: Okay.
0: Rachel, which of us irons clothes nude?
3: Free beer.
0: I have, yeah.
3: You have?
0: Yeah.
3: Aw.
1: Well, there you go.
0: Yeah. Do any of us iron besides me and Kelly? How like maybe for
2: it's rare.
0: Yeah.
2: Yeah, it's very rare. I used to more. We used to dress up.
3: Why did you say I iron? Because I'm the woman.
0: You're a gal?
3: I don't iron. I steam. I use a little travel steamer, and it's so much quicker than ironing.
2: I don't
3: so
2: have
3: much
2: an,
3: easier.
2: Yeah, I don't own an iron.
3: Don't
2: right
3: do it
2: now.
3: Naked, though, because, man, hot steam up against just naked flesh is it's not a good combination.
2: It's like cooking bacon nude. Mm-hmm. Like, don't do
3: don't
2: it.
3: Don't do it.
2: Don't.
3: Got a bad idea written all over it.
2: Yeah.
0: Which of us is the worst loser?
3: Oh, man. Hot Wings is a really bad loser.
0: And what evidence would you possibly have of that from less than 1 hour ago?
3: I mean, that is what I'm thinking.
2: That's
3: of
2: because I didn't lose.
0: That's what someone who's a poor loser always says.
3: You just justify your reasoning all the time when you do lose.
0: I think Kelly probably is a pretty close second on that one.
3: Yeah, I don't like to lose.
0: Okay, I was going to say.
1: If you ask Kelly, she's never lost.
2: Yeah. Kelly's a cheater. Like, at least I don't cheat.
3: I've lost, but with a winner's attitude.
2: Wait,
3: not
2: what?
3: Really. No. What? I'm lost with a loser's attitude. I get pissed when I lose, especially if I know that I'm good at something and then I lose. I'm talking so much smack to everybody, but I'm really just saying the things out loud that I'm feeling internally.
5: I mean, losing at something you're good at, though, is soul crushing in
2: it's
5: a way.
2: It's very, very frustrating.
3: Particularly for me, because I like to talk smack beforehand about how I'm going to crush you, and then I don't, and then I'm just talking smack.
0: Like, what do you talk smack at?
3: Everything.
0: Anything? Board games?
3: Everything. You put a challenge in front of my face, I'm talking smack. Board games, yes, because I just like to talk smack. If you play too slow, I don't like that.
0: Oh, I hate that.
3: If you talk about everybody's turn out loud, like, oh, you sure you want to do that? Or, oh, look who's doing this.
2: Oh, I don't. Yeah, I don't like the constant psych out person.
3: Yeah, like, stop it.
2: Okay.
3: Shut up. You're going to lose anyway.
2: Quiet.
0: Rachel, which of us is most likely to get hurt while showering?
3: Aw, free beer.
0: No way.
3: Yeah, you passed out in the bathroom before. You literally passed out, like, in the shower.
2: Yeah.
3: You've talked about this.
0: Not in the shower.
3: Yeah, you hit your head on the toilet.
2: You almost cut off your finger in a window.
1: Opening a window.
0: Not in the bathroom.
3: You looked at me like I just said the most ridiculous thing in the world.
0: I did, and then you guys provided, a lot of evidence pretty quickly that makes me back down. So, yeah, I did. I've passed out twice in the bathroom. The first time I hit my tailbone so hard, I had to

0: bring a pillow on the airplane for 6 months.
1: Oh, my gosh.
0: And the second time, I passed out nude after meeting my now wife.
1: She was telling me about that the last time she was
0: what
1: here.
0: What in the hell would that be coming up for?
2: Why wouldn't it?
0: God. Swear word. Why is that a thing that happened?
3: Hey, Rachel, I like see that her. Little She's bitch fun. Through the window?
0: That's probably what was said. I don't think it's out of the question.
3: He went night-night when his pants were off.
1: Oh.
0: That is, you want to talk vulnerable. Be nude with someone you haven't been dating that long. And then pass out on the floor when you like it really cold to sleep. And you can barely talk. And then say, can you please find me a blanket? I'm really cold.
1: I need a blankie.
0: Well, please. She's saying, can I get dressed first? I'm cold too and I'm moving.
2: Mm-hmm.
0: She didn't say that. She was much more caring than that.
1: Now look.
0: Yeah, right? It's all working out. Except she comes in here and sabotages me. Rachel, which of us is most likely to believe deep in our heart that we have a rare disease when no disease is had?
1: I was gonna say you, Freebeer, but then Steve had the fart attack, and it might be Steve.
4: I've thought about that before. Do I have some brain condition that just no one has told me about yet?
2: They haven't discovered.
4: No, they know about it. Everyone knows about it.
0: We know about it?
4: And you're all just like, oh, that's
2: weird. We tell you every day, you just forget.
4: It's 51st dates.
2: You've got a weird brain blind spot for your...
0: If you had just listened to some of the best
2: demise.
0: Of... 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The I Can't Wait to Talk About Blank segment is next. My skin will be crawling then, too. Back in a moment, it is the Free Beer and Hot Wing Show.
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0: Christmas?
1: Somewhere between 20,000 and 50 trillion. Is it in there?
2: Yeah, one of you got it.
3: Is it close?
0: It's me, isn't it? Please say
1: it's 49 trillion.
2: The surface temperature of the sun is 10,000 degrees Fahrenheit. Let me do the math.
4: Mate, you're only off.
2: So how much, you were off 2,400 degrees.
3: That's correct.
2: Maitland was off 50 trillion. I'm rounding.
1: No, 49 trillion.
2: And some. 10,000 rounds to zero.

0: 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At least we think. Stream the show there. It's My List later on. Dumber Than the Show trivia later on. And around a one-time-only version of this Free Beer and Hot Wings exclusive game show called Finish That Proverb.
1: Oh, wow. Okay. That sounds fun.
0: It's all things you've heard before. But a lot of them, we don't hear the whole thing. Like curiosity killed the cat. Did you know there's more to that? That's like, it's not going to be finished, that proverb. Curiosity killed the Steve cat.
2: Cat.
0: No, it's curiosity killed the cat. Steve. And then it was dead.
2: But that dog got it better.
0: Some of them you'll know, but a lot of them we'll be learning together.
2: Boy.
0: I'm Freebeer, one of the hosts, and this happens annually, and I bet anybody who's already at work, or if you're getting done with work and have kids, you probably go through this too. But the kids just don't understand that I'm not on summer break.
3: Right.
0: Hotwings, yeah. I'm sure you've had this before as well. We go to bed typically between 8:30 and 9. And so we said, hey, if anybody needs anything from mom or dad, now's the time to, the parents, without getting into the step stuff. Now's the time to ask, because we'll be going to bed soon. Within 4 minutes, can we start a campfire?
3: Yes.
0: Can we go buy fireworks?
3: Yeah.
0: And will you help us get out the slip and slide? First of all, it was a thunderstorm when the last question was asked. I said, yeah, just go outside.
4: Yeah,
0: it's out.
4: Slip and slide super easy. Actually.
0: Literally everywhere right now. You unfurl it, slip and slide.
2: Simple.
0: Also, campfire and fireworks also seemed, they did look outside, is what I'm telling you.
3: I mean, it seemed fun, though. I see where they're coming from.
0: And those all seem like fun activities, and I like that they want to do them. But one of us was getting up, well, technically at 3:35 is when my alarm went off, but I didn't get up till 4:30 today because I slept through three of them.
4: Wow.
0: That was pretty fun.
3: Going
2: around.
3: It is going around. Did your phone betray you, too?
0: Oh, no, my phone went off. I remember shutting that one off. Okay. The other two, no recollection of turning those off.
3: Yeah, that's a good feeling.
2: Mm-hmm. That's crazy when your brain just decides, I'm in charge right now.
0: I guess it did.
2: And you need sleep, so I'm just going to do what I need to do.
3: Yeah, I don't like the sound I'm hearing. Hey, hands, move and shut it off.
2: I'm going to block that out.
3: You don't need to know what you're doing. Just do it.
2: For an hour.
0: Do any of you use like white noise from an app or Alexa at night?
4: I use brown noise every
0: single
4: night. Mm-hmm.
0: Just brown, that's
3: what's,
0: labeled brown noise.
3: Brown noise? Does it sound like somebody pooping or?
4: Brown noise, actually, I recently discovered sounds like an airplane.
2: Oh, yeah.
4: Kind of sounds like how an airplane sounds.
3: Why did they call that brown noise? That would be white noise to me.
0: There's all sorts of labels for.
4: There's pink noise, blue noise, white noise.
3: This is a whole new world to me.
4: That you'll hear it once you play one back to back with the others.
2: Huh. Just like trigger something different in your brain.
4: That one's so much more soothing to me than white noise.

0: Work it great. Yeah.
1: Huh.
2: That's pretty awesome.
0: Yeah.
3: Good morning. I'm Steve. And I was just talking to our coworker, Big Joe, down the hall.
0: Yeah.
3: Man, he had, we had some storms roll through here yesterday.
4: Mm-hmm. Strong straight line winds came through. Yeah.
3: Yeah. And I was outside because I was grilling some steaks last night for dinner. Mm-hmm. And, my phone started beeping. I knew we were supposed to get some rain later in the day. And my phone starts beeping saying severe thunderstorm warning in like 5 minutes. And I was like, oh, yeah. Man, I hope it's like, 10 minutes because I still got 7 or 8 minutes left on these steaks.
0: Right.
3: And no, I did not have that amount of time. So we ate them a little bit more medium rare last night than we would have liked, but that's all right. But our coworker Joe posted, he was just showing me some videos from he's got like a Ring doorbell cam and a couple mm-hmm. of cameras around his house. He was out like pulling the garbage cans up from the street, putting them up at the top of the driveway. And you can see it's really windy in the background. And then he starts running because a freaking tree fell down and landed right where he was.
4: A big one.
3: Yeah. Like a really big
4: not
3: tree.
4: Like not even like a 30 footer.
3: Yeah.
4: Like a 80 or whatever.
3: Yeah.
4: Like
3: it was a
4: huge tree.
3: Yeah. And it almost, hit his dogs in the backyard and everything. Aww. He was freaking out. I was like, damn, this is crazy.
5: Yeah, that storm came on so fast last night. Yeah. I was at my boyfriend's. Same thing, we were outside grilling. And he was like, man, I got to finish this up. We were making quesadillas on the flat top. And he was like, oh, I don't know if I'm going to finish these in time, like you were saying. And then I'm like, man, those clouds are moving real fast. He goes, yeah, how about you start bringing stuff inside? So then I go inside. I'm peeking out the front window. And I see the wind start picking up. It hasn't started raining yet. And in the 2 minutes that I had turned away and then looked back outside to check again, a tree in his neighbor's yard lost a big old branch off mm-hmm. of it, and it landed in the other neighbor's driveway. So I go out there and I'm like, oh my God, like there's a tree in Carol's driveway. And he was like, I know, we just watched it fall. I was like, oh my God.
3: Yeah.
5: And then literally 20 minutes later, somebody was there already chopping it, at least the pieces out of their driveway. It was the fastest I've ever seen somebody get that kind of thing taken care of.
3: Yeah, everything yesterday, that rolled in so fast. I'm just standing out there. I'm like, oh, it's getting a little cloudy. And then 1 minute later, it was like pitch black almost.
4: Mm-hmm. I did the same thing. I had a bunch of old wood in the back of my truck. And I go, I got to get this out of there. I go, I don't know if there's going to be hail, so I want to park this in the garage, but I can't right now because all that stuff in it. And I'm looking at it, I'm pulling everything out real fast. And of course, I get the last piece out and it just boosh. And I go, no, 10 seconds too early. I got soaked so bad.
6: Good morning. I'm Kelly. And one of my favorite things right now is the World Cup happening. I love soccer. Soccer Live is super fun. This is not even about soccer, though. It's about the players experiencing America.
0: And fans, right?
6: Yes, so many fans. But the players, you know, they have this little bit of a fan following to them. And a lot of them are really playing it up like, hey, what should I do in America? So these American fans are telling them, go to Costco, try McDonald's. Like, they get McDonald's, but like, try McDonald's in America. Or try Wendy's, because places don't have Wendy's. My favorite, though, are the people who are trying these places that to us, like a Big Gulp from 7-Eleven, mm-hmm. like who gives a damn about that?
0: Right.
6: They love it. And then all like the funniest part as a Southerner, especially, but just as an American who understands it's springtime, so it's a little warm.
0: Mm-hmm.
6: They are struggling.
0: Yeah.
6: The French team.
0: Some of the Europeans.
6: In Massachusetts, by the way. They're in Massachusetts right now, and it's spring in Boston. And they're sweating. They're panting. They're like, it's so hot. And I'm like, guys, it's not even summer yet.
0: No.
6: And you're in Massachusetts.
3: Yeah.
6: These poor people that are in, like, Alabama and Atlanta, the team that's in Atlanta right now.
0: Man. Where it's going to be humid and has been humid for 5 months.
6: One of the guys, and I've spent 10 wonderful years in Atlanta. They're going to be playing at Mercedes-Benz Stadium. The urge to just fly home and be home for the next month and a half is so real. But they're all like, oh my God, it's so hot here. And they're loving Waffle House. Mm. And everybody's telling them to go here, go there. They're like, everywhere we go, we're just sweating. We're just sweating. And I'm like, yeah, it's called humidity, bro. It's spring. It's 80 degrees. It's going to be 90-something by July, easily. But watching them kind of experience all of this, especially as an American, makes you, well, one, adore your country even more because it's just so cute.
0: Yes.
6: It's so cute to see. But then the other stuff, I'm like, oh, man, somebody better. Y'all need to just start laying in tanning beds and get you.

0: use of the E.
1: There's a couple fans who have gone viral. A guy named Freddie from Germany, who was experiencing everything. And then another, not surprising, gorgeous blonde lady from Sweden who flew into Indianapolis. And first thing she did is go to a Costco.
0: Yeah. Oh, they love Costco.
1: And then she went to a diner and she wrote, "Guys, I just had the best food I've ever had in my life. It's surreal. There's something called ranch." Oh, man. The Midwest has bridged its way to Europe.
2: Yeah. Oh, yeah. You came from where the land of lutefisk.
1: But she was
2: ranch.
1: She was just fascinated to see things she's seen in pop culture. She's like, "I saw a yellow school bus and I shrieked." Mm-hmm. And then there was another spot where she was holding up Twinkies and buffalo cheese combos. And she said, "It's like I'm in a movie."
0: Well, they're experiencing things like that in IHOP. Like, I hadn't been to IHOP since I was, 21, leaving a bar and it's open 24 hours. Or a Waffle House, which I love Waffle House. Mm-hmm. That is still a go-to when I go home with my grandma and my dad. And they're like, 10 out of 10 service. Food's fantastic. And I'm like, okay, it's good. Fantastic, though. That's crazy. Yeah,
1: right?
0: That's crazy.
1: Yeah,
0: right.
3: Yeah. Waffle House is not fantastic. It's fine.
4: I mean,
0: it's a fantastic experience all around.
4: Like, when you quantify waffles at 2 a.m.
0: Yes,
4: fantastic.
1: Yep.
0: But, oh, man, seeing them look at an IHOP menu and being like, it's 7 pages long, you know? Like that, and it's so colorful. And then they get
2: take them to Cheesecake Factory.
0: Oh, my God, they would die.
2: Their menus are like 20 pages long.
0: Everything at Cheesecake Factory is made from scratch, which is insane because their
2: menu good food.
0: Is 30 pages.
1: It is. The first time I went there, I'm like, how many restaurants are here?
0: Yeah.
2: I know. I'm like, how do they do this? The overhead must be outrageous.
0: Yeah. Even if you're not a soccer fan, like, tune your algorithm to the World Cup experience in America. Mm-hmm. It is so much fun.
1: I would love to go to a game. I mean, obviously, I'm not going to because it's like $4,000 a ticket.
2: Yeah, it would be a lot of fun.
4: Selling any tickets?
1: No. I mean, they'll probably come down, but who knows?
0: They're also experiencing, all over, seeing what it's like for American football and our stadiums is not at all like soccer is for them, right? Mm-hmm. Like, they have huge, it's just two totally different types of crowds, but now they're merging because, of course, if you live in Atlanta or Indianapolis and you can get to a ticket, you're going. And so they started doing the lean. You know, when everybody's they don't do that at soccer games.
1: Right. So they played one at Kyle Field, where the Aggie fans do that every game,
0: They lean.
1: And it shakes the house.
0: And so you see these Europeans experiencing it for the first time, and they're like, "The hell is happening?
1: We've just been shooting flares and being racist."
0: Yeah, and they're like, "Play it again," and then all the Europeans are leaning. I'm like, "This is great."
1: You like we talked about. You spent so much time in the South. Did you see? Would you have ever believed at Jordan Hare at Auburn? They had like 100,000 people there for a soccer game.
0: Yeah.
1: For a friendly.
0: So amazing.
1: That's pretty wild.
0: It's amazing.
2: Yeah, that's pretty cool.
1: Hmm. We have a couple notes from the preceding hour. And if you didn't hear it, that's understandable. But at one point we were discussing a hypothetical in the previous hour's best of from other days. It was a hypothetical about would you get a leg amputated for $10 million? Because someone had been given that in a settlement after they lost their leg.
2: Okay.
1: And this text came in from Northeast Pennsylvania. I don't think this is a regular listener. A leg amputated for any amount of money is a depraved hypothesis only entertained in this empty culture. Congratulations.
0: Thank you.
4: Wow, I appreciate that.
2: I mean, I think if any word could describe this show, it's depraved. So I appreciate that.
1: Yes.
2: Thank you for that.
5: I hope you enjoy your afternoon tea at the Snooty Society.
1: Yeah.
0: Yeah. And my leg's been falling asleep a lot lately, so I feel like I understand what it would feel like to not have a leg.
1: Yeah,
0: I could lose that one.
1: Yeah, congratulations on having no imagination.
0: Yeah,
1: hoity p-toity.
2: Yeah,
1: jeez. This is from someone who no doubt is a regular listener. I was driving into the Naval Shipyard this morning while listening to your best of segment. Now, another best of was about the biggest, the most searched fetish by state, and we were learning a lot about fetishes.
2: We were, yeah.
1: And I learned it again today. You guys were talking about the top searched fetishes for each state. I didn't need to say that. It was in the thing. As I was handing the MP, because again, going into the naval base, my ID, you hear Freebier say, "Tommy, what's so appealing about ball busting?" And the guard paused for a moment, just in time to hear Tommy say, "I think it's an art form." He stared at me straight-faced and said, "Have a nice day," with the most judgment I've ever heard.
0: Oh.
1: I started laughing as I pulled away. Thanks for making me.

0: nervous and laugh this morning. I'll let you know if HR calls. So there you go. Okay. We're off to a good start.
1: I was hoping that would have ended with like, oh man, I love those guys. But in a super monotone, like angry kind of way.
0: Yeah.
2: I love those guys.
3: I thought it was going to be, I love ball busting.
0: Want to be ball busted?
3: Mm-hmm.
0: All right, on the way. Finish that proverb. Next. It is the Free Beer and Hot Wing Show.
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1: This one, I made the mistake a long time ago of having a one night with a coworker. He humped like a rabbit. No one has ever heard a woman say, boy, I hope it's like a rabbit.
2: Unless you're referring to the brand.
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1: 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All right, so a proverb. What's a proverb? Can anybody define it?
4: You mean like a saying?
1: Yes.
2: Saying
1: that's
2: from
1: kind of it.
4: Some, yeah, I mean,
2: yeah, some sort of like religious or spiritual.
1: Like there's proverbs in the Bible, but not all proverbs like are biblical. Proverbs. Yeah, exactly.
4: Like a stitch in time saves nine.
1: Yes.
5: Yeah, I always thought they were like kitschy sayings.
1: Yeah, drawn from different things. Like they're supposed to be wisdom, right? All right, I'm going to read you part of the proverb. You finish it. Now, some of them are going to be ones like the example I gave where it's, you definitely know the whole thing.
4: Okay.
1: Because we only say the whole thing. Okay. But a lot of them, we do not say the whole thing. Buzz in with your name when you think you know it. Ready?
4: Yeah.
1: Time for round one of Finish That Proverb. Curiosity killed the cat.
4: Hot Wings.
2: Kelly.
1: Hot Wings.
4: But the cat killed everything else.
1: No, ooh. Kelly.
2: But the dog was too stupid to care, so it's still very much alive.
1: Nope.
6: Malin. But he was smarter in the afterlife.
1: Nope.
4: Steve.
5: But the cat came back the very next day.
1: That's technically the closest. Curiosity killed the cat, but satisfaction brought it back.
5: Oh.
1: Which makes it seem like you should be curious. But when you only say the first half, it's like, woo, don't be nosy.
4: Mm-hmm.
5: Yeah.
1: All right, this one you know. Don't bite the hand.
5: Steve. That feeds you.
2: Kelly, yeah.
1: Correct. But not until the last edition.
4: You said that like you were about to be electrocuted.
5: Yeah. I've always heard it as, you know, never bite the hand that feeds.
1: Oh, you've never heard never bite the hand that feeds you?
5: I mean, it's not shocking that would be it, but...
1: I'm not bothered by it. A jack of all trades is a master of none, but oftentimes.
2: Kelly. Is the master of one.
1: No.
5: Steve.
1: But a jack of all trades is a master of none, but oftentimes.
5: He's a master of jacking?
1: No, Hot that's Wings. Definitely not it. Howie.
4: Is the master of fun?
1: No.
6: Malin. Gets the most done.
1: That's kind of close. I'll give you the four choices. More useful than a master of none, wiser than a student of none, greater than a scholar of one, better than a master of one.
2: Greater than a scholar.
6: Yeah.
2: I don't know. They all start to sound the same.
6: They did
1: to me. Yeah. I chose that one as
5: I'll
1: well.
5: I'll take the third one.
4: The last one.
1: It is the last one. A jack of all trades is a master of none, but oftentimes better than a master of one.
5: That's too long. Too long.
4: I agree with the sentiment, though.
1: Yeah. You want a little bit about a lot, if you can.
4: Yeah, I mean.
1: This one, I don't even know the first part, so good luck to you. Maybe you know it. A nod is as good as a wink to a...
2: Kelly.
6: Caitlin.
1: Steve.
5: Bird.
4: Hot Wings.
1: No, it's not bird. Kelly.
2: Two in the pink, one in the stink.
1: No, Hot Wings.
5: Oh, I love that proverb.
4: To a blind person.
6: Oh.
1: Malin?
6: A genie.
1: Thank you, genie. A nod is as good as a wink to a blind horse.
4: Oh, I was close.
6: How'd you edit this? I thought it was just going to be blind whore. I was like, wait, what?
1: So Hobbies was right. People.
6: Yeah.
1: I guess that makes sense, but... Even if the horse can see, does it really matter if you nod or wink?
4: I mean, I don't know. I don't know what your relationship is with that horse.
1: Yeah. You know. Hello, horse.
4: Hey.

0: The road to hell is paved.
1: Oh, Maitland.
0: Maitland.
1: With good intentions.
0: That's correct. I thought that one made you gun shy. He who sups with the devil.
2: He who what?
0: Sups.
2: Sup.
1: Oh, that's when you walk by somebody and you lift your head up.
0: Yep.
2: What's up, devil?
0: Yeah. Yeah. Unless it's a blind horse.
1: Right. Then you just wink at it.
0: He who sups with the devil.
2: Steve.
0: Steve.
2: Sleeps with the fishes.
0: No.
3: Hot wings.
0: I will tell you, any answer the four of you give is better than the actual one. Kelly.
4: Dances with angels.
0: Nope. Hot wings.
3: Is starved by God.
0: Nope. Nate.
1: Is a homie for life.
0: No. I'm going to read you the four options, and you each can pick the one you think is correct. He who sups with the devil, A, must accept the consequences. B, should have a long spoon. C, rarely leaves unchanged. D, cannot complain of the price.
3: Oh, wow. It's rarely leaves long spoon.
4: Unchanged. The spoon, for sure.
0: You see, rarely leaves. Two spoons, mate.
1: I'm going the first one.
0: Must accept the consequences.
1: Yeah.
0: He who sups with the devil should have a long spoon.
4: I knew it.
3: Yeah. That I assume that was short for supper.
1: That makes sense.
4: Oh, okay. Well, now that does that. I was like, what does sups mean?
1: Why would you want a long
0: Even
1: spoon?
0: Knowing it was dinner, I still don't.
2: What are we just having soup?
4: I mean, or do you need it there? I guess soup is probably.
3: Yeah,
2: I bet they have good soup.
0: Hey, devil, what's on the menu tonight? Oh, you've come on Thursday. That's far away soup night.
4: Mm-hmm.
0: Did you bring a long spoon? I did.
1: Do you need a long spoon just because he's really stingy, so you can't ask him like, hey, devil, pass the broccoli. You just have to reach over and scoop it yourself.
0: Probably.
2: Or you just want to keep your distance?
3: Yeah, probably that because you know the devil is like a bro arm puncher.
0: Or shakes hands where it tries to bend your bones.
3: Yeah, like really annoying.
1: What if there's a fiddle on the line?
0: It's a good question. Yeah. That's a good question. Well, then dinner's going to be cold because he's out gallivanting.
3: Don't want that.
0: All right. This one. Buzz in quickly on Name That Proverb. The pen.
3: Hot wings.
0: Hot wings.
3: Is mightier than the sword.
0: Correct. A hungry belly.
4: Kelly.
0: Well, Kelly.
4: Yearns for pudding.
0: That sounds like one that would be in there.
4: Yeah, it does for sure. Uh-huh.
0: It does.
3: Hot wings.
0: Hot wings.
3: Looks better in a bathing suit.
2: Is that right?
0: No.
4: Not wrong.
0: It's not wrong, but it's not what they're looking for.
2: A hungry belly.
0: Steve. Or Maitland.
1: Maitland.
0: Maitland.
1: We'll take just about anything.
2: A hungry belly feeds the masses.
1: What?
2: Because.
0: Oh, it's sharing.
2: Yeah, exactly. They've fed everybody else before taking the food.
0: How did
2: themselves.
0: You feel about your answer when Maitland said, what?
2: I still felt pretty good about it. I
1: thought you were talking about like cannibals.
0: A hungry belly makes a restless mind, cannot appreciate beauty, seeks comfort before wisdom. Or has no ears.
2: Has no ears.
4: Yeah. Has no ears. It's got to be that.
0: It is has no ears. I thought that was horse baloney. Excuse my language.
2: What does that mean?
0: Means they're unable to listen because they're so concentrated on being hungry.
3: I get that. I'm useless when I'm hungry.
2: Mm.
3: I might even turn hangry.
0: After dinner, sit a while. I've never heard this one.
1: Yeah, agreed.
0: Indeed.
3: Yeah, I'm happy with the way that ends.
0: Your choices are after dinner, sit a while. A, but after supper, walk a mile. B, and before bedtime, count your smile. C, but before dawn, prepare your smile. Or D, and let the evening pass in a mile.
2: The one about preparing a smile. That was basically the old-timey way of telling women, you should smile more.
0: Yes. Anyone else?
3: The last one, about a mile.
0: After, let the evening pass in a mile?
3: Yeah.
0: After dinner, sit a while, but after supper, walk a mile.
4: Okay.
2: Say it again.
3: Wait, is there a difference between dinner and supper?
2: Yeah, that's what I was going to ask.
0: Well, in the old-timey farm communities, like when I was growing up, my grandparents, lunch was dinner. Dinner was

0: supper.
1: What?
2: Lunch was dinner? So you like headed in and around noon and had dinner?
0: Yes.
2: And then you had supper later?
0: Yes.
2: Oh.
0: Supper was dinner.
1: So that breaks my brain. How is that possible?
2: You have breakfast at midnight?
0: No, breakfast was breakfast, Howing. So be silly.
1: Breakfast is breakfast. Lunch is dinner.
0: Mm-hmm.
1: Dinner is supper.
0: Correct.
1: Got it. Had they never heard of lunch?
0: Maybe the people from dinner had never heard of supper. You know, those dinner people. I don't know. I don't know why that was the case. I just learned that later and I was like, oh, okay.
3: So brunch is Brinner?
0: I doubt there were a lot of people on the farm celebrating brunch.
1: Oh, Brinner. No way.
0: With their mimosas and $21 hamburgers and ham treats.
2: So at dinner, which was lunch, if they wanted to take a rest on the long furniture, it was a sofa, but at 5 p.m. it was now a couch?
0: No, a Davenport, stupid. You trying, dum-dum?
1: Tell us more about what your people called things.
0: My people. You guys did a great job on these proverbs.
1: Oh, thank you.
0: They're very useful, yeah, as you can tell.
2: I mean, can't wait to employ all of them.
0: Do you remember when we were less wise?
1: Yeah.
0: 13 minutes ago, but now we are, in fact, more wise. You know what they say? The longest way around, shortest way home. Dumber Than the Show trivia, revisited next. 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

Coming up July 9th, the Machine Shop and Banana 101.5 presents Stabbing Westward. Come celebrate the 30th anniversary of the band's album, Wither, Blister, Burn, and Peel. July 31st, it's Framing Hanley. 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
1: Time to play Dumber Than the Show trivia each day at this time. A chance for you to win cash by showing you're smarter than us. And many of you are. 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Drew joins us listening on Rock 98.5 in Kokomo, Indiana. Hi, Drew. How are you?
2: Not too bad.
1: Bad? You spend most of your free time at your daughter's volleyball. How old is she? Is she playing travel?
2: No, softball, not volleyball.
1: Softball. All right.
2: I help coach it. I'm one of the crazy dad coaches out there that everyone complains about.
1: Have you ever been thrown out?
2: I have not. Not yet.
1: Why not? Do you think you might be?
3: Yeah, come on.
2: Working on it. There's some bad blue down there.
4: Oh, my God. That's a great stunt. Get one of us to go to a game. We don't even have a kid there, but get thrown out.
1: Oh, God. They might call the cops on you then.
2: Yeah. You're welcome here.
1: Okay, good.
3: Oh, cool. We got an in.
1: Drew, you're stuck playing me today for my jackpot of $200. Kelly will have the questions. You and I will each have 90 seconds at the most to answer those five questions. Same five for both of us. Whoever gets the most right wins. If it's a tie, then low time is the tiebreaker. You and I can each pass on questions the first time around, and Kelly will come back to them. I'm going to go to the hallway. I want to hear the questions or the answers. I'm not even going to hear the answer to this question because I'm going to take my headphones after. Drew, how are you at trivia?
2: I'm usually somewhere between 0 and 5 every day when you guys play.
4: Okay. Same, Drew, same.
1: All right.
4: Usually closer to 0 these days.
2: Yeah.
4: Drew, I've got 5 questions for you. Are you ready for your chance at Free Beer's $200 jackpot?
2: Sure am.
4: Fantastic, my friend. Then your turn on Wild Card Trivia begins in 3, 2, 1. What was the first ever animated film to be nominated for the Best Picture Oscar? Snow White?

0: or Beauty and the Beast?
1: Snow White.
0: What fruit comes in Eureka and Meyer variations?
1: Pass.
0: Jimmy Wales and Larry Sanger were responsible for launching what website in 2001?
1: Pass.
0: During what war did hundreds of soldiers spend the winter in Valley Forge?
1: Pass.
0: Delaware shares a border with three states, Pennsylvania, New Jersey, and what other state?
1: Rhode Island.
0: What fruit comes in Eureka and Meyer variations?
1: Apples.
0: Jimmy Wales and Larry Sanger were responsible for launching what website in 2001?
1: Pass.
0: During what war did hundreds of soldiers spend the winter in Valley Forge?
1: War of 1812.
0: Time. Drew, how do you feel like you did?
1: Horrible.
0: Okay. We are going to put you on hold. Lucky for you, Freebeer has answered these same five questions. And we'll see if he does any better or maybe worse. Freebeer doesn't even have to round the table. He just walks right into the door, right up to the other side of the bean.
2: Very convenient.
0: Yes, it is. How was your time in the hallway, friend?
2: Good. There were new screw worms out there. They just got back from Mexico.
0: Oh. Ooh, did they bite you? Right. I hear it's fun.
2: Yeah, they're embedded in me now.
0: Yeah, you'll be like a new screw worm superhero.
2: I'm patient zero.
0: Yeah. Are
2: yes.
0: you ready to?
2: Yes. He became Spider-Man. I became screw worm. Yes.
0: And you just kind of turn into a worm so you can't really do much and you're really tiny.
2: Roll around and they throw salt on me.
0: And then you're just dead. Oh, dang it. Super easy to defeat. Well, Freebeer, let's hope that your jackpot's not that easy. Are you ready to defend it?
2: I am.
0: All right, friend, then your turn begins in 3, 2, 1. What was the first ever animated film to be nominated for the Best Picture Oscar? Snow White or Beauty and the Beast?
2: Beauty and the Beast.
0: What fruit comes in Eureka and Meyer varieties?
2: Pairs.
0: Jimmy Wales and Larry Sanger were responsible for launching what website in 2001?
2: Pass.
0: During what war did hundreds of soldiers spend the winter in Valley Forge?
2: Revolutionary War.
0: Delaware shares a border with three states, Pennsylvania, New Jersey, and what other state?
2: Maryland.
0: Jimmy Wales and Larry Sanger were responsible for launching what website in 2001?
2: eBay.
0: Time. Freebeer, how do you feel like you did?
2: Okay.
0: Well, what we are going to do is bring Drew back on in, and we will score this game, which will give us a winner. Starting with question number one. What was the first ever animated film to be nominated for Best Picture Oscar? I gave you two choices here, Snow White or Beauty and the Beast. Drew said Snow White. Freebeer said Beauty and the Beast. The answer is Beauty and the Beast. Freebeer with an early lead.
2: Screwworm!
0: 1-0. Yeah, the screwworm wins. Going into question number two. What fruit comes in Eureka and Meyer varieties? Drew passed, came back and said apples. Freebeer said pears. Malin, do you know the answer? You're looking at me like you might.
3: Lemons?
0: It is lemons. Freebeer still in the lead. 1-0. Going into question number three. Jimmy Wales and Larry Sanger were responsible for launching what website in 2001? Drew passed, came back, and he passed again. Freebeer passed, then said eBay and goes, oh, do you think you've thought of it now?
2: Nope.
0: The answer is Wikipedia. Wikipedia. Freebeer still in the lead, 1-0. Going into question number four. During what war did hundreds of soldiers spend the winter in Valley Forge? Drew paused for a really long time and then passed. Came back and said, War of 1812. Freebeer said the Revolutionary War. The American Revolutionary War is correct.
2: Screwworm.
0: In the lead, 2-0. Going to be hard to come back now, Drew, but we'll go into question number five anyway because the people want to know the answer to Delaware shares a border with three states.
4: Delaware.
0: Pennsylvania, New Jersey, and what other state? Drew said Rhode Island. Freebeer said Maryland. Maryland is correct, and the screw wins!
2: Screw

0: be no salt today for the screwworm. Drew, thank you for listening. Thanks for playing.
1: No problem. I pitched the perfect game.
0: You did. I've done it many times. Thank you, Drew. We'll play again later on today.
2: Nice job, screwworm.
0: Thanks. It was a big day for me. You know knockoffs? Do they always work out?
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0: Almost never. 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
0: Something seemingly impossible happened last night at the NBA Finals.
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0: And is a guy legit? Does he really have a stick that defies gravity? 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That's on the way. 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

0: powered by purpose. Let's start with this. Last night, NBA Finals. If you're not paying attention to the NBA Finals, it's not your thing. I get it. The Knicks haven't won a title since the early 1970s. I believe 71.
1: Man, but their crowd is so much fun to watch.
0: It is crazy. This is the first time in my life I've had any urge, no offense, to root for a New York team. Because it's always like, hey, New York, we're the best. And the Yankees, you know, were winning every year, it felt like, for a long, long time, even though it's been a minute. The Giants have been good most of my life. The Jets and the Mets have... Mets were good for a minute, a couple times. The Jets have never been, no, for the most part.
2: Not since I have had a memory.
0: But the Knicks...
2: Oh.
0: There's a reminder of things that happened in the past. People like that.
2: It's and
0: like
2: that will happen in the future.
0: It's like VH1. Anyway, the Knicks, I've always rooted against the Knicks. Always. But there's something about this plucky little team. Mm-hmm. Now, they won the first two games in San Antonio. And they came home for game three, and San Antonio beat them. Victor Wembanyama, the alien, so good. And last night, in game four. Now, if the Knicks lose, it's tied at two, and they would have to win two of three in San Antonio, or win two out of three with two of the games in San Antonio to win the series. So pivotal game four. In the third quarter, San Antonio led 71-42.
2: Whoa.
1: Damn.
2: Yeah, that's crazy.
0: The Spurs were beating the hell out of them. And then the Knicks started to claw back. And this, the final moments.
3: Nobody guarding the inbound pass. Brunson gets it. Fires up a three. Shot no good. The tip is gone. It's gone. It's gone. With 1.2 remaining. Knicks take the lead. And it's 107-106. Bedlam here at the Garden. They can't believe it. That's it. It's over. The greatest comeback in NBA playoff history. The Knicks pull off the miracle comeback and lead it 3-1. Now one win away from a title.
0: They went in Dang, that second half from awesome. More than likely blowing their best shot at a championship in 50 years. To now being up 3-1, where all time the record is like 285-15 in the playoffs and like 37-1 in the NBA finals, where if you're up 3-1, the team with three almost always wins.
1: Have you heard that rallying cry? Do you know what I'm talking about?
0: Mm-mm.
1: My mayor Muslim, my bagels Jewish, my Christian Dior, Knicks in four. Yeah, it's so good. It's so good.
0: That is funny. What a time.
4: It's fun to see... It's fun to see the celebrities that show up to those games, too, because with it being in New York, they're all there.
0: Yeah.
4: And like Timothée Chalamet has shown up for every single one. Ben Stiller showed up for one. And there was a picture of him going around. You've seen how beefed up this guy is?
0: Oh, yeah.
2: Yeah, he's jacked.
4: Oh, my God. I could not believe it. But Mariska Hargitay has also been there every single game. She's a huge Knicks fan.
0: Yeah.
4: And
0: a bunch of the celebrities had different shirts on, like... I think Mariska Hargitay had a Stevie Nicks shirt on, but Nicks was spelled with a K.
4: And then one of the, I think Taylor Swift showed up with the band Haim, and the ladies from there, they also wore shirts that said that. One said Nickelback with a K.
0: Yeah, with a K, yeah.
4: But Mariska, she looked so stressed out on the court after the game. There was a clip of her just standing there just like, oh, what?
0: That is wild. What a game.
2: It feels like this whole NBA championship season has been like crazy comebacks. I know the Pistons had a couple of big ones where they were down like 20 or something.
0: There was one of,
2: and you go, what is going on? I don't remember a season where there were so many wild comebacks.
0: The three-pointer, because they shoot so many, teams can get big leads really quickly.
2: Yeah.
0: And then when they get cold, they can. It's statistically because they're shooting so many more. But it still makes it exciting. I know a lot of people don't like it.
2: Crazy.
0: That Pistons game, we had done a live at night show, and I'm a super fan. So I'm like, I'm going to watch it when I get back to the hotel. And the next day, you guys were like, we thought you were going to be so pissed.
2: Mm-hmm.
0: And I was for a minute. Then I came back. What a game. All right. Wicked. There's a song called Gravity or Defying Gravity.
2: Defying
0: is that right?
2: Gravity,
0: which one is it?
4: Defying.
0: Is that like the big song from the soundtrack?
4: Yeah.
2: You'd know it if you heard it.
4: That's the one where she goes, does the like, ah!
5: Yeah, we tried to do that, didn't we?
0: Oh,
2: yeah.
0: We did.
2: Yeah,
0: that's
2: yeah,
0: right.
2: The Elphaba, is that how you say it?
4: Elphaba? Elphaba.
2: The Elphaba Run.
0: That's right.
2: What it's known as.
0: Well, I don't know why, but this guy who does hammer throw took a Bluetooth speaker, tied it to the rope for the hammer throw, and then wanted to defy gravity in a very real manner. So here he is.

0: A Bluetooth speaker, but now they're like, you get one if you ask for the right kind of bag at the checkout. Mm-hmm. Yeah. They've come down in price.
1: There was one Memorial Day. We were headed to the beach, so we stopped at Dollar General to stock up on snacks and sunscreen or whatever. And even there, they had a Bluetooth Frisbee. And that thing was insane, but it definitely wasn't as effective as that is at, like, where you could hear it from super far away.
0: Such a weird thing.
1: But it was really funny to hear the sound disappear, and then you knew it was getting closer as the sweet sounds of Nickelback came back at you.
2: That's hilarious.
0: That is such an American thing.
1: Oh, yeah.
0: I need a Frisbee that plays music.
2: It needs to do two things.
0: Why don't you stop at one of the many dollar stores on your way to wherever you're going? It works. Have you, okay, I'm behind on the times in this. I only learned what dirty sodas were about a month ago. Like, the kids were like, hey, can we get some of those dirty sodas? What are you talking about?
3: Yeah, the concept of them, I understand now. I didn't know the terminology.
0: No.
3: Like, oh, yeah, I didn't know that had a name.
0: But then my wife's like, you don't know what dirty sodas are? I'm like,
4: I still have no clue what they are. What's a dirty soda?
0: Soda with stuff in it?
3: Like a lot of stuff.
0: Sort of like coffee with lots of different fun things in it. You know, because sodas weren't sweet before.
3: Yeah, gotcha. Fruit juices, whipped creams, creamers, things like that.
1: Yeah, they can take, like, this energy drink and they'll add, so it's like raspberry lemon, and they'll add some, like, sweet cream to it, maybe a couple different flavorings, and make it creamy and fancy.
4: Undrinkable.
0: Well,
1: to you.
0: But for, like, the teens, when we did go to Arby's, who got dirty Dr. Peppers or whatever, it was like I let them get milkshakes. It was ridiculous. But not surprisingly, doctors are warning you about these high-calorie drinks.
5: Yeah. So we're going to start off with Brian's Dirty Soda.
6: Oh, nice.
5: So this is Dr. Pepper. I'm going to put a few squirts of coconut in here. We'll do a little bit of cream and even a little bit of candy.
6: So this is a dirty soda, and what makes it dirty is you're putting all this cream and...
5: Exactly. Everyone's looking for an elevated party drink to have that they can share with both kids and adults, teens alike. And... Yeah. You know, we also watched The Mormon Wives. We saw what a fad it was becoming. And we looked at our town and the events you're already attending and said, our families, our communities would love this too.
3: Yeah, of course. They're bad for you.
0: They're terrible.
3: You know,
0: they were saying it could add as many as 500 calories to a drink. Is there anyone who's like, no, this is fine? Like, they don't need that warning. It's like the annual, hey, it gets hot in cars.
4: Is soda don't have a heart attack shoveling enough for you?
3: Yeah. I mean, I get it a little bit. Like, when I was a kid, it was, you know, the rare treat where you'd have a root beer float or a Coke float, you know, Coke and vanilla ice cream. And that was fun. But I think people are getting to the point. There's a lot of people that do this crap every single day.
0: Mm-hmm.
3: And it is bad for, I mean, you know, you got to have some moderation. You got to be a parent once in a while, too. You go, yeah, you can't have three of these a day.
1: I have seen people, though, and I kind of want to try it, where they take an energy drink, like a Monster or something, and they'll add like a protein shake to it. So it's like a dirty soda, but energy and protein.
3: It sounds terrible, though.
0: That's like the 2026 answer to vodka and Red Bull.
1: Exactly.
0: Like, it's the same people, just now they're adults.
1: Mm-hmm.
3: And believing it's healthy.
1: Yeah.
0: Relatively speaking, I guess it's an improvement. It's my list on the way. We've done it again. This time we didn't even talk about time.
7: We did. We had an
8: topics.
7: Idea.
8: Yeah. I have six to run through with you guys.
0: Okay.
8: You want me to say something now?
0: You can, yeah. Let's do this.
8: Red flags that you're really attracted to.
0: Okay.
4: Might be autobiographical.
3: Okay. Yeah.
8: Your funniest red flags. Sports and the rules you would add or change.
0: Ooh.
8: Which is pretty good because we're talking about like the Knicks and everything. People who left a lasting impression on you, they can be real people, famous people that you love, cartoons, funny things like that, and things you wish you could say to someone. Again.
0: Well, I liked every one of those.
8: Pretty strong, right?
0: I don't know.
8: That's six, five.
0: I'm sure I'm attracted to some red flags, but I would struggle to think of that.
3: That one's a little bit tougher. Yeah, I don't long for red flags.
8: Yeah, just there the ones certainly that you're like, why am I attracted to that?
0: Yeah. I bet if I need to look at a list of common female red flags that men need to be aware of, and then I'll probably go, oh, no, I like that.
8: But maybe like sports and the rules that you would add or change.
4: I like that one.
3: Yeah, that one could be pretty fun.
0: Will you read them again? Because I was going to read some, but now I don't even need
8: red flags that you're really attracted to. Your funniest red flags.
0: By that, do you mean the funniest red flags that you have that like that I have.

0: Yeah, yeah, yeah.
1: Or yourself. Like just, okay.
0: Yeah. Sports and the rules that you would add or change. Like, for example, you would play basketball, but only with one arm. Like your other arm is taped to your side the whole time.
1: Okay.
0: That would be hilarious.
1: Would change very little for me.
0: Be yeah, right. So funny. People who left a lasting impression on you, real famous cartoons, it doesn't matter. You could bring up a teacher from fifth grade. You could tell me a quote from SpongeBob that, for whatever reason, changed your life.
1: Yeah.
0: And things that you wish you could say to somebody. Again, it could be a cartoon, a real person in your life, a political figure, whatever.
1: Okay. Anybody have a favorite?
2: I mean, I like the sports one.
3: I do, too.
0: The sports one's funny. Mm-hmm.
1: Sports one, wish you could say, and the people who made an impact. Those would be my top three. You want to do the sports one? Rules you would change in sports. Can be anything. That is on the way next. It's my list. It is the Free Beer and Hot Wings Show.
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Check it out. 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

0: Coming up July 9th, the Machine Shop and Banana 101.5 presents Stabbing Westward. 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
2: Oh, hi. I'm Enrique Lycum-Evans.
1: And Steve. And Steve.
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0: Every Thursday, it's a round of It's My List. Top three something or other every time. And you defend your list.
3: It's my list.
0: Kelly suggested top rule changes you would make in sports. There is no logical reason why anything will be rejected. Like, you can make it. It's yours. Top three. Kelly, you want to go first since it was yours?
4: Ooh, yeah, I'll go first. So my top three rules that I would change in sports, starting with number one, in hockey, one person would have to be wearing rollerblades on each side of the team.
2: Is that seriously?
4: One of your rules? Yeah. Yeah. One person on each side would have to be wearing rollerblades, obviously still playing on ice. None of the other rules change.
0: So
2: I have word for word ice hockey, but one player on the team has to have one, or one team has to have one player on the ice at all times wearing rollerblades.
4: Yeah, see, I want both teams have to have one. And it doesn't have to be team captain. They can play it strategically if they want. Doesn't matter. Rollerblades whole time.
0: So even if they change lines, like they do on the fly in hockey.
4: I don't know what that means. Mm-hmm. But they
0: substitute during live action. It's the only sport where you do that.
2: Well, there needs to be a designated rollerblader.
4: Yep,
0: so you got to have like four or five rollerblade dudes.
4: Yeah.
2: Okay. Either that or some kind of advanced technology where your skates can go from ice skate to roller, like wheels flip down.
0: That sounds awesome, actually.
2: Yeah.
0: I've never been on rollerblades for very long.
4: You ever been on rollerblades on ice?
0: No, that seems, it's like impossible,
5: really
0: right?
5: Hard.
4: I know.
0: Like, it's not possible to do that, right?
5: You'd probably want a little bit of a grippier wheel than your typical street
4: straight
5: wheel.
4: Straight up.
5: Oh, it has to be a street wheel?
0: You can't even stud them like motorcycles for racing?
4: It can't evolve any further for the sport. It just has to be a regular old pair of rollerblades.
2: From Kmart.
4: From Kmart, for sure, if you can find one of those.
2: Yeah.
4: And
0: it's going to be hard.
4: I feel like it's going to be more for just entertainment purposes, because there will be a hockey game going on and then two rollerbladers trying to figure out what the hell they're doing on ice.
0: I like it.
4: I think it's cool.
0: I like it a lot. Before you continue, I just want to point out, there's going to be some real sport heads who are going to be annoyed with us. Because I see a lot of the things coming in. They're legitimate rule changes people would make, which you're welcome to do that, too.
4: Oh, yeah.
0: I don't think you're going to get that from any of the five of us.
4: No.
2: Whatever sports.
5: Well, actually, I would like all the things I'm thinking of.
4: So. Yeah, me too. Me too, for sure.
0: They're not, I don't think any of ours are plausible or likely.
5: I mean, mine are all plausible.
0: Like, change the scoring for field goals. Actually call traveling. Stuff like that.
4: So, oh, yeah.
0: Anyway, back to you.
4: Boring.
0: Mm-hmm. Yeah.
4: My second rule that I would change involves the sport of baseball. I think the batter should be blindfolded from start to finish.
5: So like a Jedi in training when they put the blast helmet on?
4: Yeah.
5: Like, so, find it?
4: Like, the pitcher needs to be like, here it comes. And so they kind of know when the ball is coming.
0: You want it to play like blind people where the baseball beeps?
5: Yeah, like beep, beep baseball.
4: They have that. Awesome. Perfect. We'll use that. And then the bases can have like essential oils on them. So they have like some sort of sense of direction.
2: Oh, so they can't even take the blindfold off after they get a hit.
4: They are blindfolded from home base all the way back to home base they get all the way around.
2: Got it.
4: So they're just guessing.
0: They're racing. Tonight's baseball game brought to you by Tropical Orange.
4: Yeah.
0: That's the essential oils on first and third.
4: Yeah, and what would be great is
0: Hernandez, like, run to Lavender.
4: Yeah, thank you. Lavender at third. And like they could sponsor the blindfold. That would be so great. Imagine blindfold being sponsored like right there on their face.
0: You know it would be.
4: That'd be awesome. So my number three rule that I would change involves every sport. I think one person should be extremely sticky. I think that
0: for every sport,
4: but it would work really, really well in contact sports like football and basketball and other sports that involve contact. Because that person who is sticky can be really strategic, you know, like maybe you just throw the ball at the stickiest person knowing that it's going to latch on and that's where you're going. Or you use that person as a distraction because as they are sticky, they get others sticky.
0: But it's like so sticky, like if someone touches them, they struggle to get away.
4: Yeah.
0: That's very sticky.
4: Yeah, very sticky. And then you can reapply the sticky level, the level of stick per timeout or whatever.
0: We have a stick 'em timeout.
4: Yeah.
2: Okay.
0: There was a dude, I forget who it was in the NFL, before they banned these

0: guys would use what they called stick'em. And it was basically...
1: Oh, yeah. And the gloves?
0: Yeah.
1: Yeah.
0: And there was one guy who they always talked about, like, if he caught the football, like, if he got one hand on it, he could just stick a flat hand out, and it would stick to his hand, like those Velcro games you used to
2: like
0: play.
2: Somebody else on the team would have to pull it off of his glove.
0: Yeah.
2: Yeah.
1: Yep, those are my three.
0: All right, who's next?
3: Those are good.
1: Thanks.
2: Right, I'll go.
0: Okay.
2: All right, so for baseball, no tagging up. The ball is hit, you start running. More scoring, more excitement.
0: So even on a pop-up, they can't throw you out?
2: The ball, who cares? You're going, unless it's the third out. Who cares? You're running.
3: The ball's always in play.
2: Ball is always in play.
1: I like that a lot.
2: So it doesn't have to bounce first or anything. It doesn't matter if they catch the ball.
3: The Savannah Bananas do something similar. Remember, we watched a clip a couple weeks ago where even foul balls are in play.
1: Oh, yeah.
3: The fan catches a foul ball, it's an out. But if they don't, they're able to throw it and get the runner out.
0: Yeah. That would be fun.
2: Mm-hmm.
0: I like that a lot.
2: My second one is no quiet during golf.
1: Thank you.
2: And just like in football, other players can encourage the audience to be louder.
1: Yes.
2: So you see, Rory McIlroy is up, and then, onto the side is Sergio Garcia, and he's like waving his arms up going, make noise.
0: I want it to be like the distraction zone, like in basketball, where behind the basketball, there's a curtain, and right as he's about to shoot, they pull the curtain, and a guy walks out in a Speedo.
2: People are waving pool noodles along the side, stuff like that.
1: Tennis, too. Quiet sports in general.
2: Yeah.
0: Yeah.
1: Out.
2: Like, you can't do that. You can't concentrate if there's noise.
1: Yeah, come on. Love that.
2: So, no more holding up signs that say, quiet, please.
0: Lost mine. That one was on mine.
2: And then finally, in racing, especially particularly oval races, halfway through the race, the entire field cuts through the infield and switches directions and runs clockwise.
1: Ooh,
0: total change in the setup of the cars.
2: Yeah. Mm.
0: You might have it tuned in for left turns and not tuned in for right.
2: You might.
1: Reverse.
2: Do you tune it for one side or the other, or do you keep it completely balanced?
3: Or you do the race in reverse.
2: That could be fun, too. Backwards racing.
1: I like it. Is racing a sport?
2: Yeah.
1: I don't think I agree with that. That's not the topic today, but...
2: Yeah, it's not.
1: It's just driving cars.
0: Next week on It's My List, clarifications and quantifications that you don't agree with.
2: Yeah, you actually do have to be, shockingly fit to be an auto racer.
0: Like your first one, auto racing's not a sport. Second one, chili's not a soup.
1: Yeah.
2: But a hot dog is a taco.
0: Why is beef called roast and nuts aren't called roast? It's also a way of preparing.
1: Oh, yeah.
2: Mm-hmm.
3: That's a good question.
1: Those are solid three hot wings.
2: Thanks.
3: Thanks, Kelly.
0: Mm-hmm. All right, I'm going to go next because all of mine are going to be taken by all of you. Because that one was mine. So I've had to go to my fourth one, which actually kind of dabbles with something both of you were talking about.
2: Okay.
0: Hot wings, I like your idea. Maybe a little more, the switching directions in NASCAR. But I had in NASCAR one pit stop. You have to stop and be randomly assigned an Uber Eats order from near the stadium or racetrack.
1: Yes!
0: And you have to then exit the racetrack. And if you get one that's far away and you have to wait for Jimmy John's because they're not as freaky fast as they are sometimes, that's how it goes.
1: Yes.
0: Because sometimes in NASCAR, it's like, oh, we know who's going to win, or we know who's in the fast car. We know that loser in the back's just there to try to start the race and get a sponsorship.
2: Yeah.
0: That'd be a lot of fun.
1: Yeah.
0: Well, here.
3: I love the idea of sitting at the McDonald's drive-thru and turning around and seeing a NASCAR pull up behind me.
0: Well, here's Chase Elliott coming into the pits, and this is going to be his Uber Eats stop. And then, oh, no, it looks like he's got Japanese Steakhouse.
1: Oh,
0: and he's got to take it all the way to Chattanooga. This is going to be a long one for Chase.
1: Oh, he's got Steak and Shake. They make it fresh. You know it's going to take forever.
0: Yeah, you want the one. You want a Sbarro. Just pull it off the shelf and go.
2: Mm-hmm.
0: All right, number two, in baseball, there is an option to skip second while going from first to third. But as soon as you make the turn at first and it's obvious you're out of the base path, they can throw the ball at you to get you out like kickball.
1: Ooh, wow. Oh, yeah.
2: Oh, you can be hit with the ball on purpose.
0: Oh, did you play you could throw the wiffle ball at people?
3: Yeah.
0: Oh.
1: Wait, so you would run from first to third, like over the pitcher mound,
0: yep.
1: kind of skip through? Yes. Mm-hmm.
0: Yep.
1: Cut the corner.
2: But you can be thrown at.
0: You can be thrown at. Mm-hmm.
1: Yeah.
3: What about tackled?
0: No, it's still a gentleman's sport.
3: You just beam them in the head.
0: All right. Also in baseball,

0: Every time a pitcher walks someone, or a batter strikes out, or an outfielder makes an error, or anyone in the field, they have to take off one piece of clothing or equipment.
1: Mm.
0: So if you have a bad game, you're out there with one shoe and a glove.
1: So it's like strip baseball?
0: Yeah, but not so much for the sexy, more for just the humiliating. Like, here comes Alex Rodriguez to the plate. He's had two strikeouts and two errors in the outfield. He's wearing a hat, no shirt, and one pair of pants.
2: I like that. Strip baseball? I think most sports should do that.
0: If somebody's going through a slump, like this, like, struck out five times, he's going to come up like wearing a parka, maybe a couple wristbands.
1: A parka?
0: Start trying. Okay.
1: Wait, are they all allowed to wear parkas?
0: Well, wear extra clothes in case you suck.
1: Oh, okay.
0: You know.
1: So layer up.
0: I want to lose my shoes.
2: You wear all the different jerseys, the home jersey, the travel jersey, the extra jersey.
0: I mean, these all make sense, right?
2: I like them. Yeah.
1: Yeah.
0: All right.
1: I don't know why I'm trying to poke holes in it.
0: All right, Tommy, you always have to go last. We're going to actually give you time this time. Oh. What are the three rules you'd change?
3: Oh, my gosh. Okay.
0: In sports.
3: Yeah, my first one is going to be in bowling. One frame a game, a player can designate as the granny shot frame where they have to bowl backwards. And if they get it, then they can double their points next frame, which I had already happens to strike, but still pretty good.
1: All right.
2: You know a lot about bowling.
0: Wait, granny shot?
2: Bowling. Oh.
0: I used to play bowling.
4: Bowling.
3: I don't know how to say that. I used to bowl.
1: Bowl.
4: Yeah, bowl. Yeah.
1: There it is.
4: Most people say.
2: Didn't know that.
1: It's right there.
0: I used to race golfing.
3: I didn't validate myself very much there. Yeah,
0: sometimes I sing tennis.
3: Wow, look at you go. The second one would be in NASCAR, causing a wreck doesn't stop the race, and instead it gives the racer a point in a separate category that is added at the end of the season for a Wreckfest trophy.
2: Ooh.
4: Yeah. Okay.
2: I like that, and the trophy is just like beat to crap.
3: Yeah.
2: It's like a crashed car.
3: Yeah, so at the end of the season, you just run over each person so it gets more dead.
1: Yeah. Yeah.
0: No concern for driver safety whatsoever.
1: No, it's got to be the same trophy, too, passed at, like the Stanley Cup. Like, there's just
0: but
1: one of them.
0: It
1: just gets passed down, so after like 20 years, it's going to be unrecognizable.
3: I like it. And then my third one is in basketball. The centers have to wear a bumper ball suit that lets them collide with anyone making a layup.
1: A bumper ball, like the big inflatable?
3: Yeah.
1: Like the Zorb?
3: Big round
1: ball.
3: Okay.
1: Yeah.
0: So you can foul the biggest player on the court.
3: Big time.
0: But they have a giant Zorb on them or whatever.
1: Oh, yeah, I love that.
3: Yeah, so they can't move around as much, but they are even harder in the paint. But that would be great.
0: Well, you really eat the space up once you add a 5 foot in diameter. Mm-hmm.
3: Yeah, but the plus side is they can stay in the paint as long as they want.
0: Oh, there's no 3 seconds for for ball man?
3: Not for ball man.
4: Okay.
0: How are they going to catch?
3: That's part of the
4: game. It's going to be pretty tough to shoot or pass wearing one of those.
3: That's why they're right under the net.
0: Okay. Could you set screens, though? Oh, my God.
4: Great screens.
0: Oh, Reggie Miller coming off the curl. He's running around the equator.
3: Yeah. Oh, my God. Yeah, and the people in the bumper suits, they don't have to be set. They can
0: set moving screens.
3: Yeah.
0: I love it. Love everything about it. They can just run through you. I like it.
2: I also, I hope I'm not stealing anybody's, but thinking about basketball, I think they should leave water on the court.
0: Oh, God.
2: Like a little slip and fall. I never hurt nobody.
4: Ever.
2: You know?
4: Yeah. No injuries from that.
0: The church we used to play pickup on Saturday mornings, if it was raining anything more than just a light drizzle, there were two leaky spots. And so if you were going towards the west end of the court, you would have to run your offense or defense around the spots where water would drip in so quickly that we'd have to change towels between games. It wasn't good. It's amazing no one ever got hurt.
4: Yeah.
0: We paid to rent that place, too. Hey, you got holes in your roof. That's not our problem. That's technically true. All right. Maitland and Steve, you got some good rule changes ready?
1: Mm-hmm. Yeah.
0: We'll get to yours on It's My List. Rule changes you would make in sport. Next. It is the Free Beer and Hot Wing Show.
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0: changes you would make to sports to make them better.
1: It's my league.
0: All right, Steve.
2: All right. Now, Kelly had taken one of mine, which I think is a fantastic rule change. Again, that was ice hockey.
0: Oh.
2: One player on the team has to wear rollerblades instead of ice skates.
0: Before you do that, can everyone summarize their three? Kelly.
3: Yes, very quickly. One hockey player would have to wear a pair of rollerblades from each team.
0: Perfect.
3: In baseball, the batter has to be blindfolded from the moment they bat while they're also rounding all of the bases. And my last one, in every sport, one person should have to be very, very sticky.
4: Howings? In baseball, there's no tagging up. If the ball is hit, you start running. There's more scoring and more excitement. There is no quiet during golf. In fact, just the opposite. Like in football, other players can encourage loudness.
0: Love it.
4: And in racing, halfway through the race, the entire field cuts through the infield and then switches directions and runs clockwise.
0: Hummings and I had some similar ideas. In fact, crowds at golf, that one was the one where I was like, ooh, I want that one.
4: Yeah.
0: I had, every NASCAR race includes one pit stop where each driver has to leave the track in their car to deliver Uber Eats. Restaurant and destination, randomized. Baseball, runners may skip second by going first to third, but while they're making that trek across the infield, the ball may be thrown at them, and if it hits them, they are out. Mm-hmm. And number one in baseball, every time you strike out, walk someone, or commit an error, you have to take off some gear or clothing from your body.
3: That's a good one.
2: Sexy.
3: I like all of those.
0: Tommy.
5: Yes. I had that one player can designate a frame in bowling as the granny shot frame where they roll backwards or they bowl backwards.
0: Mm-hmm.
5: In NASCAR, I had that causing a wreck doesn't stop the race and instead makes a separate category to earn points. And at the end of the season, you earn a wreck fest trophy. And then the third one was basketball centers. You have to wear a bumper ball suit that lets them collide with other players.
0: I can't imagine running into Shaq. In his prime at 7'1", 320 in a Zorb, especially because he's also moving.
2: You'd be in orbit.
0: I mean, hey, well, everybody, did you hear that?
4: So big.
0: Did you hear Patrick Ewing was flung into the Atlantic Ocean last night from MSG? Good Lord. All right. Steve, back to you.
2: Okay, now, when I was a kid, I loved watching MTV Rockin' Jock.
0: Yes.
2: It had a very big impact on me. So in basketball, they have to adopt Rockin' Jock rules, which means they have the opportunity to hit like a 50-point basket.
0: Yes, but it's way up above, right?
2: Oh, yeah. It's probably 30 feet high. They can hit like mid-court shots are worth like 25 points. You can have celebrities on the sideline that you can substitute in and out. Also, they have to incorporate trampolines like from slam ball.
0: Slam ball.
2: Yeah.
0: The ill-fated sport.
2: Yeah. So part of the floor, instead of just being the hardwood, trampolines.
3: Nice.
0: Okay.
2: Yeah. next, this is a rule for all sports. So the rules will vary a bit based on the sport, but all sports, once a game, one team can tell the opposing team or player that they have to shoot or pass or play or whatever they're doing. They have to do it with their offhand for the next 90 seconds.
0: Okay.
2: So if you're playing baseball, at some point you can say, all right, pitcher, you're a righty, but you now have to pitch left-handed for the next 90 seconds.
0: And the other coach, manager, or whatever, has to be careful because he could use it to counter. Like, oh, well, your hitter has to hit left-handed.
2: Right. But it's only once a game that you get to do that.
0: Switch hitters would be more valuable.
2: And then finally, a rule change for hockey. Now, you know how baseball has the designated hitter? It's like one guy's got one job, go up and hit. Hockey now has the designated fighter. Now, you may tell me that goons already exist in hockey.
0: I was about to tell you that, yeah.
2: But when they're on the ice, they don't even get a stick, a helmet, gloves, elbow pads, nothing. So, when they go on the ice, they're allowed to point to a player on the opposite team and say, you have to fight me right now.
0: Oh, so they can, like, make people fight?
4: Oh, wow.
2: Exactly.
0: And they're dressed like Mike Tyson in his prime, just black shorts and no shirt?
4: Okay.
2: So they can pick out a player like, you know, a player like Sidney Crosby. He never gets in fights. But if the goon comes
0: on
2: the ice.
0: So now you've got some mixed martial arts animal who doesn't have to skate, who's going to just murder Sidney Crosby.
2: Once the designated fighter goes on the ice, if Sidney Crosby's out there and he wants to fight him, he's got to fight him.
0: Connor McDavid, more like Connor McDeadman. Boom, hockey.
4: Yeah.
0: That sounds controversial, Steve. I'm not going to lie.
2: Yeah.
3: I like it.
0: No worse, though, than Tommy's, if a driver crashes and needs help, keep going. Somebody else got a point.
2: You get extra points and a trophy.
0: I did see a race one time where they raced on a quarter

0: mile track, and 90 cars started the race, 30 rows, three wide. On a quarter mile track. So at the start finish line, when the driver was crossing the starting line for the beginning of the race, the last car was in the middle between turns one and two. And it was 500 laps, and they did not stop the race for accidents unless the track was blocked. Dang. It was chaos.
1: Well, yeah. So
0: kind of, that would have been a Wreckfest trophy.
2: How many cars finished?
0: Oh, boy. 50, maybe.
1: How would you even keep track of that? I mean, that's the length of a regular high school track you run on. That's insane.
0: They had a big video board listing the top cars, because after two laps, you couldn't tell who was in first. And then they had an individual from each, representing each team, holding up a number like this, lap 40. So they're literally, the announcer is watching people in the stands who were watching the race going, oh, I see the guy for Joe Mapes just put up the 450. They're like, I don't know who Joe Mapes is, but cool. By the way, that's the guy who won. I remember the guy's name who won.
2: Of course you do.
0: At Bristol Motor Speedway near Flint in probably 1988.
2: Joe Mapes.
0: Legend. Baitlin.
1: Crazy.
3: All right. First up, I have dodgeball.
1: Okay. All right. What changes are you going to make to dodgeball?
0: No hitting people?
3: No. Okay. So in dodgeball, if you are hit and you get out, if somebody on your team catches a ball thrown by the other team, the person who's out can come back in.
0: Yes.
3: Mm-hmm. So keep that. But when you go back in, you have to go to the other team's side and play and sabotage them.
4: Ooh.
3: From the inside.
0: So, but they know you're going to do it.
3: They know you're going to do it. But yeah, you have to go and play on the other team's side and try to sabotage
0: them. So now you're like defending their throws?
3: Yes. Yeah, there's no defense really in dodgeball. You're always like on offense.
0: Can they throw the ball at... Are you on their team?
3: No. No, you're on your team. You're just playing from their side.
1: You're on their side.
0: Can they hit you with the ball and knock you out again?
3: No.
0: Because otherwise, that would be a real flaw.
3: If you do get hit by a ball by your own team, that's a whole rule that I don't really have prepared for.
0: The player who threw it's out.
3: Yes, the player who threw it is out. But then eventually you could have, you know, 4 out of 5 people playing on the other side trying to defeat the other team from the inside.
0: I like that.
2: It's so confusing.
1: That seems insane.
3: It would. Number two, baseball. Whoever catches a foul ball, whether that's a kid in the stands, an old man who's been going to the game for 87 years or whatever, they get to go down to the plate and they're the runner for the batter. So, like, you hit a foul ball, it goes out. Then, like, they get to hit again, right? After you hit a foul ball or no?
2: Sure, yeah.
3: Okay, yeah. You go to hit again.
0: So it's like a little circle for the fat guy who came to the game holding his nachos and cheese, but happened to get the foul ball, and he's going to stand there and eat.
3: Yeah, okay.
0: With the crack of the bat, he has to take. Oh God!
3: I love that fart on every step. I think it really gets fans involved in the game. It makes it so that they have some stake in it.
0: Really changed the way people go with foul balls, because some people go bananas trying to get them, and now you see people running from them.
3: Exactly.
0: I like that.
3: Yeah, you'd be giving the ball to a kid, and then we wouldn't have those stories all the time of somebody fighting a kid for it.
0: What if they put dye packs in the baseballs, and then as soon as they left the field, they were timed to explode once they crossed over the threshold of the walls? And then the people that were you got blown at the game. That's what they call it.
1: What?
0: Because it blew up on you.
3: Oh, you get a T-shirt that's
0: blown at Tiger Stadium.
3: Yeah, exactly.
0: And it's an exploding baseball.
2: Gotcha.
0: I think there's a big future in this.
3: It works.
0: Verbal trademark.
1: All right.
2: Okay. I got blown at the game.
3: And
0: blown up. With
1: right, obviously.
2: Yeah.
1: Obviously.
2: Who else?
0: It's not gross.
2: Anything else?
3: And lastly, golf. We did this one time at a golf outing, and I think it should be applied in the PGA, Live Tour, everything. I think it is so fun. If your putt is within a foot of the hole, you then have to lay on the ground and use your club like a pool stick to shoot it in.
4: Yeah.
1: I would rather do that.
0: Yeah.
1: I'm way better at shooting pool than I am putting.
0: The next time we play in a scramble, Hot Wings, you should only do that no matter how far away to putt.
2: Yeah.
0: Even if we're on one of those big greens where it's like, this is 75 yards. Right.
1: Do that.
0: Or 75 feet downhill and to the right. It's totally going to really get rolling.
3: Yeah.
1: I feel like you'd understand the curve of the green a lot better from down there.
0: I mean, they do get down and look at them.
1: Yeah.
3: And I think it evens the playing field for

0: Yeah, if you're bad at putting but great at pool, or if you're bad at pool but great at putting, it evens it all out.
1: Yeah.
0: You can just...
1: I like that one.
0: Go for it.
2: Pretty great. I would take all of these rule changes.
3: Yeah.
1: I like that one.
2: I'd probably be annoyed by some of them as well, but...
1: I've got another one for NASCAR that I legitimately think would be a great change.
2: Okay.
1: And that is no qualifying. The first race of the season is a random draw of whatever teams are starting. You have 43 cars or whatever. It's random draw. Oh, you got 10th. You got first. You got last. Sorry. And that's the order you started. Then every other race after that starts in the reverse finishing order of the race before. And there have been series that have done that around in different places here and there. But I think for NASCAR, that would be awesome. So you finish first, you win the race. Next race, you start in last place.
2: I like that a lot.
1: So what's second, you start second to last.
2: Didn't we see a local track one time that we heard about where, or maybe it's a class of race cars, where the higher you finish week one, the more weight is added to your car for week two?
1: I think there was one like that too.
2: I like that idea too. Because sometimes you get those, even in NASCAR, there have been years where like, yeah, this guy's winning all the time. Or local tracks, sometimes it's like one guy who has the most money and wins like every 2 weeks.
1: Yeah.
2: Not as much fun.
0: I also had a NASCAR one. One pit stop has to be a Chinese fire drill. And whoever ends up in the driver's seat has to run the next like four laps.
2: So I like that a lot.
3: So the driver jumps out and then everybody, like the whole pit crew just runs around the car?
0: Yeah, maybe they play some music, like musical chairs.
2: And when
0: it stops, whoever's by the driver's seat just gets in and goes.
2: I love it. This text, what about in baseball, the fan who catches a foul ball in the air gets that batter's salary for the game?
0: Ooh,
3: oh, that would be amazing.
2: Some of those dudes. You know, like A-Rod, you know, those guys making $75 million a year.
1: It'd make you so leery to hit a home run, though.
2: Well, that would be fair. It's got to be a foul ball.
1: Oh, foul. Yes, okay.
2: But yeah, but you'd see the batters like, get down. Papa's got rent to pay.
4: Oh, man, people would be fighting to catch those.
2: It would be.
1: It'd be ugly real fast.
2: Yeah. I don't know. People are courteous. This text. My grandma had races for, had a rule for us when we would do bumper cars at the fair or an amusement park. We were to, quote, drive courteously, hit no one, and say please and thank you.
1: drive like you're just driving on a regular street.
2: Sounds terrible.
1: Courteous bumper cars.
2: Grandma, no. And hey, picture this. You're at work. Your phone buzzes. It's your kid's number. It's your kid's voice. Panicked, saying they've been in an accident and they need money right now. You'd move heaven and earth, wouldn't you? That's exactly what the scammer is counting on. That's just one of the many ways scammers get you. Here's the play. They buy your phone number and your family details from data brokers. Then they grab 3 seconds of your kid's voice off a video, clone it with AI, and make that call. Takes them about 10 minutes these days. 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Yeah. Incogni can get your data off the data broker websites. 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
6: I kind of like the idea of one of those Viking funerals, though. 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That's all it'll take. I don't weigh that much. I want you to put me in the river in the town I live in now. Okay. 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
7: I have to follow your burning corpse 40 miles down the river?
8: Wait, hear me out. 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

0: 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If you're in the Idiot Club, did that already go out before I say keep an eye out?
1: It did, yes.
0: Do we have someone?
1: I thought we did, but they have yet to re-reply with more information.
0: Uh-huh.
1: And then the other person who replied said they've already played before.
0: Okay. There you go.
1: So it's open.
0: Still open. We're in the O'Reilly Auto Parts studios. Tomorrow, live show. Live from East Lansing, Michigan, with 94.9 MMQ. Our first one there. Always exciting. I'm still nervous no one's going to show up in the places we've done them 15 times. So
2: right.
0: Tomorrow is going to give me anxiety until we get there. But we're looking forward to seeing everybody from mid-Michigan, from the state capitol, and the surrounding areas.
3: Good morning, I'm Kelly, and I am at a weird time in my life because I have a roommate right now, but she is about to move out, and I'm very excited for her. She's moving in with her girlfriend. That'll be super good for them. But for me, it's kind of like, okay, cool, I get to live alone again, which I've only ever done that once. But the reason I'm at a weird spot is because now my dog will be alone again.
1: Mm-hmm.
3: She has my cat Shadow in the house as well, and their relationship is eh. They don't necessarily love each other, but they don't hate each other.
0: Yeah. But it's not like they're playing or hanging out.
3: No, they don't play. And if it's just one dog in the house, if it's just my dog and Shadow, my cat, if I'm laying on the couch, they will lay on me, but at different parts. Like, they're not next to each other snuggled
0: yes.
3: up. If there's another dog in the house, my dog gets that pack mentality and likes to chase the cat. So right now, with my roommate's dog, who is like the most wonderful Australian Shepherd ever, my dog is still a little bit of a butthole. So when she moves out, I think it'll be good for my cat and her to kind of have that more balanced relationship in the house.
0: Mm-hmm.
3: But for Muffin, my dog, she's such a social little dog. So I know I can start bringing her back in studio, and that'll be really fun for her too. And selfishly, I love that, having her in studio, because it's like a dopamine rush when we need it.
0: Mm-hmm.
3: But I'm really considering fostering dogs.
0: Ooh.
3: Like, specifically older dogs that need somewhere maybe cozy to, I don't know, live out the rest of their lives if they end up with me for like the last year or whatever. But I think it would be so much

fun with as much as I walk to foster a dog with Muffin. And then I think that's also going to help my dog become social and more comfortable with temporary stays. Because that's kind of what happened with my ex's dog. And that wasn't planned, obviously. And that was heartbreaking for her. So I know with my roommate, as she's slowly moving out, Muffin's picking up on it. She's like, something's changing. And I think if I have foster dogs, one, I help a foster dog find a forever home potentially, especially with like the following I have on social media. I think that could, that gets a lot.

0: like super nervous or grumpy because they're in a shelter, and then they get out of that shell and suddenly their personality comes out and you've given them a little bit of a home until they find their forever home. I think I'm cut out for it, but I do worry because there might be that one dog, like you said, Hot Wings, that changes everything. And suddenly I do have two dogs and a cat and I'm living by myself.
1: Almost everybody who has ever fostered failed once, at least.
2: Mm-hmm.
1: Yeah. We did. Free Beer has.
0: Yeah.
2: Technically, I didn't at first. And then the dog got brought back 9 months later.
1: Yeah.
2: And I raced to get him because I had regretted it every
1: single
0: time. Yeah. That would make me so sad if I fostered a dog that got adopted and then I found out it was back in the shelter.
2: Yeah. In their defense, that family, they had a moment where they went, we took on more than we could handle. We adopted a puppy when they already had five young kids.
0: Yeah.
2: And they were like, it's just too much. And he's too sweet to be chained to a tree or whatever. And that was, they were down to that hope.
0: And I would specifically not do puppies. I think I would specifically.
2: Puppies are hard.
1: Whole different, yeah.
0: Yeah, and they're also really cute. So people do adopt them thinking, oh my God, this is a really cute puppy. And I think I'd rather be able to utilize my social media to show people that, hey, this is a really cool dog that's 3 or 4 years old or maybe 7 or 8. And, you know, just needs a good home, needs kids, or just needs like that solo person that needs a companion as well that loves to walk or whatever. So I'll keep you guys posted, but
2: that'd be good.
0: I've been looking into it.
3: I'm very excited. Hi, I'm Maitland, the show's foster fail. And I am really excited for our morning show in Lansing because we've talked about it before. It's kind of like a homecoming for me.
2: Sure it is.
3: I grew up in the Lansing area-ish, like 30, 40 minutes south of Lansing. And tonight, we talked about it yesterday, me, Steve, and Kelly are going to the Lansing Lugnuts game. We get to throw out the first pitch and everything. And as I was packing last night for this weekend, I was just like, man, it hit me in a way where I was just like, whoa, this is really cool. Like, I grew up going to Lugnuts games with my dad. We would take school field trips there. And so, because he had called me and was like, oh my gosh, you get to go do that. That's so cool. I will never forget taking you to those. Those were first ever baseball games.
2: It's totally different.
3: So yeah, getting to go to that tonight is already going to be so damn cool. But now too, yeah, being able to go and do a morning show there on the station that like you guys set me free to. That was going to be my adoptive home. And then I was there, I was at the one station for like a year and then a year and a half. And you guys ended up getting this show. We ended up getting put on that station. And that was a little like, okay, that's fair. That's fair. I got put on a different station there so that I still had a job. You guys didn't steal my job. You kind of did, but it's okay. And then, yeah, I thought I was going to leave radio and not go back. And I said, I was like, the only way I will go back is if Free Beer and Hot Wings offers me a job. And I kept in touch with all of you. And then one day it happened and I was like, all right, we're going. And so it's a really cool full circle thing to be able to go to the Lugnuts game tonight and then go and do the morning show in an area where at first I don't think I got the most warm welcome. And that's not anything against the people of Lansing or the listeners of MMQ or anything like that.
2: You were the new person.
3: I was the new person. I was 24 years old coming in after somebody had made a legacy there for 30 years.
2: Yeah, she had a great run.
1: That's the tough go.
3: I was never going to touch that. And I really didn't know what I was doing. It was a sink or swim kind of thing.
2: The good thing was you came back to a show that also doesn't know what you were doing.
1: Yeah,
2: so
1: it works
2: blend
1: out.
2: In more.
1: Yeah.
3: But I got to learn a lot. And so, yeah, I'm so excited to go out there and see everybody.
4: Pressure's on tonight, then.
3: It is.
4: For you to throw one right across the plate.
3: It is.
4: You throw it from the mound, or are you going to...
3: I get a choice.
4: Cheat up a couple
1: feet. Oh, you got to throw it from the mound.
3: Yeah.
2: That famous story, George W. Bush taking warm-up throws at Yankee Stadium, the first ball game after 9/11. Mm-hmm. And Derek Jeter walks up and goes, you going to throw it from the mound? And he goes, I don't know. What do you think? And he goes, well, if you throw it from the mound, but you don't throw a strike, or you throw it bad, they're going to boo you.
4: If you bounce it, they'll boo you.
2: Bounce it, they'll boo you. And he said, all right, maybe I'll throw in front of the mound. He goes, if you do that, they're going to boo you.
3: Oh.
1: What? Yeah.
3: You can't win.
2: And so then he came out, he threw it from the mound. He threw a great pitch.
1: Yeah, grooved it right in there.
2: And we were so overwhelmingly patriotic and just still horrified from the events of a week before that pitch was the most amazing thing we've ever seen before in our lives.
1: It really was.
2: By the way, tomorrow, 1 North Kitchen and Bar on Abbott Road, East Lansing. 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Click on events.
3: And 1 North is so good. Get the jambalaya.

0: For breakfast?
1: Yeah.
0: Okay.
2: All right. Yeah. There's also a location in regular Lansing. So make sure you go to the right one.
0: Yes.
2: East Lansing on Abbott Road.
3: Yeah. So if you pull up to the one and there are zero cars, well, I guess it's not
0: that's
3: safe.
0: That's the one we're going to be at.
3: Yeah. I was going to say it's not safe to assume.
2: Yeah. Don't assume that. Yeah. Just make sure you're on the right road.
3: Yeah, give the door handle a pull.
0: When we did the show in Flint where the parking is all in the back.
3: Yeah.
0: That one you pull in to the bowling alley, Grand Blanc Lanes. You're like, oh, man, I don't think anyone came. Then you go around the back and you're like, oh, that's right.
2: Yeah, I did that to myself for the second year in a row. Yeah. I learned nothing from the first year. Oh, no, I'm in the wrong spot again.
0: We're a simple bunch.
2: Yeah. So,
0: all right, on the way. The Free Beer and Hot Wings Report. Police are searching. I don't know. What? For a man.
1: For a man fire rack.
3: A man set fire to something inside of a Walmart.
0: Oh, God. Yeah. Sometimes my shorthand does not work for me.
2: Yeah, police search for man fire rack.
0: Yeah, because there's not enough room to write the whole thing. All right, that's on the way. Glad I know. A former pilot's arrested. Now, this story is going crazy, but it feels like a bit of a mountain out of a molehill. We'll see what you say about that. That's on the way next in the report. 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

0: Chris Monroe, join me this Sunday afternoon for a Flag Day celebration. 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

0: Attorneys are looking for the bra burner, who was not doing it, as far as we know, to try to get women more rights, as was common in the 70s.
1: So he just walked in, lit it on fire, walked out, and they didn't catch him?
0: I guess so. It seems hard to believe.
2: All right. Huh. Well, all right. It's an odd thing to do.
0: It is. All right. So it was a guy a couple nights ago at a baseball game between the Reds and Cardinals in St. Louis. And a ball landed over the fence in the outfield. I think it was in the outfield. And you couldn't reach it leaning down. And so
1: it got kind of wedged. It seemed like you could see it on top of the wall, but it was kind of wedged in between the top of the wall and maybe like
0: the digital sign,
1: the scoreboard or something. Yeah.
0: Well, this is a story about the dad who dangled his kid by the ankles over the fence. And some people have a problem with it.
3: What was he thinking? That's what many are asking about a dad who dangled his son from the stands at a Cincinnati Reds game trying to grab a home run ball. Now, in an Inside Edition exclusive, the dad is coming forward to defend himself.
4: Maybe this isn't such a good idea. This dad is dangling his stepson by the ankles.
5: It's a stepson. Oh, you can only do that with your regular son.
0: It's true.
5: You know I'm right.
1: That's in the rules.
5: Yeah, that is the rules. You have to be direct parent for a kid dangling in a baseball game.
0: That's why other people intervened, not because they thought it was dangerous.
5: They're going to be like,
0: "Oh
5: no,
0: guy looks like a stepdad."
5: They're going to be like, his real dad is going to be super mad at you, man. It's going to cause a fight.
1: He's got blonde hair. His dad's got brown hair. They're not related.
5: I mean, unless his dad is a huge fan of that team too.
0: Yeah, you know,
5: then he would understand a bit.
4: The ankles as the 8-year-old kid reaches for the ball, which is stuck on the wall at Busch Stadium in St. Louis. The announcers are stunned.
6: That dude's going to sacrifice his son.
5: It's a different method.
4: On CBS Mornings with Eva filling in as co-host, it was a talk of the table favorite.
7: The stadium security quickly showed up. They were like, no. Vlad, is that okay to do?
8: No. Listen, what would you do, Nate? You got kids like that age.
9: He almost got it.
4: So what were they thinking?
5: I held my kids upside down that before for no reason,
0: right?
5: Not to get a baseball. He totally could have gotten it. If that usher hadn't swooped in and ruined it, that kid would have a baseball right now.
0: I don't know. An usher or another fan at that?
5: No, he's got a lanyard on.
0: You're right.
5: Okay. I'm pretty sure. Yeah.
1: But notice how this kid is holding on for dear life with one hand.
0: Yeah, he's a smart kid. He's got a backup plan.
5: Yeah.
1: Yes.
5: He was just trying to center himself. He was just trying to get his bearings. You know, when you get flipped upside down, it takes a second. You know, you got to get your bearings. He's got to see where the ball is. He's hanging on. He's ready to let go. He's going to get that ball.
0: I can see why the usher did what he did. I don't think this is near as big of a deal as people are making.
5: Yeah. No, dads do this with sons all the time, but not at a baseball game.
0: Yeah, or daughters. Yeah.
1: Yeah. I can't tell you how many times I pick up my kids by their feet.
5: Yes!
1: Like by their ankles and just dangle them around. They love it.
5: Kids like that stuff. Kids are stupid. So there's nothing wrong with this. Now, I mean, it would be a completely different story if they were 15 feet up or something, but the ball's right there.
0: Mm-hmm. All right, let's see what they think.
4: They think it. Well, here's James Foreman to explain himself with his 8-year-old stepson, Jeffrey, and wife, Sarah, who was at the Sunday game.
10: What were the chances you could have dropped him here?
11: Yeah, I felt like I had a good grip. I've done it hundreds of times.
10: How badly did you...
0: My stepson, not my wife.
5: Yeah. I mean, I only have partial love.
11: Hundreds of times.
10: How badly did you want that home run ball?
12: A lot.
6: That dude's going to sacrifice his son.
5: No way, man. That kid was on board.
3: In the end, father and son left the stadium pretty unhappy without that home run ball, and their team, the Cincinnati Reds, lost to the St. Louis Cardinals 5-3.
0: Before I move on in the Free Beer and Hot Mix report, I do need to have this note. Mate, a text from someone that says, my girlfriend's brother is the mascot for the Lugnuts. If you beam the mascot with your first pitch, they will donate $100 to Eddie's for $100.
5: Do it.
13: I got a hit big lug.
5: Oh, man. Well, and you don't even know, like right now, you have no idea where he'll be.
0: Right?
13: Oh, I guess not.
5: Also, he'll be right next to the catcher, but it could be in the dugout.
0: Is that the same person as the mascot every time? Because I know some of the minor league sports, it's like whoever gets there last.
1: They rotate. Yeah.
5: Yeah.
13: What if he's standing right next to me?
0: It's going to be easy.
5: Well, then it would be hilarious.
0: Easy money, mate.

0: See, the, technically an assault if you do it on purpose.
1: The crowd would probably think it was hilarious, though. I mean, unless you're truly a major leaguer, you can't throw a ball hard enough to, like, go through the lug nuts costume.
2: Yeah.
1: There's no way.
0: Challenge offered.
1: Now, if you aim low and hit him in the ankle or something, that would be be a huge bummer.
0: Or hit him right in his lug nuts.
1: Yeah. Oh, that would be.
3: They're on his nose.
1: Yeah.
0: It's got to be uncomfortable.
3: Yeah,
1: I'm sure.
0: All right, Free Beer and Hot Wings Report brought to you as well by Leaf Filter, America's number one gutter protection system. 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All right, there's a pilot from Canada. This feels like it's a bit overblown. We'll play the clip first.
4: This investigation and the details surrounding it read like a movie script. During that time, he captained over 900 domestic flights, earning millions of dollars in salary for those captaining flights, but also flew tens of thousands of passengers.
0: Without a license. Now he.
2: Oh, no license.
0: He had a pilot's license. And apparently there was no danger. He just wasn't officially certified to fly those planes.
1: So he didn't have a corrected, updated license.
0: Yes.
1: It would be like me driving without a driver's license.
0: Kind of.
1: Like,
0: yeah.
1: I didn't forget how to drive. I'm perfectly capable and I'm qualified.
0: So it feels like, now I don't think, okay. I think you should.
1: Yeah, I mean.
0: He should have gotten it, but definitely. People are reacting like this was catch me if you can. And he just like walked in with a pilot hat on and went, I'll be the captain today. It's a little overreactive, right?
2: I'm your captain.
1: A little bit, yeah.
0: All right. Kelly, you talked about maybe fostering dogs shortly.
3: Yeah.
0: Sometimes you're not going to get a second dog, and then a second dog gets you. Or a first dog. And that's sort of what happened here.
2: You want the full one?
0: Let's do the full one.
2: Okay.
5: Come here. Oh, come here, buddy.
6: It was love at first sight.
7: Yeah. First time I pulled him out of the garbage can, he did this. Let me pick him up.
0: So he's holding a dog. That dog is so comfortable with him that he can pick him up and hold him like a baby with the dog's belly pointing up.
2: Yes.
0: And he said the first time he got him out of a trash can, that's how the dog reacted. That's amazing. That dog should have been terrified and sad.
7: You pick him up.
6: A miraculous relationship.
7: And my work truck still stinks because of him.
6: This is PJ and his new dad, Alex Halverson.
7: We can tell he's getting stronger, too. Well, obviously, when he came to us, he was pretty scrawny.
6: Alex wasn't meant to find PJ, but fate had other plans.
8: This all started back in
0: April. Sounds like then he was meant to find him. Mm-hmm. You can't say not meant to and then credit fate.
3: Yeah.
0: Fate means he was meant to.
1: Mm-hmm.
8: And Alex, who's a City of Milwaukee sanitation supervisor, was going to check on one of his crews, which includes Nas Nalls.
9: Like the average day?
2: Nas Nalls?
0: Nas Nalls. He's the guy who was driving the truck that day.
8: Nalls.
9: Like the average day. Kind of running smoothly.
8: Attaching bins to the truck, dumping the garbage, and compacting it. Nothing makes it past the compactor. But thankfully, for whatever reason, the bin fell off.
9: Usually it don't fall off at all. That's what's crazy about this. I feel like it was kind of destined.
8: So Nas looked inside.
9: So when it fell off, you know, you're kind of looking like this.
0: So when it fell off, it was tipped over, had fallen backwards, the lid is open.
9: Like this, you just see a dog.
8: A frail and malnourished dog.
0: Who is the horrible human that put a frail, malnourished dog in a trash can hoping it would get squashed?
1: That's unbelievable.
0: Right? That's a bad, bad person.
1: Mm-hmm. Yeah, oh, definitely.
8: A frail and malnourished dog, but one who was really friendly. So they called their supervisor, Alex, who was already on the way.
7: Since he was starving, I had peanut butter and jelly sandwiches. I gave him two of my peanut butter and jelly sandwiches. He ate those. He didn't even chew. He just inhaled.
8: Afterwards, Alex took the dog to Matic.
7: He did poop in the truck, which I thought was kind of funny.
8: For Alex, it was a good sign. Matic took care of the dog, fostered him out, which is part of their protocol, and Alex was given first dibs at adoption. It just so happens he was looking for a second dog.
7: And so a dog who can persist and can still trust people, and he hasn't met a single person he doesn't want pets from. Just made me feel like that was kind of the one.
0: Alex named a happy bugger, isn't he?
1: Mm-hmm. Yeah,
3: he is. He's just a floppy puppy.
7: Mm-hmm. The one.
8: Alex named him PJ after the peanut butter and jelly sandwiches he fed him.
3: That's so cute.
7: Yeah. This is what he did when I first came on him. So he had jam coming out of his mouth.
1: I would have said that in a different way.
2: I think we all heard.
0: Did he
2: wrong.
0: Say except that he had jam coming out of his nose?
1: Yeah,
0: I think you got
1: too vigorous.
2: Maybe we should listen to it again to make sure he didn't say that.

0: mommy.
1: Yeah, this is what he did when I first came on him. So he had jam coming out of his mouth.
0: Oh, my God. Well, I mean, he did entice him with peanut butter.
2: That's the most unintentionally dirty thing I've ever heard in my life.
3: That's filthy.
0: Yeah, wow. Can I hear that again?
2: Yeah. Why didn't you name him Dodger?
1: So he had jam coming out of This is what he did when I first came on him. So he had jam coming out of his mouth.
0: Oh, man.
3: Whoever edited this did that on purpose. Right? Oh, yeah, for sure.
0: Yeah.
3: Like, that's,
4: I mean, that's what I did.
3: You didn't have to include that.
0: Yeah.
3: But you did.
0: He finished in a jiff.
3: Yeah. I've still got peanut butter on my penis.
4: Except he pronounces his F as Z's.
5: I almost said it.
0: Oh!
1: Right, he had just eaten no sandwiches.
6: Man's best friend tossed into a garbage can that just so happened
0: tossed on. Yeah, so much tossing.
6: Can that just so happened to fall off the dump truck right as someone wanting a dog came driving to him. Fate brought Alex and PJ together.
2: But again, he wasn't supposed to find him.
0: Yeah.
1: Good boy.
6: James Groh, TMJ4 News.
0: He's got dumps like a truck. truck.
2: That's a great story, though.
0: It's a fantastic story.
2: Real roller coaster.
0: Yeah, real sad, and then it got real happy, and then it got a little weird.
2: Dumber than the show trivia. 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
5: Ever have that feeling where you think, well, this is basic hygiene, everybody does this, and then somehow you find out, nope, lots of people don't, like basic things.
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5: 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Mm-hmm. That's at the top of the hour. Right now, this.

0: Time to play Dumber Than the Show Trivia. Let's meet today's contestant. His name is Dan from the Upper Peninsula of Michigan. Hi, Dan. How are you?
1: Great. How are you?
0: Very good. Dan, you have a chance to win $400 if you can beat Kelly Cheese in Dumber Than the Show Trivia today. How's your trivia skills typically?
1: Typically, I'm about a 2 to 3, sometimes 4.
0: Okay.
2: Okay, all right.
0: Gives you a chance to win. Yeah. 3's usually a pretty good start. Pretty good shot. Well, you and Kelly will have the same 5 questions from Maitland. Whoever gets the most right wins. If there is a tie, low time is the deciding factor, though the maximum time either of you can get is 90 seconds. You can each pass on questions the first time around, and we will come back to them a second time. Kelly, be in the hallway, isolated. Won't hear the questions or any of your answers on the first round. Dan, do you have any questions for us?
1: Not at all. Bring it on.
0: Okay.
3: All right, Dan, you had to guess on Vibes Alone. How do you think you'll do today?
1: I am hoping for a solid 3.
3: Okay. Well, Dan?
1: It could be a 0. You never know.
3: You truly never know.
0: You truly are one of us, Dan.
3: Well, Dan, are you ready for...

0: Your one and only shot at Dumber Than the Show trivia.
1: I am ready.
0: Well, that begins in 3, 2, 1. What are the names of Timmy Turner's fairies in the Nickelodeon show Fairly Odd Parents?
1: Double pass.
0: What type of nut is used to make Nutella?
1: Hazelnut.
0: How many movies are in the Scary Movie franchise?
1: 3.
0: Which of the Allman Brothers, Greg or Dwayne, was married to Cher?
1: Greg.
0: The tango originated in what South American country?
1: Brazil.
0: Time. How do you think you did, Dan?
1: I'm thinking 2.
0: Well, it's definitely not 3. We will get you on hold, and we'll wave Kelly back on in. Kelly had gone country. Now she's back in the studio. Welcome back, Kelly.
2: Thank you so much.
0: How was the hallway?
2: It was good. I felt like I was out there for a really short time.
3: It was about an hour.
2: Yeah. Didn't feel very long.
0: There's a glitch in the Matrix.
2: Oh, okay.
0: How are you feeling about defending your jackpot today, Kelly?
2: Pretty good.
0: Well, are you ready?
2: I'm ready.
0: Your turn for this week begins in 3, 2, 1. What are the names of Timmy Turner's fairies in the Nickelodeon show?
2: Double pass.
0: What type of nut is used to make Nutella?
2: Hazelnut.
0: How many movies are in the Scary Movie franchise?
2: Oh, 4.
0: Which of the Allman Brothers, Greg or Dwayne, was married to Cher?
2: Greg? No idea.
0: The tango originated in what South American country?
2: Argentina?
0: Time. How do you think you did, Kelly?
2: I know I got 2.
0: All right. Well, we will get Dan back on and score this game. Question number 1. What are the names of Timmy Turner's fairies in the Nickelodeon show Fairly Odd Parents? Kelly, she heard Nickelodeon. She's a double pass. Dan also was a double pass. There's no Fairly Odd Parent fans listening right now, I guess.
2: I watched it, but I don't remember.
0: It's Cosmo and Wanda. So we are tied at 0. Question number 2. What type of nut is used to make Nutella? Kelly said hazelnut. Dan said hazelnut. Of course it's hazelnut. We are tied at 1. Question number 3. How many movies are in the Scary Movie franchise? Kelly said 4. Dan said 3. They just celebrated, Steve?
4: Isn't it like 7?
0: They are currently celebrating the release of Scary Movie 6. So neither of you get that one. We're still tied at 1. Question number 4. Which of the Allman Brothers, Greg or Dwayne, was married to Cher? Kelly said Greg. Dan also said Greg. The answer is Greg.
2: Nice.
0: We are tied at 2. It all comes down to question number 5. You both had different answers. One of them is correct. So we will not be going to times.
2: Okay.
0: The tango originated in what South American country? Kelly said Argentina. Dan said Brazil. The answer is Argentina.
2: Yeah! Come
5: on!
2: Oh. Nice job, Dan.
5: Nice job.
2: Thanks, bud.
6: And you guys were both fast, too.
0: So fast.
6: Dan was 28-17. Kelly was 22-40.
2: I know. The moment I heard Nickelodeon Fairly Odd Parents, I was like, I got to double pass on this right now.
3: Dang. Kelly's on a roll up to $500. Dan. Nothing today, my friend.
5: I tried.
3: Yep.
7: You're dead.
5: All right.
3: You said, Dan said, oh, I hope I get 3. 3 would have helped. Thank you, Dan.
5: All right. Thank you.
3: So it turns out Kelly was still faster.
7: Mm-hmm.
3: So, yeah. All right. So far, everyone's won this week except Maitland. Yeah. And Steve.
7: And me.
0: Yeah.
7: Yeah.
3: So
7: other than that, we've been flawless.
3: We've been really, really good. Hot Wings will play tomorrow in East Lansing.
8: Yeah, will we collectively have a winning week or a losing week?
3: Yeah, $1,400 will be the jackpot for that this weekend.
7: You mean tomorrow?
3: Yeah.
7: This weekend?
3: Yep.
7: Thinking about the weekend already?
3: Nope. Thinking about switching...

0: tabs to a different piece of copy. And so just said some words. The Weeknd. Aura frames show the moments. Then dad tells the stories, right? That could be the case. If you get it for Father's Day, show those great moments. Dad will be choking back tears as he looks at all those great moments. Or he'll realize he missed your entire childhood. Either way, Aura frames is a good way to send a message to dear old dad this Father's Day. Whatever it might be. Doesn't have to be for dad. 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
11: Chip, you get into a couple fights, 3-4 fights a year?
12: Yes.
11: Would you say you like to fight?
12: It's an understatement. You can get punched or punch someone and it gives me wood.
11: Are you serious?
12: Yeah.
11: Really?
12: Yeah, my wife tries to stop it the best she can, but there's nothing she can do. She enjoys afterwards.
11: Okay. Do you go home and then make it sloppy?
12: Yeah.
13: Have you ever thought about getting into boxing or something?
12: MMA route.
13: Yeah.
12: Tried training, but I was running into the problem of nobody wants to grapple and wrestle and train MMA with a guy that has wood.
11: I can't believe we didn't think of that, Chip. I'm not going to lie. I feel like we really missed the boat on that.

0: 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TikTok, Instagram, and Facebook at FBHW Show. Talked earlier about the New York Knicks coming back from down 29 with just over 8 minutes left in the third quarter and winning the game on a tip-in by OG Anunoby with 1.2 seconds left, and then the Spurs had a chance. Charles Barkley, quote, "The Spurs are the dumbest team ever to make the finals."
1: Of course. Why? Is it because they're from San Antonio and he doesn't like San Antonio?
0: No. In their three losses, they have had the lead late and they have had critical mistakes in each of them that have caused, you know, the Knicks have taken advantage, not to take anything away from the Knicks.
1: Okay.
0: But some people have pointed out that the if you take the age of the starters for San Antonio and compare them to the age of the basketball national championships for the NCAA, they're pretty similar. Okay. Michigan was a lot of guys that stayed in college a long time. The Spurs have three guys that are 22 and under.
1: So his hate for them has nothing to do with churros?
0: Has nothing to do with churros or the big ladies of San Antonio.
2: Okay.
1: Big old ladies.
0: Later this hour, the $1,000 Minute of Mayhem, if we have time. The second

next cruise, but right now, an important question. What's something you take care of, personal hygiene-wise, that you think should be universal that other people do not?

0: play this for your kids, Steve?
1: Yes.
0: Do you?
1: No.
0: Wow.
1: Probably should. They don't wash their hands enough.
0: Oh, well, as a parent, I can tell you, reminding them doesn't help.
1: Okay.
0: Hey, did you guys wash your hands? Oh, I didn't know we were supposed to. Literally every time before we eat, man.
2: Mm-hmm.
0: It's literally everything I say. Wash your hands, get ready to eat. Oh. Well, you say them together every time, I don't hear it.
1: Okay.
0: Weird. It's fine.
1: Weird that you still show up to the table, though.
0: Mm-hmm.
1: You heard that
0: Always
1: part.
0: Make it to that. Always make it. Never just wash your hands and then forget the other part. Right? Like, you know, if you're going to forget one every time.
2: I am shocked at the number of adults, when it became a reality for me or a knowledge, how many adults go to the bathroom, like in a public place, and don't wash their hands.
3: Ugh.
0: It's pretty common.
2: It's unreal.
0: I wonder what's worse, men or women. I would guess men.
2: I mean, I would guess that, but a lot of women are gross too.
0: Do most women, when you are, do you pay attention when you're in a public restroom, come out of the stall and just leave?
3: It's not that I'm paying attention to be like, oh, is she going to? But I do for sure notice when they don't.
0: Yeah, that's what I mean.
3: And I judge if I recognize their shoes in the aisles of TJ Maxx or something.
0: I'm like, I saw you.
3: Like, I ain't touching that after she touched it. Ugh.
0: This one, washing their legs. Hot wings. That happens.
2: Yeah.
0: Wings. Years ago, it said he didn't wash his legs, but that is a, I think a lot of people use the old trickle down theory.
3: Mm-hmm.
2: Yeah.
0: It may not work for economics, but for washing, it also doesn't work.
1: Everything gets a touch.
0: Gets a scrub.
1: Yeah.
3: Or people who don't use washcloths. Every time I went a while without using a washcloth, just my hands. And then I was like, this isn't scrubbing anything. So then I started doing it again, and I'll never go back.
0: Really?
3: Yeah.
0: I'm not a washcloth guy.
3: No?
0: No.
3: Mm-mm.
0: Like, what are you getting into? Do you coal mine after you leave here?
3: No, but
0: do you work
3: on
0: motors?
3: It's that, like, physical or whatever, the mechanical exfoliation of having
0: that
3: extra little scrub there. And sometimes if I've been working on my junk journal for a long time, I get glue on me. And
0: that doesn't
3: just come off with your hands.
0: Yeah. This text from Flint, men touch their junk when they go to the bathroom. Women do not. Men's hands are more nasty.
2: That's not true. Most women, don't you dab after you go?
3: Yeah, I interact with my junk every time I go to the bathroom.
0: Also, their hands are, I mean, inevitably touching a public toilet or a toilet if it's at home. I mean, that's also something I would consider.
4: Well, yeah, and if you're on your period, you're definitely touching down.
3: Oh, yeah.
0: Yeah.
4: Wash your hands.
0: This text, I think, I can't believe how many people don't wash their hands every time they come into the house. As I've gotten older, I've started doing that. Like, if I know I'm going back out. Like, if I go in to get a lighter or something, we're going to have a campfire, I'll wash my hands, grab the lighter, and then go back out. Like, if you're getting done and you know you're going to be in for a while, I usually do that.
2: It just, it depends on what I've been doing. Like, if I've just been to the grocery store and touching carts and stuff like that, then I always wash my hands. I guess I wash my hands more often than I don't when I get home.
0: This text. But. I work in a mill, and the number of dudes who don't regularly wear deodorant is disgusting. And if you mention it to them, apparently that's a reason to get written up for harassment. Sounds like you may know.
2: Yeah, I don't get that one. I mean, unless you have a broken nose, like your sense of smell is gone and you just don't know. Like, when I start to stink, I know it and I don't like it. I don't like that smell. I mean, I like my own more than I like someone else's, but I still don't like it.
1: That's a bad feeling though, when you you realize you're a bit gamey.
2: You do that thing where
1: maybe you're walking one direction, you turn and walk back the way you came, and you kind of walk into your own waft.
0: When Kayla and I were leaving Curacao, the airport was smashed full because of Venezuela shutting down airspace.
2: Right.
0: So two airlines,
2: my deployment,
0: yes, because two or three airlines ended up adding flights, and all of their flights are late afternoon or mid-afternoon.
2: Okay.
0: Like the arriving flights, because it's a small island nation. There's not a lot of, all of the flights that

0: come in or go are pretty much international. And so they added a couple, and I don't know how bad it is normally. A couple of people said it's always like this. But we were in the airport for 8.5 hours, and seven of those hours were pre-getting through security. So by the time we're in security line, and it's really tight, I'm like, at one point I said, I think I stink. And she goes, oh, yeah. Yeah, you do.
1: Oh,
0: and you know, I don't have any clothes in the carry-on or in my backpack. That's the only thing I have. So when we got through, we found the first and only gift shop after security in the airport and bought T-shirts and a hat.
2: Did you buy like Curacao deodorant too?
0: I did buy. Well, no, I had a spare deodorant in my backpack because we had gotten stuck on the way to Curacao in Atlanta and didn't have any of our like overnight stuff. So I DoorDash deodorant and toothpaste because we were at a hotel that was not anywhere near anything you could walk to.
3: Yeah, that's why I always take essentials. I mean, usually with a show, I only have a backpack anyway. But I had that happen once when I was traveling, and all my stuff was in my suitcase, and it got delayed. And I go, I don't have any of my stuff, so now I always carry like deodorant and a brush, and just the essentials, just in case.
0: It's a good idea. I thought that we were prepared for, as soon as we made that plan, we're like, if there's a place with T-shirts, we're going to buy them. We were both prepared for them to cost thousands of dollars. Not really, but very expensive. And so there weren't any price tags. We take them up and the guy said, you get a free hat with that. We're like, what?

0: lather, rinse, repeat wasn't just a suggestion, or it didn't mean like, hey, do the shampoo and then do conditioner. I thought repeat was just repeat with conditioner, but double pooing changed my life.
1: Really?
0: Yeah.
1: You have to wipe twice. Oh, no, shampoo.
0: Shampoo.
1: But no. I knew. But
0: like your, they say it does, your hair doesn't lather unless it's clean. And so that might be a myth. I don't actually know, but
1: I bet that matters more for longer hair.
0: Absolutely.
2: Right. Sounds like a myth perpetrated by big shampoo. Yeah.
3: I think so too. It's like getting your oil changed every 3,000 miles. That's old school. You don't need to do that.
0: But yeah, I'll know my hair is really dirty when I first put the shampoo in and it doesn't really bubble right up. I'm like, oh, it's working hard. I'm going to leave it on for an extra couple minutes. And then you rinse it out. And then the next time you put more in and it's really foamy, that's how you know. You did a good job.
1: Kelly, do you lather, rinse, repeat like that?
4: Sometimes, yeah. Not every time.
1: Steve or Hollings?
5: No.
3: Only if I feel like I didn't get enough shampoo the first time, where I go, oh man, I clearly, nothing's happened and I guess I didn't get enough or whatever. But I also, no, normally I don't.
0: I also have scalp psoriasis, so I have to have to use special shampoo to like lift the scales off of my head and then use regular shampoo to then wash those away.
3: Okay.
0: It's gross. And it hurts.
1: It's weird. I used to never see you as a woman because you were a former intern, but now I've got so many more reasons.
0: Yeah. I'm just a critter.
1: Does that itch? Does it get itchy?
0: It itches. And then if you sometimes? And then if you itch it and the scales like start to lift at all, it'll burn. Oof.
1: I think a lot of people deal with that, don't they? Way more than we know.
0: Mm-hmm.
1: Like psoriasis on the scalp, pretty common. This one, I've never heard of this, but I guess it makes sense. This text, we were taught not to lay on your bed in outside clothes. If you are coming in from a day at school or a day at work, you should always change clothes before you lay down on the couch or sit on the furniture.
2: The couch too?
3: I mean, I understand the thought behind that, but that's also nonsensical.
2: Crazy.
3: I mean, it's like, I mean, I do get it. Like if you're wearing a pair of pants or whatever and you've, you know, you're traveling, you're at the airport, you're in this, you're sitting in that chair that other people sit in, you're at the dentist office. So, I mean, you are kind of sharing a lot of different things. You could be some gross, sweaty people somewhere, but I'm just not going to come home and do that.
1: No.
3: Like it's too much work.
1: No.
3: I don't put my food on the couch cushion and eat directly off of it. So I think it's okay. It's only my back. It's only my clothes,
1: right?
2: Yeah. Then, like, with that logic, then there are certain clothes you can never wear inside and outside.
1: Well, unless you wash them first.
2: Right.
3: Yeah. Like, I'm not Mr. Rogers, you know? I mean, God bless him, but I'm not going to come in and change this and put on my, take off my outside sweater and put my indoor sweater on.
1: Okay. Survey. Gum. Are you a gum brusher?
0: Well, yeah.
1: You specifically brush your gums in addition to your teeth. Yeah.
3: Apparently. I don't even know how you miss them.
1: That's what I thought. But apparently that's a thing that people, some people are like, I don't brush my gums. I brush the teeth.
2: Tongue too.
1: Do you use a tongue scraper?
2: No, I just use my regular
1: brush the tongue.
2: Brush.
4: Yeah. Same. Do y'all floss every day?
2: Not at all.
3: I do. I do now.
4: Me too.
3: I didn't for a long time. I would try to be really good about it, but I was more like two times a week or something like that. Mm. And then I don't know what happened, if my body chemistry changed or if it was always this way and I just finally noticed it, but I flossed once and I realized how bad the floss smelled and I went, oh my God, that's bad breath in between my teeth. I always thought it was like my tonsils and from drinking coffee or whatever. And I go, oh my God, it's there.
1: Mm-hmm.
3: And so if you do it more frequently, it's not there anymore.
4: A great little hack too. Y'all know that shower setting that everybody uses to blast their safety square when they want to feel good?
1: Yeah.
4: Use that on your teeth. Open your mouth and run that over your teeth because that's like super pressured. So it also helps floss. You can do that every time you're in the shower. Still floss with actual dental floss though too. But yeah, anytime you're at the dentist, they use like the water flossers, which I have one of those. I love that thing. But anytime I'm in the shower, I always take a swish of Listerine, get in the shower, spit it out, and then do that. And then get out of the shower, floss, Listerine, brush.
3: My water brusher is not good enough to do that.
4: That sucks.
1: A water pick, though.
3: Yeah.
1: You can do that.
4: Mm-hmm.
1: First time I used one of those, Kayla said, use it in the shower. That way, if you miss your mouth, so I'm like, oh, I guess I don't have to be careful. And then I shot myself in the rib cage with it on high, and I'm like, that kind of stung. I didn't like that.
3: Yeah, I don't. I've tried to use water flossers. I don't love them.
1: You guys want to go on a sex cruise? Royce talking about doing a radio show cruise. What if we go radio show on a sex cruise?
2: Sex cruise. Sex.

0: Screw sex. Screw nobody.
1: I'm a little put off by how enthusiastic you were for it.
2: Yeah. Need more details.
1: It just seemed like a lot. But I, on another hand, I appreciate your enthusiasm.
0: Yeah.
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1: 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The company is called Killing Kittens.
3: What?
1: Which was internet slang, which started, I thought it started at fark.com, F-A-R-K.com.
4: Could have been.
1: For treating yourself like an amusement park, like mid to 90s into, or late 90s into the early 2000s.
5: Killing Kittens?
1: That's where I ever, you know, hey, here's a photo, go kill some kittens. I don't know why they called it that, to tell you the truth.
5: Yeah, I don't understand.
1: But that is what it was. Anyway, this company, Killing Kittens, which is a kink positive event company, has launched a naughty cruise promising a pleasurable vacation for couples and singles alike. Now, the first one set sail the other day. Now, this is not some cheesy, like, you know, old school steamboat up a river in your town where you're like, people are going to pork. No, this is like a luxury all-inclusive trip.
5: Good, because I definitely don't want to go on the steamboat sex tour.
1: Steamboat pork and drink trip. That would sell out, too.
4: It would.
1: The itinerary takes voyagers from Barcelona to Monte Carlo before jumping on to Florence and Portofino.
5: That sounds pretty great.
3: Yeah.
4: All right.
1: But it's hosted by Killing Kittens, including swinging events, their popular white party, a masked ball, the creatures of the night, primal soiree. Creatures is spelled with a K, so you know it's kinky.
4: Oh, yeah.
5: Yeah, I bet the white party. Oh, that's a mess.
1: Yeah, right? Just like what happened to that dog from the garbage man. Yeah. Latex-themed Dominion and Hedonism, the longest-running Killing Kittens sex party.
4: Okay.
5: What's this thing cost?
1: $6,500.
5: You did say that.
1: Mm-hmm. That's a lot. But it's a luxury cruise. It's not just, you know, you're not leaving Tampa, St. Pete's and going to the Bahamas, which that's great, too. I love that. Probably like it more. So there's strict rules. There are three core values for their customers. By the way, the suites, at least the ones they're showing in the photos, I doubt they're all the same. But this is more a boutique cruise ship. This is not like Princess of the Seas, 14 stories of casinos and shops and everything else.
4: Okay. All right.
1: It's like leather designs on the wall, big windows looking out at the water.
4: Okay.
1: A little deck lined with what looks to be like mahogany or another dark walnut type wood. Here are their three values: privacy, confidentiality, and discretion. That would be good because I'm sure there's a lot of people that go on there and live a life that they can't.
4: Yeah.
1: In their public facing lives. It means you cannot reveal the identity of anyone else at the sex parties on board, and you're not allowed to harass, abuse, or harm anyone. Okay. So you can't be like Sacha Baron Cohen's Bruno when he went to that swingers party and just kept staring at one guy in the eyes, telling him he's doing a nice job.
4: No, this is typical kinky, weird, rich person stuff.
1: Other rules insist partygoers must not misrepresent their relationships with anyone past or present. Honesty is key, so if your wife is on board, you are not allowed to pretend that she is not for any kink, even if both are willingly do so. Another rule, no single men in the playrooms. And you might say, that

0: the double standard, to which this man says, fine.
1: No, we understand.
0: I get it. Don't blame you. Killing kittens was born out of the desire to celebrate female pleasure and therefore the safety of women and other individuals, trans and non-binary individuals, is paramount. That's why the rule, no solo men in the playrooms. In fact, single men won't be going on this cruise at all. It's for solo women or women with their partners.
2: Oh, wow.
3: Okay.
2: All right.
0: That's probably why they don't want people to misrepresent. Like, oh, yeah.
1: Mm-hmm. Sure.
0: They say this may sound sexy. By the way, does it sound sexy to you?
1: I mean, it's not my type of sexiness, mm-hmm. but...
3: I would love to be somebody's unicorn.
0: Right?
3: Hell yeah.
0: Wait, what's a unicorn? Is that a term?
3: That's a third.
0: Oh, that's what that means?
3: So you're going on a cruise that you know that there's no attachments there.
0: Mm-hmm.
3: And there's just some couple that really wants to have you in their little private moments. Hell yeah.
0: That sounds like if that's something you would want to do, clearly you're saying you are, Kelly.
3: Yeah.
0: This seems like an ideal way to do it.
3: Yeah.
0: In a group of like-minded people.
3: Because you know for a fact if these couples are going on this cruise, they've talked about it.
0: Mm-hmm.
3: They've set boundaries. And you as a single person can also do the same thing where you go on this cruise and say, these are the type of couples I'm willing to experiment and have fun with. And these are the couples that I'm probably going to say no to politely if the idea is proposed.
0: Right.
2: It kind of cuts through all the BS.
0: Awkwardness.
2: Yeah.
3: Great.
0: They say everybody needs to sign consent and attendance forms for if you're going into one of the rooms where it's a party, which is sort of a broad consent for anything that might happen in the room. So does this mean it's going to be kind of trashy? Everybody walking around nude, half aroused. Nay, pretty strict dress code. You're not allowed to have your T's and B's out. Second words, bits. There are specific clothing optional areas on board, but they are partitioned off.
3: Yeah, when see, I like that. It keeps it, like you said, a little classier or less trashy, however. And then the other rooms where it's more like group experiments or people do kind of want to be naked, probably not going to go that way with it. I think I'd prefer myself with just like a solo person or persons. But group activities, I've never done that.
0: It's all inclusive, so you don't need to pay for food, drinks, or lube, or any sort of protection.
1: That's nice. Okay, yeah. that's included.
0: Yeah.
2: Include the lube. That's a good deal.
1: You think you could like bosom buddies this kind of thing and just show up and go, huh?
0: Oh,
1: like, I'm here for the cruise.
2: I'm a lady.
0: Oh, like white chicks?
2: You think? Now Maitland's on board.
3: No, yeah, let's go.
0: It also includes cooking classes, wine and whiskey tasting, sunrise yoga, morning run clubs, sex workshops on relationships, self-expression and sensory play, and even filthy quiz night. We could host that.
1: Yeah.
0: We're made for that.
2: Yeah. Do you think they'd allow us? Like, give us a special exception?
0: If they were having trouble selling it out, yeah. But I think they're probably packed to the rafters.
1: Can you imagine how wild it would be? Mostly sexy quiz night. And we're just us, dressed how we're always dressed, in polo shirts or hoodies or something. Yeah. But everyone there is nude.
0: Let's be fair. Kelly and Maitland would dress and look great. Yeah, and the three of us would look like we just got off the school bus.
2: I'd be wearing exactly what I'm wearing today.
0: Yeah, of the five of us, two would change before they went to the night show.
1: I might throw on an extra shirt.
0: Yeah, right?
2: Maybe
0: yeah.
2: I'll find a vest or something.
0: One of the most anticipated events on this sex cruise is couple speed dating for swinging couples. So it's just like speed dating. You meet for an even better version of what you were talking about, Kelly.
3: God, put me right in front of you.
2: You got $6,500, right? Come on, sign up for this thing.
3: You guys trying to sponsor some fun content?
2: I bet we could find a sponsor for it. Okay, if you want to sponsor Kelly's sex cruise.
0: In March.
1: Oh, yeah, I know creeps will come out of the woodwork for that.
4: Hey, I got your money.
5: Yeah, we can be a couple.
4: Live stream it all.
3: Send me a picture of your toes first.
0: There's another one happening in the fall that'll go through the Adriatic and the Mediterranean Sea from Venice to Rome, then Croatia and Montenegro.
3: Ooh.
0: There's one in March of 28 that will go through the Caribbean from the Leeward Isles to Puerto Rico to Antigua and then in St. Bart's along the way. So that one may be a little less expensive. By the way, $6,500 is just for the cruise, but it's a 7-day, 6-night cruise on a luxury cruise. So you're going to have to still get there.
2: Yeah, again, lube included.
0: Yeah. Lube included.
1: Yeah.
0: Remember when we first got to New Jersey?

0: Jersey. There were a couple salespeople who were pushing us hard, no pun intended, to do our show from Hedonism. Mm-hmm. And we said, no, we were all too dumb. And I'm like, in my mind at that point, hedonism was like, ooh, you do whatever you like too much. But probably true, but hedonism was basically a sex resort for people who want to go, kind of like this, but a little less buttoned down. And so we're like, well, what's hedonism? And they go, it's just an all-inclusive resort. And so we're like, yeah, maybe we should do this. It'd be fun. And then I think Hot Wings looked it up because he's the researcher. And he's like, this is for like swingers and crap, man. Yeah. People are going to be walking around with their bits all stiff. Yeah, like
1: clothing optional. And
2: their bits all stiff.
1: No thanks.
0: It was quite a revelation. And there's part of me that wished we hadn't figured it out until we got to check in.
1: Could you imagine?
0: And somebody walking by with nipple clamps and everybody's wearing leather bikinis. And we look like the dorks we still are.
1: Yeah, I mean, they did make it pretty easy to sniff out by calling it hedonism.
0: But I like that the salesperson was like, it's no big deal.
2: Wasn't there a bunch of swingers there?
1: Yes.
0: Yeah, you know, in hindsight, that to them, it was just, there were many swingers that worked at that radio station.
1: Yeah.
0: And one time we made a reference to it thinking we were being funny, like on the down low, like, oh boy, I wonder if they used the swings at that party. And then after work, everybody's like, hey, we see what you did there. Yeah, I like that you're talking about us swingers. I'm like, oh, this is an open secret.
3: They were all swingers, like, with each other. They all swung in the same group.
0: Well, some of them got the job because they met first that way. And they're like, oh, I'd like to do what you do.
1: Yeah.
0: Which, you know, I didn't really care. They never bothered me. I just, you know, at the time I thought, well, nobody would talk about this. And then they're like in the break room getting something out of the vending machine. Yeah, I just bought a Diet Coke. And then blank. Not going to say their name. Yeah. I don't know what. Turned around and went, hey, I heard your references are swinging. That's pretty cool. Let me know if you and your wife ever want to be a part of it. We're open. And they said it in a way that didn't seem creepy or offensive. I was like, oh, I'm low-key flattered. Didn't think you'd include me.
3: There's Frank over there. I plowed his wife yesterday.
1: Yeah. Do you remember how many years you weren't sure whether or not they had an orgy at your house when you were gone?
0: Yeah, because I had someone who worked there.
1: Mm-hmm.
0: Allison was my house sitter. And then she had gone out. Now, to be clear, I don't think she was part of this group.
1: I don't think she was either. But
0: they went out to a bar near where my townhouse was. Mm. And then they said, yeah, a bunch of us stopped off at your house. And then a few of the people who had been kind of open about swinging were like, yeah, we really wrecked it on your mauve carpet. We were renting. We didn't choose that. It was horrible. But I'm like, wait.
3: Did you?
0: And then when I went back to a couple other people that said they were there, I said, so did anything happen? I'm like, I don't know if I care or not, to tell you the truth. It'd be kind of weird if it did. They said, yeah. The person that I thought would be honest said, yeah, but everybody was respectful and you couldn't tell we were there, right? I was like, no, you couldn't tell we were there. I wasn't sure for years. And we called Allison on the air, right?
1: Mm-hmm.
0: Goes, no, as far as I know, there was no swinging. Thank you for confirming that.
3: Allison, we need an update. Now, the statute of limitations is up.
0: She writes back now and goes, no, definitely was a lot.
1: Yeah, definitely. So much sex.
0: I bet there were lots of secrets we didn't know there.
1: Probably.
0: Than any other place we worked.
1: Probably.
0: I don't know what the secrets would be here. Like,
3: well, there was always the rumor about the old promotions guy.
0: Okay.
1: Yeah.
0: That was that one. Not much of a secret since it was a rumor everyone talked about.
1: Yeah. It's tougher now because there's so few people here.
0: Yeah. Right. And everybody seems mostly normal.
1: Yeah. Mostly.
3: Wow. Mostly.
1: But yeah, back then it was a huge staff. Knoxville, I think there was some real weird stuff there too.
0: We couldn't figure out.
1: Amongst some people.
0: That's the only job in Knoxville where we ever had to take a drug test before we took the job.
1: Yeah. They made us. Yeah.
0: I don't know how most of those people passed the drug test.
1: You mean like Toddzilla?
0: That's the first person I think of. Now, Zilla was about the nicest dude ever.
1: Oh, he was. He was
0: no
1: great.
0: Way that guy wasn't high all the time.
1: Oh, my gosh.
0: And the test did include weed. Like, I don't know how he passed. And even we brought it up to him one time, and he goes, man, I don't know either.
1: But you only had to make it once, as far as I know. I don't think they retested frequently.
0: Have you been drug tested for any jobs, Steve?
1: Like at the NHL, maybe?
3: God, I don't know.
0: What would you do if Danny Hunchback started, or the company that you work for, were you the only employee? We started having randomized drug tests.
3: Okay.
0: Where each week we select a different employee and they're tested at a random time.
3: That's me.

0: God.
1: An intern has to watch. Tommy has to watch you pee. So we don't switch it. So no Wizenators, even if you order the one that matches color. Kelly, have you ever been drug tested at a job?
2: I have, yeah.
1: You have?
2: Yeah, I've passed, no problem.
1: Yeah. I assumed that.
2: Yeah, I would pass a drug test. I don't really mess around with stuff anymore.
1: Yeah. What jobs?
2: At a law firm.
1: Uh-oh, that makes sense.
3: Oh, that one makes sense.
1: Mate, have you for like the secondhand store or anything?
4: Nope.
1: No?
4: Nope.
1: Makes sense.
4: I could drug it up all I want.
1: Yeah, drug it up.
0: This text came in, by the way. Single lady unicorn here. I'm going to a kinky swinger hotel takeover in Southwest Florida in July, and I'm so excited. Dang. A kinky swinger hotel takeover?
1: You think it's like Motel 6? Or like it's something really... It's probably something pretty nice.
0: Yeah, we need more details.
1: Yeah. It's got to at least be a Hampton.
4: It's probably, yeah, like on Marco Island or something. That place has swinger vibes.
1: Is that my...
4: Naples.
1: That, yeah, okay, yeah. Yeah, I've heard that. I've heard that. Probably from you. Mm-hmm. On the way. The $1,000 Minute of Mayhem is on the way next. Do you want to play? Caller 10 1-800-947-3979. You could win $1,000. 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
4: We have a Guess That Price, kind of a Price is Right game for a popular venue in Vegas.
7: Okay.
4: Two drinks on One More Thing today. Right now, this. Okay. Pat's listening in Utica, New York. Hi, Pat. How are you?
9: Good morning, guys. I'm great. How are you?
4: Very good. You, in your free time, like go for walks in the woods with your dog, a German Shepherd named Jade.
9: Yeah.
4: Is Jade the German Shepherd? Is it typical German Shepherd? Like, can't be more than an inch away from you. Very protective. And
9: all the time. All the time.
4: Is Jade terrifying to other people?
9: Yes, but she's harmless.
4: She's a complete sweetheart. That's pretty much how it goes.
9: She is.
4: I want a German Shepherd so bad. Pat.
9: Get one. You'll love it.
4: You have a chance to win $1,000. You got to get all 10 of these questions right. Your last answer has to be out before the buzzer sounds. Okay? You can pass on a question and come back to it. Not a ton of time for passes, but people have won when they've passed on more than one question.

0: It's tough, though. Do you have any questions before we begin?
1: Nope, let's do it.
0: All right, Pat, 60 seconds, the $1,000 Minute of Mayhem. Your turn begins in 3, 2, 1. The TV show Joey was a short-lived spinoff from which massively popular sitcom?
1: Friends.
0: Which financial institution offered their clients a piece of the rock?
1: Prudential.
0: At which famous venue is a giant Christmas tree displayed each year in New York City?
1: Rockefeller Center.
0: What sea creature is 95% water?
1: A jellyfish.
0: Name two of the seven deadly sins.
1: Adultery and murder.
0: What is the traditional Japanese art of paper folding called?
1: Amaguchi.
0: In boxing, a rabbit punch is a blow to what part of the body?
1: Stomach. A load of kidney.
0: What is another name for a shadow clock?
1: Pass.
0: Including end zones, how long is a football field?
1: 120 yards.
0: What is the marketing term for the Monday after Thanksgiving called? Man.
1: Cyber Monday.
0: It would have been correct. All right,
2: I think you got it in before the buzzer.
0: You think so? Cyber Monday?
3: Yeah. Yeah. I think so on that one.
0: I have a reason why you think that. We'll get to that in a moment. The TV show Joey was a short-lived spinoff from which massively popular sitcom?
3: Bad Said Friends.
0: That is correct. Which financial institution offered their clients a piece of the rock?
3: Bad Said Prudential.
0: Yes. Get a piece of the rock. At which famous venue is a giant Christmas tree displayed each year in New York City?
3: Bad Said Rockefeller Center.
0: Yes. What sea creature is 95% water?
3: Bad Said the jellyfish.
0: Correct. You're 4 for 4 at this point and did so pretty quickly. Name two of the seven deadly sins.
3: Pat said adultery and murder.
0: That is incorrect. Can anyone name them? Or some of them?
4: Yeah. Gluttony, lust.
1: Oh.
0: You got the first two of them, yes.
3: Mm-hmm.
4: That's where I get off.
0: Okay. Yeah. Anyone else?
5: Greed.
0: Greed.
3: Greed.
0: Oh. Envy.
3: Sloth.
0: Sloth. Pride.
3: Oh, pride, yeah.
0: And wrath. What is the traditional Japanese art of paper folding called?
3: Pat said, Amaguchi.
0: Did you just say a word that sounded Japanese and hope we were too dumb to figure it out?
1: Yeah, that's what I was hoping.
0: Okay. good call, but it's origami.
3: Origami, yeah.
0: In boxing, a rabbit punch is a blow to what part of the body?
3: Pat said the kidney.
0: That's incorrect. Where is a rabbit blow?
2: It's to the nose, right?
0: Nope.
2: I thought it was like a...
0: Back of the neck.
2: Oh.
0: Back of the neck. What is another name for a shadow clock?
3: Pat Pass.
0: Anybody?
2: A sundial?
0: A sundial.
3: A sundial, yeah.
0: Including end zones, how long is a football field?
3: Pat said 120 yards.
0: Correct. What is the marketing term for the Monday after Thanksgiving called?
3: Pat silently, apparently... According to Steve, said Cyber Monday.
0: Then repeated it louder after the buzzer
3: louder
0: was gone
3: after,
0: for a while.
2: Yeah, he got it in.
0: That is correct. How many did he get?
3: With that one, Pat got 6.
0: Pat, not bad. No money.
1: Not bad.
0: Okay.
1: No money.
0: Thank you, Pat. 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

0: When you finally find your thing, you want the whole world to know about that thing. 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
0: All right, the old rule of thumb used to be if you go to Vegas, you're going to eat cheap, like those $3 buffets or the breakfast buffets.
3: Yeah.
0: Drinks were cheap. Oh, they're going to, we all believed they'd throw them at you if you were at the gambling tables. And I suppose you are if you were at the high dollar ones, but it's changed a lot over the years.
5: Yeah.
0: So here's a Price is Right game quickly. A tourist ordered two drinks at the Sphere. Now, they did so in the Sphere at the Arc Bar. Okay.
3: Okay. Mm-hmm.
5: All right.
0: This was during a Kenny Chesney concert. They ordered, let's see, a Coors Light draft beer and a double Bacardi. The beer came in a Chesney cup. How much was the total for those two drinks
5: at the Sphere? Cup.
0: Steve.
5: $44?
0: Kelly.
3: Say $40 after tips, $50.
0: Hotwings.
5: 48.
0: Maitland.
6: Souvenir cup and a double cocktail. I'm going 120.
0: Oh, wow. Before tip, $74.31.
1: Whoa.
0: 57 before Nevada sales tax, Clark County's levy.
3: Get
0: pushing
3: out of
0: the
3: here.
0: Subtotal 61.77. And then the cup, extra 12.
3: Get out of here. I'd be sneaking alcohol in.
5: I would too, man. So many airplane bottles.
0: Mm-hmm. Yep.
5: In my shoes.
0: What did we learn today? Tommy, what did you learn?
7: Yeah, to learn not to do stops with the devil if there's a fiddle on the line.
0: Mate, what did you learn?
6: I learned a true farm brunch isn't complete without bottomless ham treats.
0: Steve, what did you learn?
8: I learned the devil is a bro arm puncher.
0: Kelly, what did you learn?
3: I learned a dinner sofa is a supper Davenport.
0: I really blew some minds today. Yeah. Hot Wings, what did you learn?
5: I learned that belly buttons stink real bad.
0: Yeah. That one person really upset about it.
5: Yeah.
0: That's all for today. We'll see you tomorrow from East Lansing with 94.9 MMQ and a bunch of folks from Michigan and the surrounding areas. Looking forward to it. That's all for today. It is the Free Beer and Hot Wings Show.
4: 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In just one song, you can see Foo Fighters this summer. 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

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Good morning. What's going on? I'm Tony LaBrie, jumping in for the Thursday workday. It's a morning grind, over an hour of nonstop Banana Rock presented by Flint City T-shirts. 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When they do, I'm telling you, you got to make the call to Flint City T-shirts. 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

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Evanescence just dropped a new album last week called Sanctuary. This song is on it. Here's Who Will You Follow?

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Man, I feel bad for Maggie Meadows. She took yesterday off of work and today because she went down to Ohio yesterday to see the Black Crows. Drove all the way down there, got a hotel room. The whole nine yards in the show got canceled because of weather, because that massive storm system rolled through. I was talking to her this morning, and she's on her way back. And, yeah, not real happy about what happened. Hello.

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Some live Godsmack for you. You know, last week, Soundgarden guitarist Kim Thiel was on Loudwire Nights talking with Chuck about his new memoir. I mean, they touched on a lot of different things, and Chuck tried to drill him a little bit to find out when the new Soundgarden album was coming out, and he didn't really get an answer. But it is coming, and it will feature previously unheard music from Chris Cornell.

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Maggie's going to be out on Saturday for a big old celebration. 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

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Maggie's going to be out on Saturday for a big old celebration. 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

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You can get out and hang with Maggie on Saturday. She's going to be in Flint Township at Shea Automotive Group for the Celebrate America 250 celebration. This is going to be a big party from noon until 4. There's going to be a parade, fireworks, petting zoo, pony rides, face painting, food trucks, a flyover, and more. Yeah, it's going to be a big day. And Maggie's going to be giving away some tickets to see Godsmack. Again, it all kicks off at noon with Banana 101.5. Hey, I'm Tony LaBrie. Have you ever gone shopping for like vitamins or supplements and you just walk in the door, you start looking around and you're like, man, where do I even start? That's one of the reasons I like to go to Dale's Natural Foods on Miller Road in Flint. They have, first of all, one of the largest selections of supplements in the area, from vitamins and minerals to protein and fish oil and probiotics and, gosh, so much more. But the other part I really like is that if you're not sure what you need, they've got an awesome staff. Go in, talk to Dan. He can totally help you and point you in the right direction. Just stop guessing. Stop looking at videos online and trying to figure out what the next trend is on TikTok.

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2: At one point we were discussing, it was a hypothetical about, would you get a leg amputated for $10 million? 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

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I watched a disturbing video today out of Detroit. One that is still bothering me. Like, I watched it hours ago, and for whatever reason, I can't get it out of my head. It's really messed up. I'm going to tell you about it after Ice Nine Kills. This day.

0: Flint's Rock Radio, Banana 101.5, Ice Nine Kills. That features actress McKenna Grace from Scream 7. That song is actually a tribute to the Scream franchise. Hey, I'm Tony LaBrie. So this morning, I watched this video that's been making its rounds on social media. And it's of a guy beating his girlfriend in public at a restaurant in Detroit. And yeah, I mean, right there in broad daylight, in front of people, in front of families and their cell phones. This video just really bothered me. And I watched it hours ago. And it's like, I feel like it's almost haunting me because I can't get these images out of my head. I mean, this low-life scumbag was stomping on this woman, throwing wooden chairs and tables at her. I've never seen anything like it, to be honest with you. It's just, the whole thing is gross. Police did, you know, chase the guy. They got him. He got arrested and everything and all that. But it's just so messed up, the whole thing. And the beating didn't actually start at the restaurant either. There's more to that story. We break it all down for you. The full story is on the Banana app.
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We got new rock here from our Michigan boys and Greta Van Fleet. Have you heard this new one yet? 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

Flynn's Rock Radio, Banana 101.5. That's the song that turned me on to Ozzy back in 86. I was in sixth grade doing a sleepover at a buddy's house, and that song came on MTV, and his parents were super religious, and they flipped out. They're like, this is the devil's music, and they made us turn the TV off, and I was like, I'm very interested now. And man, I went out and got that Ultimate Sin album right away. My folks were totally cool with it, man. And I loved it. Been an Ozzy fan since. Hey, I'm Tony LaBrie. 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

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I see a few people missed the Foo Fighters code word I gave out this morning, including Kathy, who sent a message on our app. I will totally hook you up with that code word again so you can get to Cleveland to see Foo Fighters and Queens of the Stone Age this summer and go to the Rock and Roll Hall of Fame. So that code coming up after Zeppelin and Aerosmith here with Youngblood. Will you come?

Flynn's Rock Radio, Banana 101.5. Just a couple days left to win the trip for two to Cleveland to see Foo Fighters and Queens of the Stone Age and go to the Rock and Roll Hall of Fame. Tomorrow will be it. Your final code tomorrow will be at 8 o'clock with Chuck. If you missed the code word I gave out this morning at 10, it was Resolve. R-E-S-O-L-V-E. Go ahead and put Resolve into the Banana app for your shot to win. And then, of course, the rest of the codes coming today at 2, 5, and 8 o'clock. All from Lake Fenton Snack Outlet on Banana 101.5. Hey, I'm Tony LaBrie. You know, every summer I tell myself I'm going to stay ahead of that yard work. And every summer I feel like I'm lying to myself. I swear at my projects, well, they never get done. 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

0: 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John, how did Johnny Three Trucking get started?
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I got more Sammy Hagar tickets to give away. Want to score a couple of tickets to see Sammy next week at Soaring Eagle Casino and Resort? Well, then be caller 13 right now at 810-239-1015. Caller 13 scores tickets to see Sammy Hagar. Good luck.

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0: Flynn's Rock Radio, Banana 101.5. I got more tickets to see Sammy Hagar next week at Soaring Eagle. Who's this?
1: Hey, this is Kyle.
0: Kyle, nice job, man. You're caller 13.
1: Oh, no way. Awesome, man.
0: Yeah, I got a couple of tickets for you to see Sammy Hagar next week at Soaring Eagle Casino and Resort.
1: Oh, that's awesome. Thanks a lot, my man.
0: Absolutely. Kyle, where are you at today?
1: Out in Chesapeake doing some work.
0: All right, good deal. I'll have more tickets for you again tomorrow at around the same time, roughly around 12:30. We're not done giving out tickets just yet today. Chris Monroe later on today in the 3 o'clock hour, he's going to get you hooked up with tickets to see comedian Dave Chappelle down at LCA.
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group to celebrate America 250. Big celebration going out there. The whole thing kicks off at noon. Definitely would love to see you. We're just kicking off 40 minutes of nonstop banana rock for the Thursday workday. Latest from 3 Days Grace here. Don't want to go home tonight.

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2: Yeah. 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
1: Yeah,
5: I'm sure. Are you sure this wasn't your grandfather's?
1: 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Yeah, he might have been diddling peaches. I have no idea.
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Flynn's Rock Radio, Banana 101.5. Chrissy Monroe's coming in next. He's going to hang with you for the rest of the afternoon because Maggie, she's on her way back from Ohio. She went down to go see Black Crowes last night, and unfortunately, that show got canceled.

That show got canceled. They got rained out. So, yeah, she drove all the way down there, got a hotel, the whole nine yards, and didn't see a damn thing. Maybe a few cocktails. All right, Chris is going to get you the Foo Fighters code words you need coming up. 2 o'clock and 5 o'clock, he'll get you taken care of. We'll get you to Cleveland this summer to see Foo Fighters and Queens of the Stone Age. Speaking of, I'll leave you with Foos. Have a good one. I'm Tony LaBrie. Later.

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It's Rock Radio, Banana 101.5. What's going on? I'm Chris Monroe. Had a great night last night at the Banana Bad Golfers League. We dodged the rain, well, for the most part. We got a little bit, but turned out to be an awesome night, and we had a blast. Looking forward to it again next week. It's Van Halen on the Banana.

0: Radio, Banana 101.5 with Jelly Roll. I'm Chris Monroe. And coming up on Saturday, Maggie Meadows is going to be out and about hanging out with our friends at Shea Automotive Group and Discover Flint Township for Celebrate America 250. Now, what does that mean to you? It means you get to bring out the whole family and have some fun. They're going to have a parade and fireworks, a petting zoo, pony rides, food trucks, a flyover, and a whole bunch more. Maggie's going to be there starting at noon, and she'll have tickets for you to go see Godsmack at Pine Knob. So swing out there this Saturday, Shea Automotive Group, Linden and Corona Road with Discover Flint Township for Celebrate America 250.
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2: At one point we were discussing, it was a hypothetical about, would you get a leg amputated for $10 million? 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I don't think this is a regular listener. A leg amputated for any amount of money is a depraved hypothesis only entertained in this empty culture. Congratulations.
3: Thank you.
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I think we've all received the wrong order when ordering food before. Inconvenient, yes, but have you ever stabbed anybody over it? No? Okay, well, someone in Detroit has. Actually, some sisters had an issue with their food order. We'll talk about it coming up after Architects and Broken Mirror. Someday.

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1: 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Speaking of things that are broken, our society is broken. There's a story out of Detroit at a restaurant. An order, a wrong order, got completely...

0: out of hand. Apparently, two sisters were at a restaurant, got the wrong order, weren't happy about it, started arguing with the employee, turned into an all-out brawl, and one of the sisters ended up stabbing an employee in the stomach. And it doesn't end there either, as you know, even hot grease was used, things were thrown all over. One of the sisters was also 9 months pregnant. They were arrested and now face several felony charges, including assault with intent to murder. One of them that had given birth just 4 days before the hearing ended up being released on a $25,000 cash bond. The other one got $100,000, and they both have to wear GPS tethers. The stabbed employee is expected to recover, by the way. You can read more about the story now on the Banana app.
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Clint's Rock Radio, Banana 101.5. This Pearl Jam as we roll through 40 minutes of nonstop Banana Rock. And coming up in the 3 o'clock hour, I'll be hooking you up with tickets to go see Dave Chappelle. So do stick around for that one. Right now, it's Black Label Society, Name in Blood.

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Daydreaming while at work? Us too. 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

101.5. What's going on? I'm Chris Monroe. If you open up the Banana app right now, you can see MGK hurt himself. He basically did a somersault off a roof into an audience and ended up really hurting his back. He even posted about it on Instagram. I messed my back up really, really bad. I'm having trouble even just standing or picking things up. And he went on to talk about more of his injury. But you can see the video of him doing this. It is the most pathetic little jump ever. How he hurt himself, I have no idea. I was like, it's hard to explain. It wasn't very high. He just kind of flipped over and they almost caught him, but he didn't hit the ground. I don't know. Judge for yourself. If that hurt him, he's kind of a sissy, I think. You can check it out now on the Banana app. You're in-

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Banana 101.5. We're like that tattoo you got one wild night. Permanent. A little blurry. And your mom probably hates us.

0: Mornings, Rock Radio, Banana 101.5. What's going on? I'm Chris Monroe. I want you to join me. Coming up on Sunday, I am going to be out in Swartz Creek for a Flag Day celebration at the Swartz Creek Masonic Hall that's being put on by Fellowship Lodge 236. I'll be hanging out there for with tickets for you to go see Sammy Hagar at Pine Knob as well. They're going to have food and entertainment, a whole bunch of fun for the kids, so swing by. I'll be there from noon until 2. Again, at the Swartz Creek Masonic Hall this Sunday, right on Miller Road. And you can come get your Sammy Hagar tickets. 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
1: 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Deal drops Wednesday morning at 10, only and seize the deal.

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Continues on now with the warning. Here's Kerosene.

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I'm Chris Monroe. Coming up in the next hour, I'll be sticking around. Maggie Meadows still on vacation, but I'll have a pair of tickets for you to go see Dave Chappelle in Detroit. That'll happen sometime in the 3 o'clock hour, so keep an eye on your Banana app.

backs twitching from all the stress at work, just turn up the rock. 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

Flint's Rock Radio, Benina 101.5. What's happening? I'm Chris Monroe, sticking around till 7 as Maggie Meadows is out right now. But she will be back in town and out on the road doing a live broadcast this Saturday. I'll get you the details coming up in just a bit. Right now, it's Bon Jovi.

0: Flint's Rock Radio, Banana 101.5 with Metallica. Coming up on Saturday, Maggie Meadows is going to be out celebrating America 250. She'll be hanging out at Shea Automotive Group with Discover Flint Township. Starting off at noon, she'll be there with some tickets to go see Godsmack at Pine Knob, and they've got a whole day worth of stuff for you to check out with the family. A parade, fireworks, a petting zoo, and pony rides, food trucks, a flyover, which is very cool. So if you want to celebrate America 250, head to Shea Automotive Group this Saturday. Again, Maggie will be there starting at noon, and you could be walking away with tickets to go see Godsmack at Pine Knob. Shea Automotive Group, right at Corona and Linden Roads in Flint this Saturday.
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2: At one point, we were discussing, it was a hypothetical about, would you get a leg amputated for $10 million? 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

0: I think someone had been given that in a settlement after they lost their leg. And this text came in from Northeast Pennsylvania. I don't think this is a regular listener. A leg amputated for any amount of money is a depraved hypothesis only entertained in this empty culture. Congratulations.
1: Thank you.
2: Thanks.
3: Thank you.
0: Wow,
3: I appreciate that.
4: 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So I appreciate that.
0: Yes.
4: Thank you for that.
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0: Yeah.
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0: Radio, Banana 101.5 with Breaking Benjamin and Something Wicked. Let's go ahead and get a winner here. Hi, Banana. Who is this?
1: It's Heather.
0: Heather, you are caller 13.
1: Sweet.
0: Got your pair of tickets to go see Dave Chappelle this Monday at Little Caesars Arena, Heather.
1: Awesome. I can't wait.
0: I can't blame you. That's going to be one awesome show. Dave Chappelle at Little Caesars Arena. Congrats again to Heather. And then we had Mindy winning the other day. I think Tony will be out and about this weekend with some. If you're going to Dave Chappelle, just know this. I am jealous.
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12: Hey, it's Chris Monroe. 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So join me this Sunday, noon to 2, at the Swartz Creek Masonic Hall on Miller Road. 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

Clint's Rock Radio, Banana 101.5, just getting into another 40 minutes of nonstop Banana Rock, one step closer to the weekend. Got 1 hour left today, then Friday, then boom, weekend. It's a Treyu, all for you.

Lynch Rock Radio, Benina 101.5. Coming up on Saturday, Maggie Meadows is going to be out at Shea Automotive Group starting at noon, and she'll have tickets for you to go see Godsmack at Pine Knob, so go see her.

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1: Oh, that's a good one.
2: 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And Hulk Hogan was about to come to the ring and interrupt, and I start the music, and then I hear the door open and the light turns on.
1: Were you so embarrassed? 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

you do what they told you. Now you do what they told you. Now you do what they told you. Now you do what they told you.

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And now you do what they told you. And now you do what they told you. And now you do what they told you.

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What's going on? I'm Chris Monroe. Coming up 1 hour from now, I'll get you another code word that could send you to Cleveland to go see Foo Fighters and go to the Rock and Roll Hall of Fame. So stick around. 1 hour.

Workday Pro Tip. Start the day right. The secret to success is knowing when to blame somebody else for your failures. How do you think we made it this far? Banana 101.5.

0: Flint's Rock Radio, Banana 101.5. What's happening? I'm Chris Monroe. Looks like we may see some more storms rolling through overnight tonight. Looks like right now around 10 o'clock or so we could start seeing that. And that's just not what we want to see right now after the week we've already had. And even Consumers Energy is throwing out some tips here before the next round of storms roll through. They're reminding everyone to take simple precautions. You know, charge your cell phones and other important devices ahead of time before the next storms roll in. Consider unplugging sensitive electronics like computers and TVs during severe weather. That might help prevent damage if the power surges or flickers and whatnot. And also reminding you just to be a little extra cautious on the roadways, especially around restoration crews with all those utility trucks trying to get power up and running for those that are out of power. So keep that all in mind. But another round of storms heading at us a little bit later on tonight.
1: 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I'll see you Saturday with Flint's Rock Radio. 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

0: Flint Rock Radio, Banana 101.5. We are into our final 2 days of giving out code words that could send you to Cleveland to go see Foo Fighters. 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

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It's happening. I'm Chris Monroe, just about to kick off the 5 o'clock happy hour with over an hour of nonstop commercial-free Banana Rock. And I'll get you a brand new code word that could send you to Cleveland to go see Foo Fighters. So stick around. All of that is coming up. And right now, it's Sleep Theory. Words are worthless.

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With Return to Dust and Board, I'm Chris Monroe. 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
1: At one point, we were discussing, it was a hypothetical about, would you get a leg amputated for $10 million? Because someone had been given, I think someone had been given that in a settlement after they lost their leg. And this text came in from Northeast Pennsylvania. I don't think this is a regular listener. A leg amputated for any amount of money is a depraved hypothesis only entertained in this empty culture. Congratulations.
2: Thank you.
3: Thanks.
4: Thank you.
1: Wow, that's a,
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5: I mean, I think if any word could describe this show, it's depraved. So I appreciate that.
1: Yes.
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Flint Rock Radio, Banana 101.5. I'm Chris Monroe, and coming up on Sunday, I'll be hanging out in Swartz Creek at the Masonic Hall on Miller Road. I'll be there from noon until 2. It's a Flag Day celebration with our friends over at Fellowship Lodge 236. They're putting on the event. I'll have tickets for you to go see Sammy Hagar at Pine Knob. There'll be food, entertainment, a whole lot of fun for the kids. So if you need to get them out of the house, since they're all out of school now, come by and see me Sunday, noon until 4 at the Swartz Creek Masonic Hall, and come get your Sammy Hagar tickets.

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2: 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I've never been south of South Dakota. 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

Flint Rock Radio, Banana 101.5. There's Dog Star and All In Now inside the 5 o'clock happy hour. I'm Chris Monroe in for Maggie Meadows today. She took a little bit of a vacation out of town, but she'll be back in tomorrow. Here's Limp Bizkit.

Clint's Rock Radio, Banana 101.5. In case you missed it this morning, Dumber Than the Show trivia. I believe it was Kelly Cheese that was in the hot seat. And we'll replay it for you coming up in just a little bit, right after 6 o'clock, so you can see who won, who lost, whether or not she's back in the $100 club or moving up in the pot amount. It's all on the way. It's a 5 o'clock happy hour presented by Scratch Barbecue and Catering. Here's STP. Tonight.

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3: What are the names of Timmy Turner's fairies in the Nickelodeon show Fairly Odd Parents?
4: Double pass.
3: What type of nut is used to make Nutella?
4: Table nut.
3: How many movies are in the Scary Movie franchise?
4: Three.
3: Which of the Allman Brothers, Greg or Dwayne, was married to Cher?
4: Greg.
3: The tango originated in what South American country?
4: Brazil.
3: Time. How do you think you did, Dan?

0: I'm thinking two.
1: Well, it's definitely not three. We will get you on hold. And we'll wave Kelly back on in. Kelly had gone country. Now she's back in the studio. Welcome back, Kelly.
2: Thank you so much.
1: How was the hallway?
2: It was good. I felt like I was out there for a really short time.
3: It was about an hour.
2: Yeah. Didn't feel very long.
1: It was a glitch in the Matrix.
2: Oh, okay.
1: How are you feeling about defending your jackpot today, Kelly?
2: Pretty good.
1: Well, are you ready?
2: I'm ready.
1: Your turn for this week begins in 3, 2, 1. What are the names of Timmy Turner's fairies in the Nickelodeon show?
2: Double pass.
1: What type of nut is used to make Nutella?
2: Hazelnut.
1: How many movies are in the Scary Movie franchise?
2: Oh, 4.
1: Which of the Allman Brothers, Greg or Dwayne, was married to Cher?
2: Greg? No idea.
1: The tango originated in what South American country?
2: Argentina?
1: Time. How do you think you did, Kelly?
2: I know I got 2.
1: All right. Well, we will get Dan back on and score this game. Question number 1. What are the names of Timmy Turner's fairies in the Nickelodeon show Fairly Odd Parents? Kelly, she heard Nickelodeon. She's a double pass. Dan also was a double pass. There's no Fairly Odd Parent fans listening right now, I guess.
2: It's I watched it, but I don't remember.
1: It's Cosmo and Wanda. So we are tied at 0. Question number 2. What type of nut is used to make Nutella? Kelly said hazelnut. Dan said hazelnut. Of course it's hazelnut. We are tied at 1. Question number 3. How many movies are in the Scary Movie franchise? Kelly said 4. Dan said 3. They just celebrated, Steve?
4: Isn't it like 7?
1: They are currently celebrating the release of Scary Movie 6. So neither of you get that one. We are still tied at 1. Question number 4. Which of the Allman Brothers, Greg or Dwayne, was married to Cher? Kelly said Greg. Dan also said Greg. The answer is Greg.
2: Nice.
1: We are tied at 2. It all comes down to question number 5. You both had different answers. One of them is correct. So we will not be going to times.
2: Okay.
1: The tango originated in what South American country? Kelly said Argentina. Dan said Brazil. The answer is Argentina.
2: Yeah! Kelly wins!
5: Oh.
2: Nice job, Dan.
5: Nice job.
1: Thanks, bud.
6: You guys were both fast, too.
1: So fast.
6: Dan was 28-17. Kelly was 22-40.
2: I know. The moment I heard Nickelodeon Fairly Odd Parents, I was like, I got to double pass on this right now.
3: Dang. Kelly's on a roll up to $500. Dan. Nothing today, my friend.
5: I tried.
3: Yep.
7: You did.
5: All right.
3: You said, Dan said, oh, I hope I get 3. 3 would have helped. Thank you, Dan. Friday, another road show, live audience, game day, dumber than the show.

0: Talk Radio, Banana 101.5. We're still trying to get you hooked up with a trip for two to Cleveland to go see Foo Fighters. That show going down August 10th. You'll be there a couple days, though. Why? Because we've got two tickets for you to go to the Rock and Roll Hall of Fame as well. Two-night hotel stay, and you can either drive or fly. We got you covered either way. You get those codes at 10, 2, 5, and 8. Just gave you a code at 5. And it was Wheels, W-H-E-E-L-S. You can still enter it now on the Banana app. You'll get another code coming up in the 8 o'clock hour during Loudwire Nights. And then tomorrow's the last day. So 5 codes in total left at this very moment. The more codes you get, the more chances you have to win. So make sure you do that. Foo Fighters in Cleveland.
1: 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That's always a good feeling. Tonight, we will celebrate a few anniversaries, man, including one from Korn and another one from Skid Row. We'll also get into an all-covers edition of Mission Metallica. And of course, I've got another code word for you for that trip to Cleveland to see the Foo Fighters and to check out the Rock and Roll Hall of Fame, so you don't want to miss tonight's show, man. Loudwire Nights starts at 7 o'clock. I'll see you soon.

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Flint's Rock Radio, Banana 101.5 with The Offspring. I'm Chris Monroe. I'm just super psyched for next week. I don't like the summer going by too fast, but I'm ready to get to next week as I've got the Banana Bag Golfers League on Wednesday, and then I'm going up north to the UP to play some golf. First time ever going up there. Looking forward to that. The Scorpions on the Banana.

0: Sports Rock Radio, Banana 101.5. It's been a minute, but Tony LaBrie is back on his legal game, and he got to the bottom of whether or not you can get a ticket for driving with your headphones on in Michigan. One, it just drives me nuts to see that, to be honest with you, because I already know there's a level of distraction that I don't want to be around you driving, that's for sure. But surprisingly, the answer is no. You can't really get a ticket for it unless it causes you to drive in an unsafe manner. Maybe you're not paying attention to the emergency sirens or can't hear those or the railroad crossings. You know, important sounds while you're driving. But if you're that type of person, well, I'm not a fan of you. Just know that right now. Almost every car right now, you can connect your phone. Just do it. You can read more about that on the Banana app.
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Clint's Rock Radio, Banana 101.5. I'm Chris Monroe. That's going to do it for me. Maggie Meadows will be back tomorrow, but make sure you stick around because in the 8 o'clock hour with Loudwire Nights, you'll get another code that could send you to Cleveland to go see Foo Fighters. But I'm out. Have a great night. I'll catch you tomorrow at 1. Here's the Pretty Reckless, When I Wake Up.

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3: All right, well, is it a confession? I don't think it's a confession, but I got to tell you. So we were going to have Billy Howerdell from A Perfect Circle on the show tonight, but if you follow them on social media, if you check out their tour schedule, you know A Perfect Circle is in Europe. And, you know, getting someone to join a call and be on the show when they're in Europe, when the time is vastly different than it is right now, it can cause some complications. The good news is we are working on getting Billy on the show so we can dive into

everything going on with a perfect circle. So listen, I just want to be honest with you. All right. We're friends, right? I got to shoot you straight. So there we go. Billy Howerdell from A Perfect Circle will be on the show. I'll keep you posted on that. Hopefully very, very soon. I'm hoping next week, man. But right now it's Thursday night. So we're getting closer to the weekend. That's a good feeling, right? That's a good give and take. All right, Billy can't join us, but it is almost the weekend. So let's get going, man. I've got a fresh code word for you for that trip to the rock and roll capital of the world to see the Foo Fighters coming up in 1 hour. So let's get the show on the road, man. Loud Roar Nights is on.

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And if someone tells you to turn it down, cut them out of your life immediately. 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

0: Zeppelin, It's Loud Our Nights. Before that, the latest from The Architects, Broken Mirror. My name is Chuck, hanging with you until the clock strikes midnight. If there's anything I can do for you coming up, man, just give me a call, 844-205-LOUD, 844-205-5683. I can tell you this, we have been getting a lot of requests for the new one from A Perfect Circle, so we'll take one of those requests and we'll crank that one up coming up right after this. 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
3: At one point, we were discussing, it was a hypothetical about, would you get a leg amputated for $10 million? 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
7: All right, one more time. The number is 844-205-LOUD, 844-205-5683. Get those requests in, those dedications, those shout-outs, those drunk dials, if you have them, deep, dark confessions, whatever you got, man, I am here for it.
8: Hey, Chuck, my name is Jeff, and, man, I am so happy that Loudwire is on 94.5 The Pit. I live in Albuquerque, and it's just the best to have you on this station, man. Thank you for being in Albuquerque. Thank you for being on this station. And since I'm being so nice, would you play me the new A Perfect Circle?
7: Well, first off, I got to say, man, I'm so happy that Loudwire is part of the 94.5 The Pit family in Albuquerque. So thank you for cranking it up. Thank you for waving the flag for rock and roll in New Mexico. And yes, I can absolutely get you the new song from A Perfect Circle. Here we go, man. This one is called Starless. It's Loudwire Nights.

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Loudwire and Hyde said is Korn and Thoughtless off of their 2002 album, Untouchables. That came out on this day 24 years ago, man. That marked their fifth studio album, which I don't know, man. It's just crazy how time works. Like you think about 2002, Korn had then released five albums already, man. They've been, they've been doing it for a long time up to that point. And here we are in 2026 celebrating that album and still celebrating everything going on with Korn, man. Happy anniversary to Untouchables from Korn. Let's keep it going. It's GNR. It's Loudwire Nights.

0: It's Loudwire Nights. That is Green Day and Dilemma. And they've been relatively quiet, man. If you go to their website, there are no live shows on their calendar. But they are gearing up for a pretty cool thing, man. A new movie is coming out in August of this year. It's called Nimrods. And it's a movie. It's not a documentary. But the premise of this movie is three teenagers travel to Los Angeles under the false pretense that their band is opening for Green Day on New Year's Eve. And Green Day is involved in this, man. Like, you look at the movie poster for Nimrods, and it is called a Green Day comedy. And that comes out. That'll be in theaters August 14th. So, yeah, they're a little quiet on the touring front, but they're pretty busy, man, as they're getting ready to take over Hollywood. I'm going to take a quick break. When I get back, I've got the latest from Beartooth. That's next.
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2: Hey, it's Chris Monroe. 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
3: 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Try the Balboa Steak and Cheese with homemade chips. Man, was that good. Use these at their takeout spot in Swartz Creek or at the food truck. $25 QR codes, just $13.50 each while they last this Saturday. Oh, and we also have $20 e-vouchers back for the Lake Fenton Snack Shack, just $11.50 each. Check them out now, only at Seize the Deal Flint.
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0: journey.
1: There are many times I thought, I can't do this. I mean, what parent isn't worried about? What am I not doing right? What am I not doing enough? And then I realized, wait, that's being a parent.
2: 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I've had around 3 other mother figures in my life, but only one of them has taught me how a mother loves.
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